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2: 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Yeah, that hurt me, I'll admit. Forget that, but I'm over it. I hope she getting better

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1: 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The two 15-year-olds will be detained for 4 years after appeal court judges said their initial sentence

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1: The families of the two girls who were raped by two teenagers say they're relieved their attackers have been sentenced to 4 years' detention. Appeal court judges have overturned their original youth rehabilitation order, saying it was unduly lenient. Barrister Charlotte Proudman spoke on behalf of one of the victims and says the impact of their actions is devastating.
2: I had to sit there and hear it suggested that I was lying. That broke something inside me. I have felt like I wanted to die. I've attempted suicide a number of times, and I've been in hospital after an overdose. I feel like I'm surviving, not living.
1: The Home Secretary has been asked to review the potential deportation of Shabir Ahmed, the ringleader of the Rochdale grooming gang. The 73-year-old's been released from prison, having served 14 years for multiple

to be free, there must be 50 ways to leave your lover. She said, it's really not my habit to intrude. Furthermore, I hope my meaning won't be lost or misconstrued. But I'll repeat myself at the risk of being crude. There must be 50 ways to leave your lover. 50 ways to leave your lover. You just slip out the back, Jack. Make a new plan, Stan. You don't need to be coy, Roy. Just get yourself free.

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I wish there was something I could do to make you smile again. I said, I appreciate that. And

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0: we can watch the England match. Thomas Tuchel's side take on Mexico at 1 a.m. after beating the Democratic Republic of Congo. A number of MPs had called for the usual 2 a.m. closing time to be extended. The Prime Minister says it's good news for the supporters and good news for pubs. And from one World Cup to another, England are through to the final of the Women's T20 Cricket World Cup. Captain Nat Sivabrant scored 75 as they beat South Africa by 40 runs in their semi-final at the Oval last night. They'll face Australia in Sunday's final at Lord's. That's the latest from Radio News Hub. I'm Frankie Hersine.
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0: A fine and dry day for most of us with plenty of warm spells of sunshine. Cloudier across Northern Ireland and parts of Scotland, though, with the chance of some rain. Highs today of 26 degrees Celsius.

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2: From Radio News Hub, I'm Frankie Hairstein. The families of two girls who were sexually assaulted by two teenage boys say justice has finally been done after their attackers were given 4 years detention. The government's facing mounting pressure to change the law so the leader of the Rochdale grooming gang can be deported. Shabir Ahmed was released from prison yesterday. The first 100 days of the Iran war saw profits go up for some members of the House of Lords. And pubs will be allowed to stay open until 5 o'clock so we can watch the England match in the early hours of Monday morning.
1: We are Mosley.

speed to bad to rhyme. 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
2: Police have launched the investigation after a group of elderly pensioners were attacked in Shaw on Wednesday night. It's reported that the incident happened at around 20 past 9 on Milnrow Road when a group of friends were targeted from a passing car. Chris Riley, landlord of the Fox and Pine pub in Oldham Town Centre, says his 80-year-old mother was among those hit. He posted on social media that a white car, possibly a Skoda, drove past and fired pellets at the group as they walked between venues in the area. His mother was left bruised but did not require hospital treatment. Greater Manchester Police have confirmed they are investigating. Elsewhere, Glossop's much-loved summer carnival is set to return this weekend, bringing 2 days of entertainment to Manor Park. The annual event, organised by the Glossop Arts and Leisure Association, takes place on Saturday the 4th and Sunday the 5th of July, with activities planned for all ages. Festivities get underway at 12:15 on Saturday when the Mayor of High Peak, Councillor Barbara Hastings Azatorian, officially opens the carnival. There will also be plenty of attractions, from life-size puppets and dog shows. Motorbike and steam engine displays will feature alongside appearances from Glossop Mountain Rescue and local fire services. And a 102-home residential scheme next to Stalybridge Station has final sign-off. It will be a mix of three-storey townhouses and apartment blocks on unused land. Tameside Council has finalised the details of the scheme with developer Bankfoot APAM on behalf of the Greater Manchester Pension Fund. The current Harrop Street car park, industrial buildings off Water Street and land historically occupied by Rasbottom Mill will be flattened for 44 townhouses and 58 apartments. The plans, voted through by the Council's planning panel earlier this year, would see all homes available for affordable rates, up to 80% of market value. You can read more of these stories and the rest of today's news on our website, tamesideradio.com.
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4: So we've made it to Friday. Good morning, I'm Paul Harvey. Welcome to breakfast. Cloudy with occasional sunshine today. Highs of 21 tonight. Some showers are expected. A low of 16. And for the weekend, sunshine and showers.

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Today's best music and your favourite songs of all time. So we're heading into the weekend, and of course, it's going to be an incredibly anxious weekend because Sunday night, stroke Monday morning, England are taking on Mexico at 1 a.m. I have a feeling that you might not be back in work till Tuesday, maybe. However, your company probably doesn't realise that yet. But, you know, last-minute illnesses, they do happen. There's not a great deal you can do about that. Right, let's get our morning snooze song on now. Love this. U2, 1 at Tameside Radio.

0: 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Today's best music and your favourite songs of all time. 7:17 on Friday morning. Hope you're all right today. I'm Paul, looking after breakfast until something new happens very soon. That song, by the way, from U2-1, they re-released it a while later with Mary J. Blige singing on it as well. Equally a really good song. Going to check the roads for you very soon. Starting to get a little bit busy, as you would expect. Motter and Moor starting to build. Also building on the E60 from Ashton Moss round towards Stockport as well. Full roundup for you very soon. And stay here. Bella Kay, I love it, I love it, I love it. And I'll play it next.
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I remember when that song came out and I was thinking, Year 3000, that's a while off. It's not anymore, is it? Right, Ariana Grande now. Tameside, Breakfast.

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0: Right, let's take a quick look at the roads across the area. Busy on Mottram Moor, as you'd expect. Not too bad coming through Hollingworth or along Woolley Lane at the moment. They seem to be handling it all right. Up at Hattersley Roundabout, starting to build as you come down Stockport Road past McDonald's and Tesco. It's busy on the M67 once you get down towards Denton, and especially on that last stretch down to Denton Island. The M60, that's busy from Ashton Moss all the way down into Bredbury. Also, if you're heading through Denton on Stockport Road, down near Horton Green, up towards Bredbury, round the bends, that's busy right now as well. Park Parade in Ashton, that's starting to get a little bit busy, along with King Street as well. Everything else right now seems to be looking okay, unless you know different. If you do, 0330 123 0181 is our travel number.
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3: From Radio News Hub, I'm Frankie Hairsign. The families of the teenage girls who were sexually assaulted in Hampshire say they're grateful and relieved after the Court of Appeal sentenced their attackers to 4 years. Originally, they'd been spared jail. Hundreds of children's shoes will be laid out in Parliament Square to pressure ministers to do more for parents who've lost their kids. Pubs will be allowed to stay open until 5 o'clock so we can watch the England match in the early hours of Monday morning. And after months of speculation of where it'll be, Taylor Swift's getting married to Travis Kelce at Madison Square Garden today.
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4: European stocks soared on Thursday as weaker-than-expected US jobs figures dampened market worries of a near-term interest rate hike across the pond. The FTSE 100 closed up 174 points at 10,652. The UK's financial watchdog has been forced to pause payouts on its £9.1 billion car finance redress scheme. The Financial Conduct Authority is facing legal challenges from four companies who are not happy with its plans to compensate people who have missold a car loan. Payouts were meant to start this year, but are now facing significant delays. The government's approved two large solar farms which will generate enough electricity to power more than 200,000 homes. The Energy Department has announced the Dean Moor Solar Farm in West Cumbria and the Pear Tree Hill Solar Farm in East Yorkshire have both been cleared for construction. And unions are launching a new initiative to tackle the country's skills crisis. The TUC is bringing together unions, employers and education providers to help equip workers for jobs of the future.
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to 8 already. 103.6 FM, Tameside Radio, plays today's best music and your favourite songs of all time. Somba's Home Wrecker, and before it, Maxi Priest and Wild World. Definitely a wild world. I'm Paul, by the way, looking after breakfast this week. A quick look at this morning's newspapers. The Guardian leads with Keir Starmer's decision to pay for the boost in defence by cutting infrastructure will cost 10,000 jobs, according to analysts in The Guardian today. The Daily Telegraph, they lead on calls for the law that stops the child rapist Shabir Ahmed from being deported to be changed and challenged. The paper also features a picture of the Princess of Wales on their front page. The Times, Andy Burnham's claim that Labour's manifesto could allow for some tax hikes is splashed across their front page. The Daily Mail, Britain bracing for a working week with no sleep. The Daily Mail says after the government relaxed licensing laws to allow pubs to stay open for England's last 16 match. Ah, yes, that could be interesting. And The Sun, England fans can party until the early hours of Monday because of this relax in the licensing laws. Oh, I do hope we get through. I really do. Right, Olivia Rodrigo, Drop Dead. That's on the way shortly. First off, love this. Texas, say what you want. We do. 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

Carpenter and Manchild from 103.6 FM, Tameside Radio. 12 minutes to 8 on Friday morning, heading into the weekend. A weekend that basically will be a little bit of a letdown because not a great deal of sunshine. More showers probably than sunshine. Highs maybe around 18 or 19 degrees. Right, love this. From Olivia Rodrigo, it's called Drop Dead. Plays on Tameside Breakfast. I know.

0: Nearly 7 minutes to eight at 103.6 FM, Tameside Radio, Friday morning. Olivia Rodrigo and Drop Dead. Stay here on the way. Delamitri and the Spin Doctors next.
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1: Friday, 8 a.m. It's the 3rd of July with the latest headlines. Frankie Hersine.
2: The families of two girls who were sexually assaulted by two teenage boys say justice has finally been done after the teenage attackers were given 4 years detention. Two 15-year-olds' sentences were revisited after the government intervened. Originally, they were spared jail. Dr. Charlotte Proudman, who represented the girls, spoke outside the court.
3: While no court can undo the harm that has been inflicted, today's decision will help bolster public confidence in the criminal justice system and send a clear and encouraging message to every survivor deciding whether it is safe to come forward. Violence against women and girls is an epidemic in this country.
2: The Conservatives say they'll do all they can to deport the leader of the Rochdale grooming gang, but they will need support from the government. Under the current law, Shabir Ahmed, who was released from prison yesterday, cannot be deported. Pakistan would have to agree to take him back, and the Home Office say that's unlikely. Hundreds of children's shoes will be laid out in Parliament Square to pressure ministers to do more for parents who've lost their kids today. Campaigners have criticised the lack of mental health support for families. They're calling up for a bereaved parent support package. The government are currently consulting on both paid leave for parents and unpaid carers in such circumstances. The first 100 days of the Iran war meant a boost in profits for House of Lords members who have shares in energy firms. The End Fuel Poverty Coalition claims Lords have seen growth in the tens of thousands. Simon Francis is from the coalition.
4: There is so much money in the energy system, and yet none of it seems to be available to help households. We're seeing households with record levels of energy debt. We're seeing people struggling to keep their homes cool in the summer as well as keeping them warm in the winter. We're seeing energy prices go up. And all of that is generating money for a very select few of people, few companies.
2: The House has been contacted for comment. And we're hearing that the marine heatwave seen in UK waters could reach extreme levels next week. On average, temperatures in our seas are 2 degrees warmer than they'd normally be for this time of year and are at levels usually seen in August. That's the latest from Radio News Hub. I'm Frankie Hersine.
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6: This action, Mesothelioma Day, there's a reminder of the effect the disease has on thousands of people across the UK, with over 2,500 deaths each year. Here's Jordan Bell, Head of Industrial Disease at Slater & Gordon.
7: I've seen firsthand the devastating toll of asbestos, causing deadly diseases like mesothelioma often decades after exposure. Although asbestos is banned, its legacy still lives on. This action, Mesothelioma Day, the message is clear. Awareness matters. If you or someone you know is affected, visit slatergordon.uk.
8: From the Tameside Radio Newsroom, I'm Evie Lynch. Police have launched the investigation after a group of elderly pensioners were attacked in Shaw on Wednesday night. It's reported that the incident happened at around 20 past 9 on Milnrow Road when a group of friends were targeted from a passing car. Chris Riley, landlord of the Fox and Pine pub in Oldham Town Centre, says his 80-year-old mother was among those hit. He posted on social media that a white car, possibly a Skoda, drove past and fired pellets at the group as they walked between venues in the area.

0: His mother was left bruised but did not require hospital treatment. Greater Manchester Police have confirmed they are investigating. Elsewhere, Glossop's much-loved summer carnival is set to return this weekend, bringing 2 days of entertainment to Manor Park. The annual event, organised by the Glossop Arts and Leisure Association, takes place on Saturday the 4th and Sunday the 5th of July, with activities planned for all ages. Festivities get underway at 12:15 on Saturday when the Mayor of High Peak, Councillor Barbara Hastings Azatorian, officially opens the carnival. There will also be plenty of attractions, from life-size puppets and dog shows. Motorbike and steam engine displays will feature alongside appearances from Glossop Mountain Rescue and local fire services. And a 102-home residential scheme next to Stalybridge Station has final sign-off. It will be a mix of three-storey townhouses and apartment blocks on unused land. Tameside Council has finalised the details of the scheme with developer Bankfort APAM on behalf of the Greater Manchester Pension Fund. The current Harrop Street car park, industrial buildings off Water Street and land historically occupied by Rasbottom Mill will be flattened for 44 townhouses and 58 apartments. The plans, voted through by the council's planning panel earlier this year, would see all homes available for affordable rates, up to 80% of market value. You can read more of these stories and the rest of today's news on our website, tamesideradio.com.
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2: Cloudy today with occasional sunshine mixed in for good measure. 21 Celsius the high. Tonight some showers expected, down to a low of 16. For the weekend, mixture of sunshine and showers.

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Won't Let the Sun Go Down on Me, Nick Kershaw. 10 past 8, Friday morning. 103.6 FM, Tameside Radio, playing today's best music and your favourite songs of all time. Looking like a gloomy day today, isn't it? Hopefully, should start to brighten up before too long. Looking for highs today, maybe around 21 degrees. The weekend, looking like a little bit of a letdown as well, I'll be honest with you. No point lying, is there? Right, stay with Tameside Radio as we continue to play just the best songs on the radio, like Lionel Richie dancing on the ceiling.

0: That takes me back to that incident that happened that time. Lionel Richie dancing on the ceiling. 103.6 FM, Tameside Radio. 8:15 already, Friday morning. Thanks for getting us on. So it's Paul looking after things for now. Something new is coming soon. Can't tell you what yet. Big secret. Right, stick around. Headlines on the way shortly. Travel news as well. And OMD and Stevie Winwood very soon.
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I actually work with one of the former members of OMD, Abe. He's a good guy. Really good guy. I'm Paul, by the way, looking after breakfast today. It's coming up on 8:23. So whatever you're up to today, make sure you do it with a relaxed state of mind, because what you don't want to do is start getting yourself stressed out as we head into the weekend, because A, it'll spoil your weekend, and B, it'll cloud all those positive thoughts that you've got, which we're going to need for England to win that match against Mexico on Monday morning. You know what I'm saying? So just keep your thoughts nice and relaxed, but nice and positive. Right, Duran Duran now, with Nile Rodgers. This is Free to Love. 8:23, Thameside Radio Breakfast, Friday morning.

0: with Nile Rodgers and Free to Love. Tameside Radio. Good morning. Thanks for having us on. It's 8:26, nearly 8:27, Friday morning, right across the area. I'm Paul, looking after breakfast for you today. Whatever you're up to, stick with Tameside. Martin will get you through your work day. Cam will get you home tonight. And up until you get to work, it's all down to me.
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0: Now, speaking of getting you to work, just so that you know what the situation is on the roads across the area, right now coming through Hollingworth, it's busy, as you'd expect, as you join on to Mottram Moor. Not too bad on Woolley Lane right now, so if you're leaving Hadfield or Brookfield, not too bad. A little bit busy further into Glossop near Newshore Lane, but that's pretty much about it there. Once you climb up Mottram Moor, if you head off towards Stalybridge up Backmore, that's looking busy. Up towards Hattersley, equally looking busy as well. And Stockport Road past Tesco and McDonald's, that's busy where it joins Hattersley roundabout as well. M67 flowing really well all the way down to Denton Island. M60 though, that's really busy right now from Ashton Moss all the way through towards Portwood roundabout. Elsewhere in the area, in Newton, looks like it's really busy around Yew Tree Estate. That looks really busy right now. Flowery Field looking okay. Ducking Field, no major issues in Ducky today. That seems to be working quite well. King Street coming down towards Park Parade past Asda. That's looking quite busy. Park Parade itself, again, really busy. Not too many issues for you in Stalybridge. Manchester Road as you go into down towards Fairfield. That's looking busy right now. Not looking too bad, though, in Droylsden. Market Street seems to be handling itself okay this morning. Everything else looking okay, unless you know different. If you do, why not let us know so that we can pass it on to everyone else? 0330 123 0181 is our number, and we'll do an update for you very soon.
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7: From Radio News Sub, I'm Frankie Hairsign. The families of the teenage girls who were sexually assaulted in Hampshire say they're grateful and relieved after the Court of Appeal sentenced their attackers to 4 years. Originally, they were spared jail. The government's facing mounting pressure to change the law so the leader of the Rochdale grooming gang can be deported. There's calls today for the government to do more to support bereaved parents. Campaigners are laying children's shoes in Parliament Square to highlight the issue. Four-time Tour de France winner Chris Froome has announced his retirement from cycling, and Taylor Swift's getting married to Travis Kelce at Madison Square Garden today.
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7: England are through to the final of the Women's T20 Cricket World Cup. Captain Nat Sivabrant scored at 75 as they beat South Africa by 40 runs in their semi-final at the Oval last night. They'll face Australia in Sunday's final at Lord's. At the other World Cup, Spain have eased into the last 16 after beating Austria 3-0, thanks in part to two goals from Mikel Oyarzabal. They've set up a tie with Portugal, who snatched a controversial 2-1 win over Croatia. Cristiano Ronaldo scored his first World Cup knockout goal, while what looked like a stoppage time equaliser for the Croatians was chalked off for offside. Away from the World Cup, there's a big rugby weekend ahead as England take on South Africa. Captain Jamie George can't wait.
8: An exciting challenge. It's the reason why you play the game, is for opportunities like this. And yeah, it doesn't come much bigger. There's a, you know, we've got a huge amount of respect for the Springboks, what they've done over the last however many years. We're in for a big test, but we've prepared very well this week, so we're feeling ready.
7: And Arthur Ferry is keeping the British hopes alive at Wimbledon after reaching the third round.

I can't stand losing. I don't mind, to be honest. I'm not that competitive. Well, you know, it's never really been my bag. The Police, and before it, John Parr, St. Elmo's Fire, A Man in Motion. Speaking of the man in motion, that's Mark Andrews. He's back tomorrow morning here at Tameside Radio. I've got Kylie on the way for you very soon. And also Neo now. I love this song from Neo. It's called Up, Out, Gone at Tameside Radio Breakfast for Friday morning on a gloomy day across the area. Highs today should hit 21 Celsius.

0: 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Good song, Neo. Up, Out, Gone. Sounds like a good title for a song, doesn't it? Right, just after 20 to 9, and Alan Ovington's got details of this week's Rock Zone.
1: 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The featured album comes from Masquerade. It's called Atomic Spies. I'll play two songs from that. And the A to Z of Rock returns, looking at songs beginning with the letter R, including a track from Van Halen. So join me, Alan Ovington, for the Rock Zone, Friday night at 9 here on Tameside Radio.

It's called Light Up, Kylie Minogue. Do you remember when she just shortened her name to Kylie? Because it was like Minogue was something a bit odd and it was damaging her reputation. It's the brand. It's like Coca-Cola not being called Coca-Cola and being called something else. I don't know. Tameside Radio, good morning. Thanks for having us on. 14 minutes to 9, Friday. You're heading into the weekend. A bit of a gloomy weekend. Certainly not what we had last week. But hey, come on. At least it's going to be mainly dry. That is something to celebrate in itself. Billy Joel on the way. The Christians as well. And Dina Carroll, well, she's got a special kind of love. I don't want to ask too many questions because sometimes it can make you blush. But it's a special kind of love. Tameside Radio Breakfast, Friday morning.

0: think the album was called So Close off memory. Might be wrong. Dina Carroll, Special Kind of Love, Tameside Radio. Good morning, thanks for having us on. 10 to 9, Billy Joel to come, and Harvest for the World, The Christians, in just a tick. Hang on.
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0: It's still rock and roll to me. I'd say you're possibly right on that one, to be honest with you. Tameside Radio, good morning. 3.5 minutes to nine. If you need to be in work for 9 o'clock and you're still miles away, well, look, frankly, your own fault. You knew that you needed to set off that little bit earlier today. You chose not to. You pay the price. You know what I'm saying? After 10 today, by the way, if you're still with us, if you've still got a job then, we've got the Retro Countdown, a classic this morning, going way back to a year that I'd forgotten all about. Didn't even remember it existed. It's that far back. Right, Pet Shop Boys, West End Girls now at Tameside Radio.
1: Sometimes you're better off dead. There's a gun in your hand that's pointing at your head. You think you're mad, too unstable.

0: Fox and Pine pub in Oldham Town Centre, says his 80-year-old mother was among those hit. He posted on social media that a white car, possibly a Skoda, drove past and fired pellets at the group as they walked between venues in the area. His mother was left bruised but did not require hospital treatment. Greater Manchester Police have confirmed they are investigating. Elsewhere, Glossop's much-loved summer carnival is set to return this weekend, bringing 2 days of entertainment to Manor Park. The annual event, organised by the Glossop Arts and Leisure Association, takes place on Saturday the 4th and Sunday the 5th of July, with activities planned for all ages. Festivities get underway at 12:15 on Saturday when the Mayor of High Peak, Councillor Barbara Hastings Adatorian, officially opens the carnival. There will also be plenty of attractions, from life-size puppets and dog shows. Motorbike and steam engine displays will feature alongside appearances from Glossop Mountain Rescue and local fire services. And a 102-home residential scheme next to Stalybridge Station has final sign-off. It will be a mix of three-storey townhouses and apartment blocks on unused land. Tameside Council has finalised the details of the scheme with developer Bankfort APAM on behalf of the Greater Manchester Pension Fund. The current Harrop Street car park, industrial buildings off Water Street and land historically occupied by Rasbottom Mill will be flattened for 44 townhouses and 58 apartments. The plans, voted through by the council's planning panel earlier this year, would see all homes available for affordable rates, up to 80% of market value. You can read more of these stories and the rest of today's news on our website, tamesideradio.com.
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2: Bit of a cloudy, gloomy start to Friday. Hopefully things will start to brighten up before too long. Some sunny spells expected later. Highs 21 degrees tonight. Going to get a little bit cloudy and misty as well, down to about 17 overnight. And the weekend, a mixture of sunshine and showers.

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1: 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There we go. It's rolled over, 9:14. Friday morning, heading into the weekend, and it's Paul looking after things till 11, then Martin. After 10, the retro countdown goes way, way, way, way, way back. In fact, I had to dig out a really old calendar to be able to work out how far we went back today. We'll do that, though, after 10 right now. This is so beautiful. Kind of reminds me in a little way about Amy Winehouse. It's Olivia Dean. It ain't perfect, but it might be.
2: There's

0: beautiful, that. Love it. Olivia Dean. It isn't perfect, but it might be at Tameside Radio. Thanks for getting us on. 9:17, quick look at this morning's newspapers. The front page of The Sun. England fans can party until the early hours of Monday morning as the government relaxes the licensing hours to take into account England's 16th tie with Mexico, which kicks off at 1 a.m. in the morning. Britain's bracing for a working week with no sleep, according to the Daily Mail, as England's big all-nighter happens for the big match against Mexico. The Times' Andy Burnham's claimed that the manifesto could allow him for some tax hikes. That splashed across their front page. And on the front page of the Telegraph, you've got the Princess of Wales and also the headline that leads on calls for the law to stop the child rapist Shabir Ahmed from being deported to be challenged and changed. So that's a quick look at some of this morning's newspapers. More online as well. Tameside Radio, Friday morning with Paul. Billy Joel, The River of Dreams and Oasis. They're all on the way shortly. 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

103.6 FM, Tameside Radio, Friday morning, today's best music and your favourite songs of all time. Billy Joel and the River of Dreams. It's a bit like the money tree, isn't it? They're all magical and mystical. Right, today from 11 o'clock, Martin has got your workday sorted. From 10 o'clock, we're going to get your memory doing a little bit of overtime. But how much overtime?

0: script and the man in the arena from Tameside Radio at breakfast Friday morning, 9:31. Thanks for having us on this morning, round at your place. Playing today's best music and your favourite songs of all time, all day long. Rolling Stones to come, and Debarge and Rhythm of the Night is on the way shortly. And then after 10, we've got the Retro Countdown all this morning before 11 o'clock at Tameside Breakfast.
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4: Stars including TV presenter Graham Norton and actress Phoebe Waller-Bridge have been spotted arriving in New York City ahead of Taylor Swift's wedding to Travis Kelce. The pair are expected to tie the knot later at Madison Square Garden. 21 years on, and Madonna finally releases the follow-up to her 2005 hit album Confessions on a Dance Floor. Produced by British producer Stuart Price, Confessions 2 has been hailed by one critic as almost as good as the original and features a duet with her daughter, as well as Sabrina Carpenter. Actress Lisa Faulkner says she's got the all clear after being diagnosed with the early stages of breast cancer. The 54-year-old, who's married to chef John Turode, underwent a procedure 2 weeks ago and has since had the all clear from doctors. She says she still needs to undergo radiotherapy, but insists she is feeling better. And the celebs have been joined by actual royalty in the royal box at Wimbledon. The Princess of Wales was at SW19 alongside Sir Andy Murray, Ellie Goulding and MasterChef judge Marcus Ware.

life, sixpence, none the richer. Honestly, if you could see my bank balance, not a penny to be seen. Tameside Radio, good morning. Thanks for having us on, by the way. 9:45 already. Tina Turner and Lizzo on the way shortly. After an 80s classic now from the Bluebells.

Well, just my opinion, for what it's worth, probably quite a lot, I'd say. Tina Turner and What's Love Got To Do With It? Thameside Radio, Friday morning, 21 degrees the high today. Some sunshine, more cloud than anything else today. And the weekend very similar as well. Right, final song before we go back in time with a retro countdown for Friday from Prefab Sprout. 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
2: It's Friday, 3rd of July at 10 o'clock. Let's get the very latest headlines.
3: The families of the two girls who were sexually assaulted by two teenage boys say justice has finally been served after their attackers were given 4 years detention. Two 15-year-olds' sentences were revisited after the government intervened. Originally, they were spared jail. Dr. Charlotte Proudman, who represented the girls, spoke outside the court.
4: While no court can undo the harm that has been inflicted, today's decision will help bolster public confidence in the criminal justice system and send a clear and encouraging message to every survivor deciding whether it is safe to come forward. Violence against women and girls is an epidemic in this country.
3: Effective Prime Minister in waiting, Andy Burnham, is set to take questions on social media site Reddit today. The Makerfield MP is hosting an Ask Me Anything session later this afternoon. It's after his first interview since Keir Starmer's resignation, saying there'd be room for movement on tax, but he has pledged to stick to Labour's manifesto. Hundreds of children's shoes will be laid out in Parliament Square today to pressure ministers to do more for parents who've lost their kids. Campaigners have criticised the lack of mental health support for families. They're calling for a bereaved parent support package. The government are currently consulting on both paid leave for parents and unpaid carers in such circumstances. Some members of the House of Lords have seen their profits go up as a result of the Iran war. That's according to the End Fuel Poverty Coalition. Their spokesperson is Simon Francis.
5: It's not just members of the House of Lords. The CEOs of energy firms, the non-executive directors of energy firms, you know, they're all being able to benefit as a result of the profits that are being made by these firms because of the inflated prices that we're all having to pay for our energy bills. So it's important to shine a light on that.
3: The Lords has been asked for comment. Staff at Aberdeen Airport will go on strike over 14 days this month and the next. The Unite Union say negotiations between employees and ICTS over a pay dispute broke down. Officials warn there will be major delays. The strikes start on Monday. And after months of speculation, Taylor Swift's getting married to Travis Kelce at Madison Square Garden today. That's the latest from Radio News Hub. I'm Frankie Hersine.
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8: Police have launched the investigation after a group of elderly pensioners were attacked in Shaw on Wednesday night. It's reported that the incident happened at around 20 past 9 on Milnrow Road when a group of friends were targeted from a passing car. Chris Riley, landlord of the Fox and Pine pub in Oldham Town Centre, says his 80-year-old mother was among those hit. He posted on social media that a white car, possibly a Skoda, drove past and fired pellets at the group as they walked between venues in the area. His mother was left bruised but did not require hospital treatment. Greater Manchester Police have confirmed they are investigating. Elsewhere, Glossop's much-loved summer carnival is set to return this weekend, bringing 2 days of entertainment.

0: performance to Manor Park. The annual event, organised by the Glossop Arts and Leisure Association, takes place on Saturday the 4th and Sunday the 5th of July, with activities planned for all ages. Festivities get underway at 12:15 on Saturday when the Mayor of High Peak, Councillor Barbara Hastings Adatorian, officially opens the carnival. There will also be plenty of attractions, from life-size puppets and dog shows. Motorbike and steam engine displays will feature alongside appearances from Glossop Mountain Rescue and local fire services. And a 102-home residential scheme next to Stalybridge Station has final sign-off. It will be a mix of three-storey townhouses and apartment blocks on unused land. Tameside Council has finalised the details of the scheme with developer Bankfort APAM on behalf of the Greater Manchester Pension Fund. The current Harrop Street car park, industrial buildings off Water Street and land historically occupied by Rasbottom Mill will be flattened for 44 townhouses and 58 apartments. The plans, voted through by the Council's planning panel earlier this year, would see all homes available for affordable rates, up to 80% of market value. You can read more of these stories and the rest of today's news on our website, Tameside Radio.
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2: Getting a little bit brighter, might even see some sunshine later, 21 Celsius the high tonight. Showers are expected, a low of 16. The weekend, a mixture of sunshine and showers.
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2: 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Let's run down our classic chart for Friday morning. It was the year that we started to say goodbye to shillings. It was also the year of the Miss World protest. And it was the year that this song was in the chart. On this particular week, it was at number 32, Norman Greenbaum, Spirit in the Sky, on the Retro Countdown for Friday from 103.6 FM. 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Morning.

31 on this week's chart, way back. Well, back in the year when the Miss World contest in London was famously disrupted by a women's libertarian protesters who threw flower bombs at everybody. Well, what was the year? It was also the year for the Kinks and Lola at 22.

Hello!

One, two, three. Works, doesn't it? Thameside Radio, the retro countdown for Friday. They were at 21 on this week's chart in the year where only 48% of British people had access to a car and to a TV. But what's the year?

Martin and John at 13 on this week's chart. The year was 1970. Text machine not working today, but we crack on anyway. So that was at 13. Then we climb up the chart to 7 for Christy and Yellow River. Do you remember this? The classics on the retro chart from Tameside Radio Breakfast. Morning.

0: 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There's no agent like home.
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high and all right now. Back to 1970 on this morning's chart. Let's do a rundown of the top 10. At number 10, Fleetwood Mac, The Green Man Alashi, Creedence Clearwater Revival, and Up Around the Bend at number 9. 8, The Four Tops, It's All in the Game, Christie's Yellow River at 7, Cliff Richard, Goodbye, Sam, Hello, Samantha. At 5, The Beach Boys and Cotton Fields. Jerry Monroe, Sally at 4, climbing up the chart. Mr. Blow and Grooving with Mr. Blow at 3. You've just heard at number 2, 3 and All Right Now. And the big number 1 song back at this point in July in 1970 came from Mungo Jerry and In the Summertime. The retro chart for Friday at Tameside Radio. Tameside.

0: We're always happy, life's for living, yeah, that's our philosophy. Sing along with us,
1: So Mungo Jerry and In the Summertime, number one on the 3rd of July, 1970. And that wraps up this morning's chart. Martin's along from 11 today to get you through your Friday at work. And right now, Shakespeare's Sister, I Don't Care. Actually, I care a lot. Some would say I care too much, but anyway, you know, it's just in my nature. Tameside Radio, 18 minutes to 11, Friday morning on a gloomy Friday.

And that's what happens when pop music meets country music. Lady Gaga, Ariana Grande, and Rain On Me, and Anne-Marie, and Shania Twain, Unhealthy at Tameside Radio. Good morning. On the way from 11 o'clock, you've got Martin to get you through your work day. Before then, Becky Hill with David Guetta and the Spice Girls. In just a tick, hang on. When you're

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1: At 11 o'clock now, good morning to you. Time for an update with the very latest news headlines. Here's Frankie Airside.
2: The families of the teenage girls who were sexually assaulted in Hampshire say they're grateful and relieved after the Court of Appeal sentenced their attackers to 4 years. Two 15-year-old boys had their sentences revisited after they were originally spared jail. Speaking on behalf of the family outside court, Dr. Charlotte Proudman says they're calling for an overhaul of the justice system.
3: We heard submissions in court suggesting one of the convicted rapists had become a pariah because of media coverage which had, quote, exacerbated his punishment, end quote. As Giselle Palico said, shame must change sides.
2: Andy Burnham says he will stick to Labour's 2024 manifesto if he becomes Prime Minister, but he has said there would be room for movement on tax, giving the example of increasing them on warehouses to help out high street businesses. Later today, the Makerfield MP will also take questions on social media site Reddit in an Ask Me Anything session. A 17-year-old has been charged with attempted murder after another teenager suffered life-changing injuries in a shooting in Birmingham. The 16-year-old remained in a critical condition. West Midlands police say he was shot in the Alum Rock area of the city on Wednesday afternoon. Your risk of dying from cancer could go up if you sit down for more than 30 minutes a day, but researchers at the University of Glasgow also found the risk could be slashed by more than 20% if people swap sitting for a bit to light exercise. Frederick Ho is one of the experts.
4: It doesn't have to be something that's intensive, like going for a run or something like that. Maybe after a meeting, go for a walk to grab some lunch outside your office, that would also help. Or maybe just going to the kitchen to get a coffee or to wash up your cup.
2: And four-time Tour de France winner Chris Froome has announced his retirement from cycling. He's not raced since suffering from a serious injury in August 2025. He says it's not the way he wanted it to end, but knew he couldn't carry on. Froome won cycling's most prestigious racing tour in 2013, 15, 16 and 17. That's the latest from Radio News Hub. I'm Frankie Hairsine.
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7: From the Tameside Radio Newsroom, I'm Eva Lewis. Police have launched an investigation after a group of elderly pensioners were attacked in Shaw on Wednesday night. It's reported that the incident happened at around 20 past 9 on Milnrow Road when a group of friends were targeted from a passing car. Chris Riley, landlord of the Fox and Pine pub in Oldham Town Centre, says his 80-year-old mother was among those hit. He posted on social media that a white car, possibly a Skoda, drove past and fired pellets at the group as they walked between venues in the area. His mother was left bruised but did not require hospital treatment. Greater Manchester Police have confirmed they are investigating. Elsewhere, Glossop's much-loved summer carnival is set to return this weekend, bringing 2 days of entertainment to Manor Park. The annual event, organised by the Glossop Arts and Leisure Association, takes place on Saturday the 4th and Sunday the 5th of July, with activities planned for all ages. Festivities get underway at 12:15 on Saturday when the Mayor of High Peak, Councillor Barbara Hastings Azatorian, officially opens the carnival. There will also be plenty of attractions, from life-size puppets and dog shows. Motorbike and steam engine displays will feature alongside appearances from Glossop Mountain Rescue and local fire services. And a 102-home residential scheme next to Stalybridge Station has final sign-off. It will be a mix of three-storey

0: townhouses and apartment blocks on unused land. Tameside Council has finalised the details of the scheme with developer Bankfoot APAM on behalf of the Greater Manchester Pension Fund. The current Harrop Street car park, industrial buildings off Water Street and land historically occupied by Rasbottom Mill will be flattened for 44 townhouses and 58 apartments. The plans, voted through by the council's planning panel earlier this year, would see all homes available for affordable rates, up to 80% of market value. You can read more of these stories and the rest of today's news on our website, tamesideradio.com.
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2: So Friday looking dry but really rather cloudy, 20 degrees later on this afternoon, already 18 degrees Celsius. Might see one or two brighter spells into this evening for a little while, and the risk of a little light rain reaching us before dawn tomorrow. Lows very mild overnight, down to around about 16 degrees, and a very showery Saturday in store with a few brighter spells in between. Tops tomorrow up to around about 21 degrees, hopefully becoming dry on Sunday after a showery start. Mainly cloudy though, and again at 21 Celsius. It's 5 minutes after 11 now, and whisper it quietly. It's only Friday.

play it. They're just showing off. It's Tameside Radio, good morning. Men with beards, that'd be ZZ Top, give me all your loving. Men at Work doing Down Under as well. Men at Work Down Under. That's the official way to say it. And a rather fine retro countdown, thank you, Paul. Pretty much 40 minutes of 1970 today. I like the countdowns like that, because for once I can say, oh, I wasn't even born when these songs were out. It's nice to be able to say that. Can't do it very often these days. Got loads coming up today. We'll give the lowdown next after this from Jack Sullivan.

0: great song, isn't it? Jack Sabonetti, We Will Always Be The Way We Were. Hello, it's Tameside Radio. Today's best music and your favourite songs of all time. Now, you'll know by now, we like to kick off the weekend early on the show, so we'll be doing that from 12 o'clock with the Friday Belters, songs to get a smile on the face, a bit of quizzing to do later with the School Time Options quiz at 12:40. We'll play another round of Statistically Speaking just after 2. Also tell you about Tameside Library's Summer Reading Challenge, which officially launches tomorrow. Details of that coming up. Mike Wallbank with a preview this weekend's show that time forgot. We'll talk weddings, the World Cup, what's going on across the area, all that and more, plus ABBA in 60 seconds. Tameside
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let's all sing. Abba, Take a Chance on Me. Same Side Radio. Sienna Spiro on the way. Is it the 3rd of July? It would appear to be so. Day 5 for Wimbledon, of course. International Plastic Bag Free Day today. It's also Stay Out the Sunday. You might be all right, actually. Air Conditioning Appreciation Day. We should have had that last Friday. You know, it was really hot. It's also American Redneck Day today, Compliment Your Mirror Day, Chocolate Wafer Day, Disobedience Day, and apparently Eat Your Beans Day, which, of course, leads to Big Win Day tomorrow, actually. A lot of people woke up this morning and said, I hope we get to hear a track from the Devil Wears Prada 2 soundtrack, so who are we to ignore that? It's Sienna. I like

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0: Same Side Radio, today's best music, your favourite songs of all time. So Confessions 2, Madonna's brand new album, is officially out today. So we thought we'd celebrate by not playing a song from it, but going back to 85. With what was her first UK number one as well. That's Into the Groove. And it was Sienna Spyro from The Devil Wears Prada 2 with Material Lover as well. Is it 11:28 already?
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0: Friday Belters here from 12 o'clock today. Very busy at the moment. If you're coming in from Tintwistle, a lot of queue in traffic along Manchester Road in towards Hollingworth and Market Street. That alone, you're looking at around about 10 to 15 minutes just to get to the Gunning Lights. Woolley Lane also affected. Queues back to the Woolley Bridge roundabout. Mottram Moor, pretty busy through the roadworks there into the centre of Mottram. Hyde Road, very busy in both directions to and from the M67 at the moment. And a little bit busy around the centre of Mottram, around Stalybridge Road and Market Street. If you're going to be using High Street West in Glossop, that stretch is looking particularly busy actually on the eastbound carriageway. Quite slow, straight off Dinting Vale, all the way down past Arundel Street, down towards Victoria Street and Norfolk Street. Through Denton, northbound Stockport Road up to the A57, seeing the usual queues. A little bit busy around Park Parade in Ashton, back towards the BT roundabout, down towards the Cavendish Street lights. Elsewhere though, things generally okay across Tameside and Glossop. Traffic just building around the Simister Island on the anticlockwise M60, so once you pass Junction 19 for Eaton Park there into the roadworks, you are going to be hitting some queuing traffic, just bending back onto the main carriageway and to go anticlockwise. Just around the other side of town, just looking a little bit busy between Swinton and Eccles anti-clockwise. M61 southbound also busy back to Kersley at Junction 3. And building already on the clockwise section, heading past the Trafford Centre, Junction 10. You're certainly going to be slowing down before you get to the Barton High Level Bridge and up to 13 at Worsley as well. Local public transport, one biggish delay really at Stalybridge, the 11:48 to Manchester Piccadilly on Transpennine Express, now expected 17 minutes after midday, so pretty much a half hour delay on that one. Other services generally okay, no issues at Glossop, and the trams and the buses appear to be fine as well. But any updates from you, do get in touch. 0330 123 0181 is our travel line number. That's 0330 123 0181.
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Same Side Radio. Absolutely. So Maloko, Sing It Back. Ed Sheeran doing Azizam. Is he in New York at the moment for Taylor's wedding? I think he might be. And we might have more on that later. Oh, this is a great song, Robin.

Takes you back a bit, doesn't it? Robin, Show Me Love, Tameside Radio. Today's best music, any favourite songs of all time. Going to be checking out the current one from Calvin Harris and Jazzy in just a second. Cannot believe it's 2 weeks since Part Life at Heaton Park. 2 weeks already since he was headlining. Wow. 17 minutes to midday. We've got loads going on this weekend. We'll try and get through what is happening to give you some inspiration if you fancy heading out throughout the course of the programme today. If you want to get in touch, by the way, if you are going to be hosting a community event over the next few weeks or next couple of months during the summertime, do get in touch and, you know, we can give you a mention here. Tell everybody about it. 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Of course, this weekend, only the small matter of the Glossop Carnival, which kicks off tomorrow at Manor Park and will continue on Sunday, midday till 5 on both days. You can enjoy lots of live music. The Regent Big Band, the Marple Band will be there, the RSPCA Dog Show's on, and you can also enjoy some circus skills workshops. You know, if you fancy learning to juggle and all that. There'll be the fairground rides, the steam engines, birds of prey, the Glossop Mountain Rescue and Fire Service is going to be there. Loads of delicious food and plenty of local traders and craft stalls to go and support as well. It's all going on and all hosted by the Glossop Arts and Leisure Association. So if you fancy heading along for a fantastic weekend of fun and entertainment, you'll be made more than welcome. That's Manor Park, tomorrow and Sunday, midday till 5, for this year's Glossop Carnival.

Same Side Radio, today's best music and your favourite songs of all time. Calvin Harris alongside Jazzy, the current single, simply titled Satisfied. And it's 13 minutes to midday. The Friday belter's imminent because we like to kick off the weekend nice and early on this programme. And we'll do some quizzing in the next hour as well with a school time options quiz. Right now, back to the 90s. We love this. But the

Kind of get the feeling they were making this up as they went along the end of the song, really. Very good. Cranberries. There's a belt of ever there was one. That'll be Dreams, Brothers in Rhythm. Such a good feeling before that. I know it's good here, isn't it? Tameside Radio, today's best music and your favourite songs of all time, kicking off the weekend nice and early. With those Friday belters just after 12 o'clock. Songs to get you moving today, I think. Songs that you might just want to turn up a little bit louder as well. Find out more about those very shortly. And we'll check out the news headlines in just a second. First of all, let's take you way back. You might want to turn this up a bit louder as well. This is a belter. Roots and Chaka Khan here at Tameside.

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1: Right now, exactly 12 midday. Good afternoon to you. Time for an update with the very latest news headlines. It's Theresa Sims.
2: Effective Prime Minister in waiting, Andy Burnham, is set to take questions on social media site Reddit today. The Makerfield MP is hosting an Ask Me Anything session later this afternoon. It's after his first interview since Keir Starmer's resignation. He says there'd be room for movement on tax, but has pledged to stick to Labour's manifesto. Next, hundreds of children's shoes are being laid in Parliament Square in an attempt to pressure ministers to do more for bereaved parents. Frankie Hairsine has more.
3: Campaigner Kerry Menai-Davis criticised the lack of mental health support for families who experience unimaginable loss and has called for a bereaved parent support package. Charity It's Never You was set up in memory of his six-year-old son, Hugh Menai-Davis, who died in 2021 after suffering from cancer. The government is currently consulting on both paid leave for parents in such circumstances and for unpaid carers who are currently only entitled to unpaid time off work.
2: The National Police Chiefs Council has criticised the timing of the government's decision to let pubs stay open until 5am for England's World Cup match against Mexico. More than 1,000 venues will now be staying open late. In a joint statement, Chief Constable Mark Roberts, MPCC lead for football policing, says the late announcement meant forces are having to adapt plans and take officers away from communities. Get moving around the office. Well, that's the message from researchers at the University of Glasgow, who warn your risk of dying from cancer goes up by sitting for longer than 30 minutes. Frederick Ho is one of the researchers. He says there are many ways to minimise that risk.
4: We also found that replacing sedentary time with light activity, such as household chores or doing dishes, would also be associated with improved or reduced cancer risk.
2: And if you're a Taylor Swift fan, today could be the day you've been waiting for. After months of speculation, Taylor's getting married to Travis Kelce at Madison Square Garden today. That's the latest from Radio News Hub. I'm Tanita Sims.
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6: This Action Mesothelioma Day, there's a reminder of the effect the disease has on thousands of people across the UK, with over 2,500 deaths each year. Here's Jordan Bell, Head of Industrial Disease at Slater & Gordon.
7: I've seen firsthand the devastating toll of asbestos, causing deadly diseases like mesothelioma, often decades after exposure. Although asbestos is banned, its legacy still lives on. This Action Mesothelioma Day, the message is clear. Awareness matters. If you or someone you know is affected, visit slatergordon.uk.
8: From the Tameside Radio Newsroom, I'm Eva Gates. Police have launched the investigation after a group of elderly pensioners were attacked in Shaw on Wednesday night. It's reported that the incident happened at around 20 past 9 on Milnrow Road when a group of friends were targeted from a passing car. Chris Riley, landlord of the Fox and Pine pub in Oldham Town Centre, says his 80-year-old mother was among those hit. He posted on social media that a white car, possibly a Skoda, drove past and fired pellets at the group as they walked between venues in the area. His mother was left bruised but did not require hospital treatment. Greater Manchester Police have confirmed they are investigating. Elsewhere, Glossop's much-loved summer carnival is set to return this weekend, bringing 2 days of entertainment to Manor Park. The annual event, organised by the Glossop Arts and Leisure Association, takes place on Saturday the 4th and Sunday the 5th of July, with activities planned for all ages. Festivities get underway at 12:15 on Saturday when the Mayor of High Peak, Councillor Barbara Hastings Azatorian, officially opens the carnival. There will also be plenty of attractions, from life-size puppets and dog shows. Motorbike and steam engine displays will feature alongside appearances from Glossop Mountain Rescue and local fire services. And a 102-home residential scheme next to Stalybridge Station has final sign-off. It will be a mix of three-storey townhouses and apartment blocks on unused land. Tameside Council has finalised the details of the scheme with developer Bankfoot APAM on behalf of the Greater Manchester Pension Fund. The current Harrop Street car park, industrial buildings off Water Street and land historically occupied by Rasbottom Mill will be flattened for 44 townhouses and 58 apartments. The plans, voted through by the council's planning panel earlier this year, would see all homes available for affordable rates, up to 80% of market value. You can read more of these stories and the rest of today's news on our website, tamesideradio.com.
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1: So, light cloud this afternoon, will remain dry, 20 degrees today's daytime high, already at 19 degrees Celsius, but

0: thickening cloud during the early hours. One or two showery outbreaks of rain for a little while, leading to a very showery Saturday, actually. One or two brighter spells in between tomorrow, tops around about 21 degrees. And a dry day on Sunday, generally cloudy, with highs once again at 21. Is that it? There we go, right on cue, mind the gap here. So smooth today.
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0: Certainly is. Let's kick off the weekend nice and early. I think we need it. The Friday Belt is on. Bob Sinclair, Stonebridge coming up in just a second after we go back to the 90s with Alex Party.

Stonebridge, Put 'em High. Alex Parted before that, Don't Give Me Your Life. Hello, Same Side Radio. Today's best music, your favourite songs of all time. The Friday Belters back on, kicking off the weekend nice and early. Here's Bob Sinclair.

get enough whistling in songs these days, really. Bob Sinclair's Love Generation, Tameside Radio with the Friday Belters. We've got loads going on this weekend. Little event you might want to go and support tomorrow, actually, which I'll give you the lowdown on in just a second. First of all, De Lacy, love this. Hideaway, Tameside Radio.

0: There you go. Songs to get you moving. Moving and a grooving. You know, because as far as we're concerned, the weekend's arrived now.
1: Thank you.
0: Friday Belters, Tameside Radio. Today's best music and your favourite songs of all time. Hideaway from Bill Lacey. Now, Aldwyn Primary School, which you'll find in Audenshaw, is going to be hosting Old Fest tomorrow. 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Family-friendly fundraiser, this. Promising a lively afternoon with something for everybody. So if you want to go and check it out, that's Old Fest tomorrow. Aldwyn Primary School, which you will find on Lum Lane in Audenshaw. If you can go and support that for a little while, they would love to see you. Community and not really here, media.com, our email. If you're going to be hosting an event, you'd love us to mention. Simple Minds and brand new music from the Backstreet Boys. 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Right?

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Sunnyside Radio, Simple Minds, They Forget About Me. Now, you might be sat there, or stood there, thinking these songs are great, but you're not playing my favourite. Hey, Cam might do that for you later on this afternoon. Kicking off Drive, 60 minutes chosen by you between 3 and 4, so I think about what you like here, and we'll give you the contact details later, because I'm nice like that. McFadden and Whitehead, traffic and travel very shortly. First of all, brand new music from the Backstreet Boys. They've made a return, supplying a song for the new Paw Patrol movie, in fact. This is Bottle Up.

0: That's McFadden Whitehead. Ain't no stopping us now. Bottle up for the Backstreet Boys from the Paw Patrol movie. Is it 12:30? I reckon that means a 10-minute break for the school time options quiz. Yesterday, double science and music. We'll see if we can avoid the science today. Get a nice early getaway. You can play along from around 20 to 1 then.
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0: And especially while you sit in the queues, of which there are many. Long delays at the moment coming in from Timbwhistle, Manchester Road into Hollingworth and Market Street. You're looking at a good 15 minutes there along that stretch. Very slow at Mottram Moor, as you would expect, into the centre of Mottram. And of course, the knock-on effect is Woolley Lane. We've got queues beyond the Woolley Bridge roundabout now onto Brookfield Road. Probably around about 15 minutes in that queue, according to the speed sensors. Slow traffic before you get to the end of the M67 there on the eastbound carriageway. Queues along the Hattersley Island, down Hyde Road into the centre of Mottram and onwards towards Mottram Moor. A little bit busy outbound, actually, heading towards the M67. Market Street of Ashworth Lane, seeing the usual heavy traffic towards the A57. Speaking of the A57, let's go down into Glossop. High Street West, solid all the way from Dinting Vale down towards Victoria Street and Norfolk Street. Victoria Street northbound, very busy as well. If you're going to be travelling around Staley Bridge, the roadworks on the High Street there, just near to the Tesco turn-off, queues either side there, so Acres Lane heading down the hill and along the High Street towards Acres Lane, delays on the approaches. A bit busy around Millbrook at the moment. I think they might be doing some works, actually, just near to the Grove Road lights there, just down the bottom of the dip. So you've got some queuing traffic pretty much back as far as the Cypress Oaks turn-off. Good five-minute delay there, according to the speed sensors. Very busy as well around Mossley Road, if you're heading up towards the Queens Road junction out of Ashton. Albion Way, Wellington Road looking a little bit busy in both directions as well. Fairly slow up Stockport Road if you're going up towards West End Park at the moment from Guide Bridge. And actually, speaking of Guide Bridge and Duckingfield, got a lot of queuing traffic at the moment in both directions around Shepley Road. They're doing some roadworks there. Temporary lights in place just near to the industrial estate. So bear that in mind. And actually, southbound on Denton Road, before you get to the Shepley Road lights, delays there and onwards down towards Crown Point as well. Elsewhere, a little bit busy around Market Street, heading south in Drawsden down towards the Ashton Road lights. But apart from that, the other major routes around the area generally okay. Motorways certainly begin to build around the Simister Island at the moment into the roadworks there just after 19 at Heaton Park. So as you go through Simister, bending back onto the main carriageway anti-clockwise, you've got delays there. Around the other side of Manchester, looking a little bit slow now on the clockwise section just around Junction 10 at the Trafford Centre onto the Barton High Level Bridge, and anti-clockwise pretty slow as usual from Swinton through to Eccles. That's Junction 15 down towards Junction 12. On the train, Staley Bridge, the 12:43 to Hull, now expected at 14 minutes after 1 on Transpennine Express. So the departure's generally okay there. No issues at Glossop. And the trams and the buses appear to be fine so far. Any updates from you, do get in touch. 0330 123 0181 is our travel line number. That's 0330 123 0181.
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0: So featured on the album Bird's Eye, Ravi Lanay, that'll be Love Me Not, Best of My Love from the Emotions as well. Inea Day coming up, brand new music from Olivia Rodrigo, but first, time to play our last round of the week. So here we go, three multiple choice questions, each on a different school subject, a virtual gold star for 3 out of 3, and being a Friday, of course, a nice early finish if you ask your boss, and no weekend homework. Yes, it's the Friday school time options quiz. And time to hear once again from the head. Let's see where she's sending us today.
1: Attention class.
0: Yeah.
1: For today's lessons, please make your way to corridor 4.
0: Corridor number 4. All the way there on a Friday. Goodness me. Okay. So let's see what they're teaching down corridor number 4. The gym's down there, of course. So shall we go for some sport here? For sport, we'd like to know how many laps are completed in a speedway race. So how many laps are completed in a speedway race? Now, would it be A, 4? Would it be B, 6? Or would it be C, 8? So 4, 6, or 8. How many laps are completed in a speedway race? All right, out of the gym. Let's nip round the corner to room 31 and see what they're doing. And it's media studies. Oh, good luck with this one. Who won the 2008 series of The X Factor? So who won the 2008 series of The X Factor? This will take you back. Now, was it A, Alexandra Burke? Was it B, Joe McKeldry? Or was it C, Leon Jackson? So Alexandra Burke, Joe McKeldry or Leon Jackson, who won the 2008 series of The X Factor? No looking that one up. Final lesson of the week. We'll pop across the corridor to room 33 here, see what they're doing. That's engineering. With London being the oldest, in which city would you find the world's second oldest underground railway system? So with London being the oldest, in which city would you find the world's second oldest underground railway system? Now, is it A, in Budapest? Is it B, in Chicago? Or is it C, in Glasgow? So Budapest, Chicago or Glasgow, your options. Sport, media studies and engineering for Friday. We will have a brief comfort break here.
1: Oi, stop running.
0: It's a long way from Corridor 4. Answers after this.

0: let's get down and boogie here. Inea Day. And that'll be Nasty Girl then. Tameside Radio, Olivia Rodrigo's new single coming up. First of all, Sport, Media Studies and Engineering for Friday's School Time Options Quiz. Let's see how you did with the answers then. So question number one was Sport. We wanted to know how many laps are completed in a speedway race. So how many laps completed in a speedway race? Would it be A4, B6, C8? Correct answer. Yeah, it was option A. It's just four laps. Each race or heat consists of four riders racing over four laps from a standing start. So well then, if you said four for question one. Question two was Media Studies. We wanted to know who won the 2008 series of The X Factor. Yeah, back in 2008. Now, your options here were A, Alexandra Burke, B, Joe McKeldry, or C, Leon Jackson. Correct answer this time was option A. Again, yes, you should have gone for Alexandra Burke there. Alexandra Burke in 2008. Joe McKeldry won in 2009, and it was Leon Jackson. I'd forgotten about him as well. Yes, 2007. So well then, if you said Alexandra Burke for question two. And question three was engineering. With London being the oldest, in which city would you find the world's second oldest underground railway system? Now, is it A in Budapest? Is it B in Chicago? Or is it C in Glasgow? It's one of them, but which one? And option A is correct again. Yes, it's Budapest. It began to operate in May 1896. It was 6 years after London, 7 months before Glasgow, and a year before Chicago. So Budapest, the second oldest underground railway system. So Sport was four, Alexandra Burke for Media Studies, and Budapest for Engineering. Three out of three, virtual gold star. Nice early finish and no weekend homework. That's your prize on a Friday. And we'll play again Monday at around the same time. There's your lunch bell, by the way. And this is the latest from Olivia Rodrigo with that stupid song.
1: New York City's never looked so blue. My friends are

Featured on her latest album, You Seem Pretty Sad for a Girl So In Love. Stupid Song, the current single from Olivia Rodrigo. Hello, Same Side Radio. Today's best music, any favourite songs of all time? So we'll talk the World Cup, weddings, details of Tameside Library's Summer Reading Challenge with guests underway this weekend, all in the next hour. And Gloria Estefan with the Miami Sound Machine coming up after AC/DC.

0: Tameside Radio. Yesterday's programme brought to you by the numbers 123. Gloria Estefan alongside the Miami Sound Machine. It was AC/DC, I know. Treating you today. You shook me all night long. This is Martin. Thank you for being there. Hope you got some nice plans in place for the weekend. Let's get there very shortly. The likes of the Brothers Johnson, classic Billy Ocean coming up too.
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0: And exactly.

0: as the suspect in a red notice posted on its website seeking her arrest. To mark National Bereaved Parents Day, hundreds of children's shoes are being laid in Parliament Square in an attempt to pressure ministers to do more for bereaved parents. Frankie Hairsine has more.
1: The government is currently consulting on both paid leave for parents in such circumstances and for unpaid carers who are currently only entitled to unpaid time off work. Campaigner Kerry Menai-Davis has criticised the lack of mental health support for families who experience unimaginable loss and has called for a bereaved parent support package. Charity It's Never You was set up in memory of his six-year-old son, Hugh Menai-Davis, who died in 2021 after suffering from cancer.
0: Sitting down for more than 30 minutes every day could increase the risk of dying from cancer. Researchers at the University of Glasgow say that risk goes up for each hour of continuous inactivity. Frederick Coe is one of the experts. He says there might be ways to tackle this in the office.
2: If, say, we need a two-hour sitting for a meeting or for something else, we probably should plan ahead to have some kind of activity before and after.
0: And Selena Gomez and Bradley Cooper were all dressed to impress as celebrations have started for Taylor Swift's wedding to Travis Kelce. The pop star and NFL player are expected to tie the knot in New York City today with 2 days of celebrations. That's the latest from Radio News Hub, I'm Tanita Sims.
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5: From the Sunshine Radio Newsroom, I'm Evie Pitt. Police have launched the investigation after a group of elderly pensioners were attacked in Shaw on Wednesday night. It's reported that the incident happened at around 9:20 on Milnrow Road when a group of friends were targeted from a passing car. Chris Riley, landlord of the Fox and Pine pub in Oldham Town Centre, says his 80-year-old mother was among those hit. He posted on social media that a white car, possibly a Skoda, drove past and fired pellets at the group as they walked between venues in the area. His mother was left bruised but did not require hospital treatment. Greater Manchester Police have confirmed they are investigating. Elsewhere, Glossop's much-loved summer carnival is set to return this weekend, bringing 2 days of entertainment to Manor Park. The annual event, organised by the Glossop Arts and Leisure Association, takes place on Saturday the 4th and Sunday the 5th of July, with activities planned for all ages. Festivities get underway at 12:15 on Saturday when the Mayor of High Peak, Councillor Barbara Hastings Azatorian, officially opens the carnival. There will also be plenty of attractions, from life-size puppets and dog shows. Motorbike and steam engine displays will feature alongside appearances from Glossop Mountain Rescue and local fire services. And a 102-home residential scheme next to Stalybridge Station has final sign-off. It will be a mix of three-storey townhouses and apartment blocks on unused land. Tameside Council has finalised the details of the scheme with developer Bankfort APAM on behalf of the Greater Manchester Pension Fund. The current Harrop Street car park, industrial buildings off Water Street and land historically occupied by Rasbottom Mill will be flattened for 44 townhouses and 58 apartments. The plans, voted through by the council's planning panel earlier this year, would see all homes available for affordable rates, up to 80% of market value. You can read more of these stories and the rest of today's news on our website, tamesideradio.com.
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7: Well, this afternoon remaining dry, quite bright as well, 20 degrees with a lot of cloud around at the moment. Hopefully a little bit of sunshine, maybe for an hour or two early evening. But overnight tonight, cloud will be thickening. We can expect one or two outbreaks of drizzly rain before dawn, 16 the low. And then a showery Saturday in store with a gentle breeze. Hopefully a few bright spells in between those showers tomorrow. Tops once again up to around about 20, 21 degrees tomorrow afternoon. Sunday, hopefully a little bit of improvement, remaining fairly dry but cloudy. And tops once again at 21 degrees.

Tameside Radio, today's best music, your favourite songs of all time. Brothers Johnson doing Stomp. When the going gets tough, let tough get going. Billy Ocean. Well, Friday afternoon, here you got some nice plans in place for the weekend. Looking forward to Mexico, England in the early hours of Monday morning. Of course you are. 1 o'clock kickoff. So I guess it should be finished by 3 a.m. Maybe 4 a.m. if it goes to extra time and penalties. Please, no. Half the nation now trying to do deals with their bosses, just seeing if they can come in late on Monday, or maybe work from home. Yeah, good luck with that. Although there are some concerns today. There might be severe thunderstorms over Mexico City on Monday, which could be delaying the start. They are being forecast for Monday afternoon, the kickoff 6 p.m. local time. We're not getting any sleep, are we? Let's face it. Now, last night, Spain beat Austria 3-0. Then at midnight, Portugal kicked off against Croatia. Portugal running out 2-1 winners there, even though Croatia had that last-minute goal ruled out by VAR. Bad luck, Croatia. Switzerland this morning beat Algeria 2-0. Now, this evening, 7 o'clock, you can be checking out Australia versus Egypt. That's on BBC One, by the way. And then 11 o'clock tonight, yes, it's Argentina versus Cape Verde. ITV1 are going to be showing that. And then the ITV1 crew have a very late night because they're also going to be showing Colombia versus Ghana. That's a 2:30 kickoff tomorrow morning. You know, when you can't sleep. And there's your World Cup action today.

0: Yes, at that dance, Lady Gaga. And yes, we are Tameside Radio. Good afternoon, 17 minutes after one. Loads to look forward to across the area this weekend. If you fancy doing something on Sunday, by the way, go and support the 4C Community Centre Fun Day. It's their annual Fun Day. It's back on Sunday, actually, and you'll find this on Taunton Road in Ashton, actually. Loads of stalls to look forward to there. They're going to be putting on a barbecue. There'll be inflatables and rides. The fairground games are back. The raffle and tombola. You can enjoy some nice live performances. Check out some of the emergency service vehicles. They'll be there. Fancy dress parade, face painting. It gets underway at 11 o'clock Sunday morning, continues till 3. 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It's their fun day on Sunday.
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Tameside Radio with today's best music and your favourite songs of all time. Like 'em Like That, by the way. It is non-stop 80s for a couple of hours tomorrow night from 8 o'clock. Cameron Kennedy, your host there. Some of the all-time 80s classics. And, you know, maybe one or two of those 80s songs you've not heard in ages. But when you do hear them, probably takes you back to your school days, something like that. That's 8 till 10 tomorrow night. Colin Hanslip doing the dance classics thereafter. In other words, a rather fine Saturday evening soundtrack. Well, it's 1:22. This is Martin. Hello, how are you? The big day's arrived at the other side of the pond, hasn't it? Half of Manhattan's been shut down for this. Taylor and Travis getting married today. Said they've actually donated $26 million to multiple charities ahead of the big day, which in itself is costing about $20 million. There's some money there, isn't there, really? More than 1,200 guests thought to be attending. Although they are expected to tie the knot in an intimate ceremony beforehand, then you get the massive celebration at Madison Square Garden, which apparently has been transformed to feature a huge castle, sweeping staircases, and hundreds of thousands of pounds of floral displays. They're going for it. It's rumoured the security alone has cost £2.5 million. It's like a royal visit. People in New York aren't too happy. It's extremely hot there. And they can't get anywhere. How to get on the guest list, by the way. I quite like this. Taylor says they have to have hung out together at least 8 times. See, that is quite a good idea. If you're planning a wedding and you are struggling as to who to invite and who not to invite, just make sure you've been out together about 8 times, because, you know, you're going to be quite pally at that point, aren't you, really? There's the measure. Anyway, good luck to them today, Taylor and Travis. And here's Taylor. I knew it, I knew it.

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1: It's all back to normal on Tameside Radio's Rock Zone this week. There'll be new music from Blacklist Union, Preston Bird, The 69 Eyes, Lady Volcano, Striper, and many more. The featured album comes from Masquerade. It's called Atomic Spies. I'll play two songs from that. And the A to Z of Rock returns, looking at songs beginning with the letter R, including the track from Van Halen. So join me, Alan Ovington, for the Rock Zone, Friday night at 9 here on Tameside Radio.

0: Tameside Radio, the brilliant Sister Sledge, Thinking of You, and Taylor, I Knew It, I Knew You, Toy Story 5. So Tameside Libraries are going to be launching their Summer Reading Challenge this weekend. If you've got little ones in the family, you might want to be part of this, actually. There could be something in it for them, too. We'll tell you more about that in the next half hour. Human League on the way, and the record that was the first UK number one of 2026. Find out what that is very shortly.
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0: Goodness me, it's a busy afternoon, isn't it? A lot of queuing traffic coming in from Tintwistle, Manchester Road there. You've got a good 15 to 20 minute delay just to get to the Gunning Lights, actually. Manchester Road onto Market Street into Hollingworth. Then you're looking at maybe another 10 minutes at Mottram Moor and outbound on Hyde Road towards the M67, so please allow yourself plenty of extra journey time if you can. Obviously, quite a knock-on effect from this. Woolley Lane seeing queues beyond the Woolley Bridge roundabout at the moment onto Brookfield Road. Queues as well on Woolley Bridge Road if you're coming in from Hadfield. At the end of the M67, queues before you get to the end of the main carriageway there, onto the Hattersley Island, you're looking at a good 15 minutes just to get along Hyde Road and down the hill along Mottram Moor towards the Gunning Lights. Ashworth Lane, Market Street, Stalybridge Road, Mottram Road, onto Rowcross Road and back more if you're coming down from Stalybridge. Long delays there as well. A little bit busy in Glossop on High Street East, just past Manor Park there, once you get towards the junction with Victoria Street and Norfolk Street. It actually remains quite slow onto High Street West as well. A little bit busy coming up Downson Road into Hyde this afternoon, onto Market Street and the junction with Union Street, Market Street outbound towards Clarkway, also quite busy. Centre of Denton pretty solid in both directions along the A57, Manchester Road and Hyde Road. Northbound Stockport Road also slow. Outbound from Ashton, Mossley Road seeing queues up towards the Queens Road junction at the moment. A little bit busy around Park Parade with queues bound to the BT roundabout down towards Cavendish Street. If you're coming in from the M60 at Junction 23, Manchester Road very heavy down towards West End Park. The High Street in Stalybridge and Acres Lane looking busy either side of the roadworks there just by the Tesco turnoff. Apart from that though, the other major routes in Tameside and Glossop generally okay. A little bit busy around Oldham on Oldham Way heading towards the Leeds Road junction. Manchester Road inbound as well from Junction 22 there at the M60, quite busy. And on the motorways themselves, well, some delayed traffic now on the M62 travelling eastbound just after Simister, actually, Junction 18, before you get to the Birch services. Remains pretty slow into the roadworks just after Junction 20 at Rochdale. The M60 on the clockwise looking a little bit busy from 16 at Pendlebury into the Simister Island there in the roadworks if you're coming off at Junction 18. Speaking of which, the anti-clockwise side quite slow on the approach from 19 at Heaton Park. And further round on the anti-clockwise M60, quite busy at the moment from Junction 17, Prestwich and Whitefield. Once you're heading down the hill there, you're going to be slowing down all the way to Worsley at 13. Clockwise looking slow around the other side of town from Junction 9 at Trafford Park, certainly slowing down past the Trafford Centre, remaining very busy on the bridge over the Manchester Ship Canal and through the Eccles Interchange up to 13 at Worsley. Elsewhere, not too bad. On the local trains, we've got a delay at the moment for the 12 minutes to 2 to Piccadilly on Transpennine Express. That now expected to arrive at Stalybridge 16 minutes after 2. Apart from that, the other departures generally okay. No issues to report at Glossop, and the trams and the buses looking so far so good this afternoon. Any updates from you though, do get in touch. 0330 123 0181 is our travel line number. That's 0330 123 0181.

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5: European stocks soared on Thursday as weaker-than-expected US jobs figures dampened market worries of a near-term interest rate hike across the pond. The FTSE 100 closed up 174 points at 10,652. The UK's financial watchdog has been forced to pause payouts on its £9.1 billion car finance redress scheme. The Financial Conduct Authority is facing legal challenges from four companies who are not happy with its plans to compensate people who have missold a car loan. Payouts were meant to start this year, but are now facing significant delays. The government's approved two large solar farms which would generate enough electricity to power more than 200,000 homes. The Energy Department has announced the Dean Moore Solar Farm in West Cumbria and the Pear Tree Hill Solar Farm in East Yorkshire have both been cleared for construction. And unions are launching a new initiative to tackle the country's skills crisis. The TUC is bringing together unions, employers and education providers to help equip workers for jobs of the future.

Beginning from DJ Human League, before that doing Love Action. Hello, it's Tameside Radio, today's best music, your favourite songs of all time. This lady was celebrating her 81st birthday 2 days ago. Is Debbie Harry. No.

Same Side Radio, today's best music, your favourite songs of all time. French Kissing in the USA, Deborah Harry. Who's 81 on Wednesday. Celebrating today, by the way, for the 3rd of July, Sebastian Vettel, former F1 star. He's 39, Al King's 37 today. And Tom Cruise, he's reached 64. Although we're not sure if that's years or inches. Celebrating yourself, maybe today, maybe over the weekend. Hope you've got some lovely plans in place. We have brand new music from Stella Lefty for you in a second. Now, a reminder, Tameside Libraries are going to be launching their music-themed summer reading challenge this weekend. They're calling it Read to the Beat. Now, this is an invitation for children to discover the joy of reading, which has been organised by the Reading Agency. And tomorrow sees Super Sign-Up Saturday. The Borough's libraries are going to be transformed into magical spaces full of music, creativity and stories. Families invited to visit the local library to sign up for the challenge, explore the book collection and take part in some fun themed activities. Now, Read to the Beat is open to everybody aged 4 to 11, okay, so primary school children here, and involves reading 6 library books, including ebooks and audiobooks, which are free to borrow, collecting stickers for their booklets and rewards along the way, and for completing the challenge, well, A, they'll receive a medal and certificate, but, and it's a big but, if they finish the challenge before the 19th of September, they'll also be entered into a prize draw, and that prize looks very nice indeed. Now, you can find out more about that, and indeed more about the initiative, and get a link to the full list of activities simply by heading over to the Tameside Reporter pages at TamesideRadio.com right now. So click on the news section, hit the reporter, you will see the story there, all the details for you. That's Tameside Libraries and their music-themed summer reading challenge launching this weekend. That is Read to the Beat.

brand new Stella Lefty. That is Boston. And yes, we are Tameside Radio, today's best music and your favourite songs of all time. Hope you're good. Thank you very much indeed for joining us this afternoon. This is Martin. Cam here from 3. 60 minutes chosen by you to kick off the programme as well. So have a think about what you'd like to hear between 3 and 4 today on Drive Time. Songs to have you in the mood for the weekend. Lewis does sports tour tonight from 7 o'clock. We have a repeat of our weekly news programme, The Hour, tonight from 8. Then it's the Alan Ovington Rock Zone from 9. And then we'll chill out with those late night love songs. Yet they're back tonight from 11.

0: Sunside Radio, today's best music and your favourite songs of all time. Sometimes we think it's really nice to dig out a record that perhaps you've not heard in quite a long time, actually. Now, you look back through the a-ha back catalogue, they did produce some brilliant music, actually. Stay on These Roads, City by Simply Red, Money's Too Tight to Mention. Well, afternoon from Martin. Nice to have you with us. Are you ready for more quizzing? We'll do your Friday round of Statistically Speaking in around 10 minutes' time, actually. You can play for fun soon. Style Council and a belter from Robin S. both on the way. Right?
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0: It's exactly 2 o'clock now. Good afternoon to you. Time for an update with the very latest news headlines. Here's Tanita Sims.
3: Andy Burnham says he will stick to Labour's 2024 manifesto if he becomes Prime Minister. Later today, the Makerfield MP will take questions on social media site Reddit in an Ask Me Anything session. But he said there would be room for movement on tax. For example, increasing them on warehouses to help out high street businesses. Next, a man has been jailed for life after the killing of a 15-year-old boy in a children's play area during a family music festival at a London park. 25-year-old Adarama Baumzo of no fixed address was sentenced to 35 years and 169 days at Woolwich Crown.

0: could go up if you sit down for more than 30 minutes a day, but researchers from the University of Glasgow also found the risk could be slashed by more than 20%. That's if people swap sitting for a bit of light exercise. Frederick Ho is one of the experts.
1: It doesn't have to be something that's intensive, like going for a run or something like that. Maybe after a meeting, go for a walk to grab some lunch outside your office. That would also help.
0: And if you're a Swiftie, today might be the day you've been waiting for. After months of speculation, Taylor Swift's getting married to Travis Kelce at Madison Square Garden. That's the latest from Radio News Hub. I'm Tanita Sims.
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3: And now with the local headlines, I'm Lewis Connell. This week, Tameside Trading Standards and Environmental Health Officers joined Greater Manchester Police and Immigration Officers in a week of action tackling organised immigration crime and criminality on local high streets. The teams visited six premises in Tameside, including shops and car washes, with health and safety issues identified at three premises and two individuals bailed by immigration officers in relation to breach of visa conditions. Trading Standards officers also seized unsafe toys, illegal disposable vapes and illicit tobacco. Dozens of staff at train operator TransPennine Express are learning sign language to make rail journeys easier for hearing impaired customers. So far, more than 70 staff, including conductors and customer-facing teams, have completed a course in basic British Sign Language. And finally, a Tameside man is planning to run over 500 miles in memory of his late father. James Hayes from Ashton is tackling the 30 before 30 challenge, which sees him take part in 30 different running events before he turns 30 this November, with all proceeds going to the Christie. That's all for now. There's more news online at TamesideRadio.com.
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5: Well, this afternoon remaining dry, light cloud, light winds, 21 degrees, rather pleasant high. This evening, though, thickening cloud overnight. We are going to see one or two outbreaks of light rain for a while, then turning very showery and remaining showery for the rest of daytime Saturday, actually. Tops tomorrow, it's around about 20 degrees Celsius. Hopefully a few bright spells from time to time. And Sunday, starting off fairly showery, hopefully a little drier towards the afternoon. Remaining cloudy, though, and again at 21 degrees. 4 minutes after two. Good afternoon from Martin. Nice to have you with us. Welcome to Friday. Everybody's working for the weekend. He's not lying. We'll play Statistically Speaking for fun in just a second after we check out the Style Council, and this from the 90s, big song from Robin S.

Shout out to Todd from the Style Council. Robin Essence, Show Me Love as well. Now, if you like songs like that, tomorrow night, right here, will be a good place to be, really, because you get non-stop 80s, 8 through till 10, and then 10 o'clock. It's all about the dance classics with Colin Hassley for a couple of hours as well. So there you go. 80s and dance, what more could you possibly want? We've got BB Rexha soon. One of the finest songs from this year, I think. Which I think you'll enjoy if you're something of an insomnia fan as well. If you love your Faithless. It's 11 minutes after 2. Let's play our last round of the week then. We call the game Statistically Speaking. Let's see if we can work out the correct answer to this one. Now, it's a slightly unusual survey today. But they've discovered that, according to a survey, 15%, so 15% of iPhone users, other phones are available, will use their phone with what? Okay, so according to a survey, 15% of iPhone users will use their phone with what? Now, I'm thinking this is going to apply, actually, if you've got an Android device as well, to be fair. But they've worked out when it comes to iPhones, it's 15% of their users. So what do you think it could be? If you fancy a guess for fun, 81400 on the text. That's 81400. Just start your message with the word Tameside. Text charge to the standard message rate. And if you would like to WhatsApp your guess, 07787 350 452. That's 07787 350 452. So according to a survey, 15% of iPhone users apparently will use their phone with what? Have a little ponder, see what you come up with for fun. We'll give you the answer in two songs' time. This is BB Rexha now, New Religion, Tameside Radio. Deep in-

0: Sampling Faithless, Insomnia, the brilliant BB Rexha. That's New Religion, Tameside Radio. Now, if you're looking for something to do over the weekend, something to go and support on Sunday, actually, if you're in the Droylsden area, why not do it down to the Scout Hut, which you'll find on Ellen Street there. It's the 250th Manchester Scout Group Garden Party, and they're hosting this to mark 110 years of scouting. This is going to be quite an event, actually. Midday through till 2, family-friendly activities there. A chance to build a bug hotel. That's a nice idea. They're going to do some pebble painting. There'll be a heritage quiz, a raffle, garden games, giant celebration cake and plenty of refreshments and campfire marshmallow toasting. You can make your own moving puppet too. All the proceeds going towards funding the group camp later in the year as well, so you're supporting a worthy cause here. 250th Manchester Scout Group Garden Party, and that is this Sunday. Tameside
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Featured on the album When the World Knows Your Name, 1989, Deacon Blue doing Wages Day, Duran Duran, Nile Rodgers soon. I think they're done now. 20 past two. Tameside Radio, thank you for your guesses. Let's see how you did very quickly today's round of Statistically Speaking. Now, according to a survey, 15% of iPhone users, 15%, apparently will use their phone with what? Some good guesses on this one, actually. Andy says, is it with a sense of superiority? I like that. Sadly, you're incorrect, but you can have a bonus point for it. Very creative. Actually, Ryan, you can have one as well. He says, an element of smugness. What about a wireless charger, says Graham? Grace is going for one of those, actually. Ian in Bury reckons wireless headphones. Joanne's going for massive headphones. Headphones, earbuds, says Neil in Hollingworth. You're wrong. It's not to do with the headphones. What about using it with a case, says Vicky and Louise. You're wrong with that. No, it's not to do with cases. Is it a feeling of frustration knowing how much it's cost them, says Mike. It isn't, no. Who else have we got here? Quite a few correct answers, actually, including Darren and Mel. Hello to you. Yes, you're bang on. So are you, Norma. We'll give you a point for that. The SCP girls who say, we've missed you. Well, you know, we've missed you too. Where have you been? An outrage. But welcome back. You can have a point. So can you, Amy. So can you, Neil. Lots of correct answers on this one today, because according to a survey, what 15% of iPhone users use their phone with is with a broken screen. Seems quite obvious now, doesn't it? If that's you today, sympathy all round. Check out new music. Duran Duran, Nile Rodgers.

0: all together. Featured on the Honky Chateau album, great name. 1972, Elton John doing Crocodile Rock. And Charan Charan, they've decided to team up with Nile Rodgers again because they're old friends. Free to Love, the current single, same side radio. 28 minutes after 2, sundown tonight, 21 minutes to 10. Writing tomorrow morning, 14 minutes to 5. Hot Chocolate on the way, we'll check out Sam Fender and Catcher. We might wallbank a little preview this weekend to show the time forgot coming up.
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0: Goodness me, busy afternoon, isn't it? If you're coming in from Tintwistle, maybe coming off the Woodhead, you're going to hit some long delays there. Manchester Road heading to Hollingworth and Market Street. Just to get to the Gunning Light and at Mottram Moor, you're looking at a good half hour according to the speed sensors. Woolley Bridge Road, very, very busy coming in from Hadfield towards the Woolley Bridge roundabout on the A57, which in itself, out of Glossop, northbound Brookfield Road, some delays there. Just north of Shore Lane, you're going to be hitting that queue into the Woolley Bridge roundabout, onto Woolley Lane towards the Gunning Lights. Maybe around about 15 minutes to get through that. Very busy before you get to the end of the M67 on the eastbound carriageway. 10-minute delay there to the Hattersley Island. Maybe another 10 minutes down into the centre of Mottram via Hyde Road through the roadworks. And either side of the A57 in Mottram, we've got some queues around Batmore towards Mottram Moor and Staley Bridge Road and Market Street. Pretty busy in the centre of Glossop as well. High Street West, straight off Dinting Vale down towards Arundel Street. That stretch looking very slow. Pretty busy if you're heading into Staley Bridge down the hill on Stamford Street, away from the Wayfield Road junction. Queues there before you get to the Huddersfield Road light. Acres Lane as well, off the Mottram Road, looking very busy into the roadworks just near to the Tesco turnoff. Pretty slow as well towards Stamford Street and Stamford Park if you're using Clarence Street. If you're going to be heading around Ashton, inbound from the M60 there at Junction 23, past West End Park, along Manchester Road and Park Parade, that stretch a lot heavier than usual. Very busy around Park Parade, back to the BT roundabout. Outbound on Mossley Road up to the Queens Road junction, slow. Inbound on Oldham Road down towards Wellington Road, got a lot of queuing traffic there. Very busy around Duckingfield and Guy Bridge at the moment. We've got some queuing traffic either side of the roadworks on Shepley Road there. Ashton Street as well, queues back to the Globe Lane roundabout, queues off Guide Lane, so it will take a little while to get through that. Northbound Stockport Road in Denton up to the A57, pretty busy. That in itself is quite slow if you're travelling eastbound Manchester Road, just crossing Stockport Road towards Hyde Road. A little bit slow before you get to the Denton Island on the M67 on the westbound side. Apart from that, the other major routes around Tameside and Glossop are generally okay. The motorway network, really busy now on the eastbound M62, just around the Birch services. You're going to hit some delays there for quite a while, actually, passing through Rochdale into the roadworks before you get to Junction 21 at Milne Road. Probably around about 20 minutes just to do that stretch. The anti-clockwise section from 19 at Heaton Park into the Simister Island of the roadworks, looking very, very busy. The clockwise M60 to the north of the city, a little bit slow from Swinton, actually, into the Simister Island. Anti-clockwise, certainly slowing down just before you get to 16 at Pendlebury through to Eccles at 12. And just around the other side of town, it's looking really rather slow now from around Junction 8 at Carrington, heading past the Trafford Centre onto the Barton High Level Bridge up to 13 at Worsley. Southern section of the M60, particularly busy in both directions between Stockport and the Bagley turnoff for the M56. Local public transport, we've still got one or two delays at Staley Bridge, including quite a delay for the 1423 to Piccadilly. That's now expected at 2:35. Other departures, not too bad, maybe around about 3 or 4 minute delay on those. Glossop departures looking good, no issues on the trams, the trains or the buses. Any updates from you, 0330 123 0181.
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5: England are through to the final of the Women's T20 Cricket World Cup. Captain Nat Sivabrant scored at 75 as they beat South Africa by 40 runs in their semi-final at the Oval last night. They'll face Australia in Sunday's final at Lord's. At the other World Cup, Spain have eased into the last 16 after beating Austria 3-0, thanks in part to two goals from Mikel Oyarzabal. They've set up a tie with Portugal, who snatched a controversial 2-1 win over Croatia. Cristiano Ronaldo scored his first World Cup knockout goal, while what looked like a stoppage time equaliser for the Croatians was chalked off for offside. Away from the World Cup, there's a big rugby weekend ahead as England take on South Africa. Captain Jamie George can't wait.
6: An exciting challenge. It's the reason why you play the game, is for opportunities like this. And yeah, it doesn't come much bigger. There's we've got a huge amount of respect for the Springboks, what they've done over the last however many years. We're in for a big test, but we've prepared very well this week, so we're feeling ready.
5: And Arthur Ferry is keeping the British hopes alive at Wimbledon after reaching the third round.

0: Sam Fender, Arm's Length, Hot Chocolate, started with a kiss before that. It's Tameside Radio. Today's best music, any favourite songs of all time? Those Girls Aloud times coming up. And we'll check out a rather fine record from Alex Warren. It's 19 minutes to 3. By the way, have a think about one or two songs you'd love to hear with Cam this afternoon, because Drive is on the way. 60 minutes chosen by you to kick off the programme between 3 and 4. So songs to have you in the mood for the weekend. Have a think about those. We'll give you the contact details very shortly. Heading towards the Tameside Radio weekend, which, of course, on Sunday features our weekly Nostalgia Fest. It's the show that time forgot, as we fire up the time machine once again, relive some of the local stories and some of the big songs from a, well, a year of mystery, but not for too long, because Mike Wallbank, your host, joins us once again for a little preview. What are we going back to this week, Mike? Good afternoon, by the way.
1: Afternoon, Martin. Yeah, this Sunday we're going to take you on a whistle-stop trip back to the early 70s, 1973, delving once again into ye olde reporter archives. Space Age Industry to give new life to old cotton mill was one of the front page headlines in the Ashton Reporter. Sterling Coated Materials Limited had revealed exciting plans to revitalise Whitelands Mill, which was five stories high and one of the biggest in Ashton. It would be kitted out with the latest high tech, though for what company bosses said were reasons of industrial secrecy, they wouldn't give out any more details. One of the more surprising news stories of 1973, shall we say, plans for a 16-acre safari park on the border of Denton and Reddish. I kid you not, the Denton Reporter had visions of hippos in Holt Wood and rhinos roaming Reddish Vale. 1973. Two of our towns could claim a connection with the royal family following the big announcement that Princess Anne was engaged to be married to Lieutenant Mark Phillips. His great-grandfather, William Garside Phillips, worked in Denton's coal mining industry. He started out as a bookkeeper and eventually became the colliery manager. William's father, John Phillips, was a collier in Hyde, and is perhaps best remembered for making a generous donation to preserve the peal of bells at St George's Church, which still rang out across Hyde every Sunday. I'll be here this Sunday with 1973 music and memories and a whole lot more besides. It'll be great to have your company. Sunday afternoon on Tameside Radio between 1 and 3. The show that time forgot.
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Something kind of ooh. Feels loud, Tameside Radio. Here we are, the weekend upon us. Yeah, my Warbank Sunday lunchtime for the show that time forgot. Lots of carnival tomorrow and Sunday. Loads of live music, the RSPCA dog show, those circus skills workshops, the rides, the steam engines, the birds of prey, the Glossop Mountain Rescue and Fire Services, and food and drink, local traders, craft stalls. 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

0: It's Warren doing his Fever Dream Tameside Radio with today's best music and your favourite songs of all time. So the love songs tonight from 11 o'clock, preceded by Alan Ovington and The Rock Zone. 8 o'clock tonight, well, you get a repeat of the hour. It's our weekly news programme. This week, learning about testing for cardiovascular disease and diabetes, and our resident poet Paul Broadhurst joining us to reflect everyday life through the world of poetry. Lewis Connell with Sports Talk tonight from 7, and coming next from 3, it is Cam and Drive Time. Fancy a song, by the way, 81400 on a text. 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
1: Burnham says he will stick to Labour's 2024 manifesto if he becomes Prime Minister, but he says there would be room for movement on tax, given the example of increasing them on warehouses to help out high street businesses. Later today, the Makerfield MP will take questions on social media site Reddit in an Ask Me Anything session. Next, Interpol has named the suspect in the Monaco bombing. The organisation identified Anastasia Berevoska, a 39-year-old woman from Ukraine, as the suspect. Hundreds of children's shoes have been laid in Parliament Square in an attempt to pressure ministers to do more for bereaved parents. Campaigner Sari Monet Davis criticised the lack of mental health support for families who experience unimaginable loss and called for a bereaved parent support package.
2: And one of the things that I really suffered with was when Hugh died, we had no support. There was no phone call, no mental health pathway, there's no financial help. And that's why I thought today, let's bring parents together.
1: The government is currently consulting on both paid leave for parents in such circumstances and for unpaid carers. Get moving around the office. Well, that's the message from researchers at the University of Glasgow, who warn your risk of dying from cancer goes up by sitting for longer than 30 minutes. Frederick Coe is one of the researchers. He says there are ways to minimise risk.
3: We also found that replacing sedentary time with light activity, such as household chores or

0: UK, with over 2,500 deaths each year. Here's Jordan Bell, head of industrial disease at Slater and Gordon.
1: I've seen firsthand the devastating toll of asbestos, causing deadly diseases like mesothelioma, often decades after exposure. Although asbestos is banned, its legacy still lives on. This Action Mesothelioma Day, the message is clear. Awareness matters. If you or someone you know is affected, visit slatergordon.uk.
2: And now with the local headlines, I'm Lewis Connell. This week, Tameside Trading Standards and Environmental Health Officers joined Greater Manchester Police and Immigration Officers in a week of action tackling organised immigration crime and criminality on local high streets. The teams visited six premises in Tameside, including shops and car washes, with health and safety issues identified at three premises and two individuals bailed by immigration officers in relation to breach of visa conditions. Trading Standards officers also seized unsafe toys, illegal disposable vapes and illicit tobacco. Dozens of staff at train operator TransPennine Express are learning sign language to make rail journeys easier for hearing impaired customers. So far, more than 70 staff, including conductors and customer-facing teams, have completed a course in basic British Sign Language. And finally, a Tameside man is planning to run over 500 miles in memory of his late father. James Hayes from Ashton is tackling the 30 before 30 challenge, which sees him take part in 30 different running events before he turns 30 this November, with all proceeds going to the Christie. That's all for now. There's more news online at TamesideRadio.com.
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4: Well, good afternoon, everybody. We are looking at quite an easygoing afternoon in terms of the weather. Just some light cloud moving over, some light winds as well. Temperatures easing off from now right the way into the early hours of the morning, where we will see it drop down to around 16 degrees. We can expect some rain showers from then on out for the weekend. Tomorrow, we will see a bit more of a brighter day, more sun poking through that cloud, sunny spells throughout the afternoon, and temperatures rising to around 21 degrees.

today's best music, your favourite songs of all time. You are in the studio with Cameron Kennedy. It is your Drive Time show, your final Drive Time show of this week. Massive thank you to Martin Emmerich for the last couple of hours now, though. It is just you, me and Drive Time. And it is the first hour, and it does belong to you. So if there's anything that you want playing, please do let me know, because the next 60 minutes is all decided by you. The first request of the day does belong to our mate Rob, who says, OK, Cam, yay, it's weekend at last. Please can you play My, My, My by Armin van Helden? And that is the one that's going to kick us off. If you do want something playing, 07787350452, the number that you need on WhatsApp. Get in touch there, let us know what you want to hear.

0: Armin van Helden, My on Tameside Radio there. And that one is your first request from Rob O'Connor with two N's. He's got in touch. Hi, current Friday, time to celebrate. I imagine I'll hear you on Tuesday this time. No, I am here on Monday, don't you worry. Doesn't matter if the World Cup's on late, I'll still be here on Monday. But you want Caesars and Jerk It Out, and then Dream Academy Life in a Northern Town for our mates over at the Service Tech Finances.
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Wife in a Northern Town, Green Academy. Such an easy listen, that one. Love it. Absolutely love it. Service Set Finance Team, that one was for you. We've had a request from a no-named assailant now who wants some Boston More Than a Feeling. What a great song. So here it is, More Than a Feeling by Boston. Remember, if you want something playing, 07787 350452 on WhatsApp is the number that you need.

0: Gala and Freed From Desire on Tameside Radio. It is a Drive Time show. It is your hour. Anything you say goes for, what, the next half an hour now? But before we do get there, we are going to check on the roads.
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0: So I'm looking around and it looks like we are extremely busy in Tameside. So we'll start off on the Moxham Moor, which is absolutely manic at the moment. Best part of half an hour's travel time if you are on the 67 getting down towards the Gunning traffic lights. If you are in the Tintwistle area, getting down Manchester Road is going to take you about 25 minutes. Woolley Lane and that direction coming from Shepley Street going up towards, again, the Gunning traffic lights, 25 minute delay at the moment. So extremely solid around the Moxham Moor. We also have a lot of traffic building up around the junction at Acres Lane and High Street in Staley Bridge due to some roadworks on that front. And little pockets of traffic everywhere else. Hurst, the centre of Ashton on Park Parade. We also have Guy Bridge around the Guy Bridge station and moving down towards Shepley Street in the Gold Industrial Estate. They've all got 5 to 10 minutes of traffic on them. But I'd imagine things are going to get worse before they get better. We will keep an eye on things for you. But if anything changes near you, feel free to contact our travel team. They're available on 0330 123 0181.
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That one's Beyonce and Texas Hold'em. Now, It Must Have Been Love, Roxette, has been requested. Again, no name to the request, but I hope you do enjoy it. Requests are slow, though, so if you do want something, 0778 7350452. We've got a wide open inbox for you today.

Langley there, Fusion Texas on Tameside Radio. We are going to get through the last of the requests that have come through for the final Your Hour of this week. Angela in Newton, she has requested Ariana Grande One Last Time. And then we've had a request for some Olivia Rodrigo. So they are your next two.

guess you're getting everything you want. You bought a new car and your career's really taking off. It's like we never even happened, baby. What the f- is up with that? And good for you, it's like you never even

0: Guess you moved on really easily.
1: That one is Olivia Rodrigo and Good For You. And that rounds off your hour on Drive Time today. Now we do have some David Bowie. And Let's Dance to see us out.
2: Ashton, Stalybridge, Audenshaw, Droylsden, Denton, Mottram, Duckingfield, Horsley, and

0: The teams visited six premises in Tameside, including shops and car washes, with health and safety issues identified at three premises and two individuals bailed by immigration officers in relation to breach of visa conditions. Trading standards officers also seized unsafe toys, illegal disposable vapes and illicit tobacco. Dozens of staff at train operator TransPennine Express are learning sign language to make rail journeys easier for hearing impaired customers. So far, more than 70 staff, including conductors and customer-facing teams, have completed a course in basic British Sign Language. And finally, a Tameside man is planning to run over 500 miles in memory of his late father. James Hayes from Ashton is tackling the 30 before 30 challenge, which sees him take part in 30 different running events before he turns 30 this November, with all proceeds going to the Christie. That's all for now. There's more news online at TamesideRadio.com.
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2: Cloud and outbreaks of rain will continue across parts of Scotland and Northern Ireland. Clear spells holding across southeast England. Mild with a low of 13 degrees Celsius.
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0: 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Today's best music and your favourite songs of all time. Drive Time with me, Cameron Kennedy, with you right the way through into 7 o'clock. Sticking around at 7 as well to talk all things World Cup with Lewis Connell on Sports Talk. Right now, though, it is 10 past, about to be bang on 11 past 4. And that means we're almost time for everyone's favourite little mate, aren't we?
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0: That's right. Maisie Max Mystery Sound is on the way. And it'll be coming up just at the same time as always. Just after 20 past 4. So make sure you are keeping that number to hand, 07787350452, to play along.
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1: So I am looking at the roads, and to me, it does look like we are okay in terms of Tameside. There's just a couple of bits of traffic that are sort of 5 or 10 minutes longer than they usually are for this time of the day. Then we've got the M67 at both ends, which is kind of bad, around 10 minutes both ends, but it's the Moxham Moor that's carrying the bulk of the traffic. It seems to me like travel time is the best part of 25 minutes to maybe even half an hour if you are joining the 67, trying to get down towards the Gunning traffic lights. The rest of it does seem okay. It is just regular drive time traffic for a Friday. Getting onto the M6 there, we do seem to have quite a clear passage until you get into Brinnington, and then you will be set back the best part of 20 minutes on your journey. That is going clockwise and anti-clockwise.

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0: not over yet. It's Grace on Tameside Radio. Today's best music and your favourite songs of all time. Right. We are going to go into Maisie Max Mystery Sound because we are at 20 past.
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0: Lovely stuff. So it's Maisie Max Mystery Sound. Now, here's the rundown. We're going into the summer now, aren't we? And I'm having a conversation with Mrs. Mac, the mother of Maisie, about the future of Maisie Max Mystery Sound. And it looks to me like it may be saying goodbye in September. If it does, do not fear, because I've got some interesting and fun stuff lined up. So we might even say an early goodbye, maybe do something a bit different over the summer. And then when the schools go back, really get back involved in it. That's the way we're looking at the moment, but even still, we will carry on. So, Maisie Max Mystery Sound Time. No one getting it right yesterday. Get that number up on WhatsApp, 07787350452. Make sure you are, make sure that you are thinking really hard about this, because we don't want to go into the weekend and all lost, do we?
1: Can you guess what it is?
0: Can you guess what it is? Are you ready? This is Maisie Max Mystery Sound for today. Now, I'm already going to tell you that everybody's version of this sounds very different. But what do we think it is? Alright. Giving you a fair few stabs at that. 3 minutes 15 is what you've got, Dr. Hook, and Sexy Eyes is what is going to break it up. So, let's think about it, alright? Try your best. Let's see if anyone can get it right. And we'll go from there, okay? 0778735 452.

0: Dr. Hook there with Sexy Eyes on Tameside Radio, breaking up Maisie Mac's mystery sound. So, shall we remind ourselves what the sound was? All right, one more time. Ooh, what do we think? What do we think? All right, let's go through the guesses. Is it a photocopier, says Elaine?
1: Have another try.
0: Not a photocopier. Then we do have Angela, who says, is it a till roll?
2: Ooh, you get it wrong.
0: This one made me laugh and is oddly specific. Hi, Cam, is it a ninja slush machine making a slush, says Ed and Sal. Do you have a ninja slush machine? Might come round for one.
1: Eat or try again.
0: Then we do have Lindy Lou in Spain, who says, is it a fan? Well,
1: have another try.
0: No, it's not. And do you know what that means? You've all got it wrong going into the weekend. Meaning that when Monday comes and you're all ready for another game of Maisie Max, you've got to hear this all over again because you've not done good enough. Sucks to be you, doesn't it? We will be back Monday, same time, same place. Hopefully you can have another stab and another guess, and hopefully someone gets it right on Monday for Maisie Max Mystery Sound. But it's been a fun week. You did well. 3 out of 5. We roll on to next week. Maisie, have a good weekend.
1: Later.

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2: This is Tameside Radio. Three men accused of murdering journalist Lyra McKee in Northern Ireland more than 7 years ago have been found not guilty. The 29-year-old author died after being shot in Londonderry in April 2019. A woman who stabbed her husband but claimed he'd fallen on a knife has been jailed for 12 years. Daryl Berman told police her husband David had stumbled at their home in Manchester. Andy Burnham's undertaking his first media interview since re-entering Westminster politics, and Taylor Swift is marrying Travis Kelce in New York.
3: Tameside's very own.

by Cher. Gotta love a bit of Cher, haven't you? Now, here's a little throwback. I wanna see if I can cast anyone's mind to it. Does anyone remember when Gordon Ramsay's Kitchen Nightmares was like a big thing? And he used to go to all the kitchens and like rip them apart and tell people why they were all losing money and managers. And he did the hotel one, didn't he? There was a Cher moment on one of them. I don't know if anyone's ever seen it. But he's about to start eating and then the manager comes in and she's like, oh, here we go. I'm going to sing some songs for you while you're all eating. And she sings Cher and does an impersonation. It's so loud. Don't know why that's coming to my head when I was listening to that song, but that's genuinely where my mind went and I can't tell you why. It's just something. And I bet there's barely anyone who knows what I'm talking about. Anyway, as we move on, we are going to do another road check for you very, very shortly. But right now, we're going to go over to the new Devil Wears Prada film. And Ellie Goulding, who provided this track for it, Black Prada Dress. Very fitting, as always.

0: Flowers in the Window by Travis. What a lovely song that one is. Does lead us up towards 10-2. Now, we have got some more tunes to get through, and we are together for a good couple of hours yet. But right now, we need to check on those roads, I think.
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0: So I am looking mainly at the Moxham Moor because that is still absolutely manic. Looking at the best part of 15 minutes now travel time up and down the moor both directions. The rest of it though, not too bad. It does seem to have eased off, and the rest of the traffic in Tameside seems to have eased off as well. Seems like everyone's got home for a nice early weekend. The centre of Hyde though, that seems to be struggling. Around 5 minutes in all directions surrounding the Clarendon Shopping Centre. Rest of it though, we are okay. The M6 there, not doing too bad, but once you get past Brinnington, you can expect delays of up to 10 minutes getting past the Portwood roundabout and away through the centre. But the anti-clockwise M6 there, again, it seems to be relatively okay for now. Listen, things can quickly change if they change near you. 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
1: Three men accused of murdering journalist Lyra McKee in Northern Ireland have been found not guilty. The new IRA, a dissident Republican paramilitary group, claimed responsibility for her death. Peter Kavanagh, Jordan Devine and Paul McIntyre have been acquitted after facing a joint enterprise murder charge. Lyra's sister Nicola Corner says they won't stop until her killers are caught.
2: This is not over. Lyra said if you're going to go down fighting. And I can tell you right now that every one of my family will. Because we do this for Lyra. She deserves justice.
1: A woman who claimed her husband died after accidentally falling onto a knife has been convicted of his murder. 72-year-old Daryl Berman claimed her husband David injured himself while carrying a lunch tray into the kitchen at their home in Manchester. A post-mortem examination concluded it was non-accidental and she was to blame. The Ukrainian woman's been named as the suspect in the Monaco parcel bombing. Interpol say they're looking for 39-year-old Anastasia Bereskovka. A Ukrainian oligarch was the target of the attack. Police have criticised the government's decision to extend opening hours to accommodate the England-Mexico game. The National Police Chiefs Council says the late announcement means forces are having to adapt plans and take officers away from communities. Taylor Swift is set to marry Travis Kelce in the next few hours. The couple will tie the knot at Madison Square Gardens in New York. NYPD Commissioner Jessica Tisch says security is tight.
3: I would be remiss not to mention an event that we are tracking at Madison Square Garden on Friday night. The NYPD will, of course, have a detail in place, but I am not going to go into more specifics on that.
1: And Andy Burnham's about to start answering questions on social media site Reddit. That's the latest from Radio News Hub. I'm David Hall.
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0: have completed a course in basic British Sign Language. And finally, a Tameside man is planning to run over 500 miles in memory of his late father. James Hayes from Ashton is tackling the 30 before 30 challenge, which sees him take part in 30 different running events before he turns 30 this November, with all proceeds going to the Christie. That's all for now. There's more news online at TamesideRadio.com.
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2: Cloud and outbreaks of rain will continue across parts of Scotland and Northern Ireland. Clear spells holding across southeast England, mild with a low of 13 degrees Celsius.

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It's PM Dawn on Teamside Radio, playing you today's best music and your favourite songs of all time. You're listening to Cameron Canada, and, you know, for the last, what, 3 weeks now, we've been in pure World Cup fever, pure World Cup bliss. We're at the final stage of the round of 32, and England are still there. Is it going to go well Sunday night, Monday morning? Who knows? Here's to hoping. I can only hope, realistically, we might need the fate of Ophelia. Who knows? Speaking of, Taylor Swift on Same Side Radio. Check out the roads for you very, very shortly.

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0: And a happy wedding day to Taylor Swift as well, getting married to Travis Kelce. I think it's as we speak. Is it like now? Is it happening now? I actually don't know. I'll have to have a look at that, really. Right, all the roads seem to have really, really calmed down. The only thing to really tell you about the Moxham Moor from the roundabout Hattersley, you're looking at around 12 minutes, maybe a little bit less. To get down to the Gunning traffic lights, the rest of Tameside absolutely easy going. The M6 there going all the way down towards Brinnington, easy going. Once you get to Stockport, there is a delay of around 5, maybe 10 minutes at the absolute most. But for me, everything looks hunky dory. That being said, if anything changes near you, feel free to contact our travel team. They're available on 0330 123 0181.
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3: We are Duckingfield.

You're out of touch and you're out of time. Uniting Nations. Hopefully all the nations are uniting for England to win the World Cup. That's what we want. That's how we feel. Do you know what? We can have another one of them as well. It's coming on. Come on, the boys. Well, hopefully it is. We don't know yet, do we? But I'm suspending all disbelief. Obviously, I can't batter you with football songs when we next play because it's in the weekend.

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0: So I'm looking around, we are so easy going now on the roads, it is insane. Everyone's trying to make the most of that last little bit of sun we've had that's poking out, and more importantly, get home for the weekend. Hopefully it will be good on the roads over the weekend. There doesn't seem to be any planned road closures. Hopefully everyone will be getting around safe and sound. A little bit further afield than us, but there is a bit of congestion on the M6, so if you are planning on getting yourself out of Stockport and heading down towards the interchange, getting onto the M6, you will hit some delays heading out that far afield. The rest of it though, we are okay for the time being. Any big road changes, you just let us know, alright? 07787 350452.
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5: Three men accused of murdering journalist Lyra McKee in Northern Ireland have been found not guilty. The 29-year-old author died after being shot as she watched disturbances in Londonderry in 2019. A woman who claimed her husband died after accidentally falling onto a knife has been convicted of his murder. 72-year-old Daryl Burnham claimed her husband David injured himself. Police have criticised the government's decision to extend opening hours to accommodate the England-Mexico game. And Taylor Swift is about to marry Travis Kelce.
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7: The last 16 lineup at the World Cup will be completed later. Orders Argentina face surprise package Cape Verde in Miami, with the winners playing either Egypt or Australia, who meet in Dallas. Elsewhere, Switzerland will play the winners of the Colombia versus Ghana tie. Julian Nagelsmann has stepped down as Germany head coach following a disappointing World Cup campaign. Former Liverpool boss Jurgen Klopp is set for talks about taking over. In cricket, England's women's T20 captain Nat Siver Grunt claims her side can get the better of favourites Australia in Sunday's World Cup final after beating South Africa by 40 runs. Teammate Sophia Dunkley also says confidence in the camp is sky high.
8: We've probably had a really good prep phase going into it. It's kind of been like a eight-month process. I think we've gelled really well as a team, and I think we really know each other's strengths and weaknesses and how we complement each other.
7: And four-time Tour de France winner Chris Froome has announced his retirement from professional cycling.

all back to normal on Tameside Radio's Rock Zone this week. There'll be new music from Blacklist Union, Preston Bird, The 69 Eyes, Lady Volcano, Striper, and many more. The featured album comes from Masquerade. It's called Atomic Spies. Two songs from that. And the A to Z of Rock returns, looking at songs beginning with the letter R, including a track from...

Olivia Dean, The Man I Need there on Tameside Radio. Now, don't know why it started over the Alan Overton preview, but Alan Overton is back tonight with The Rock Zone. Make sure you tune in after Lewis at 8 to hear what Alan's got to play for you.

0: that one is Ocean. It's Calvin Harris, it's Jesse Reyes on Tameside Radio. Diana Ross, Lisa Stansfield, Katy Perry, they're going to take you up to 6 o'clock.
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1: A woman who stabbed her husband but claimed he'd accidentally fallen on a knife has been jailed for 12 years. 72-year-old Daryl Berman told police that her husband, David, had stumbled while taking her lunch tray into the kitchen at their home in Manchester. But a post-mortem questioned her version of events. Following her conviction, police have released body cam footage of them arriving at the scene.
2: I don't think it's hit me yet, but it will hit me because I can't cry. And I'm just covered in blood from doing it. Why are the police here?
3: It's just normal procedure.
2: You don't think that
3: hurt
2: you, do
3: you? No. What's your full name?
2: My name is Daryl, Daryl Berman, Berman. Why am I so calm?
1: Three men accused of murdering journalist Lyra McKee in Northern Ireland more than 7 years ago have been found not guilty. The 29-year-old author died after being shot as she watched disturbances in Londonderry in April 2019. Andy Burnham is to stick to Labour's 2024 manifesto if he becomes Prime Minister. The Makerfield MP is undertaking his first media interview since re-entering Westminster politics and is answering questions on social media site Reddit, a move that's been criticised by Tory leader Kemi Badenoch.
4: Burnham, I'm amazed, was running away from being asked questions. Reddit is easy. He can filter which ones he wants to answer. Just look at the easy questions. So I'm going to make sure that I do it the proper way. I wouldn't use Reddit as a way to show that I'm open to scrutiny. I think he can do a bit better than that.
1: The wedding of the year is just hours away. Taylor Swift is marrying Travis Kelce. New York is currently experiencing a heat wave, and city mayor Zohran Mamdani acted coy when asked about the upcoming ceremony.
5: My recommendation to all New Yorkers is to stay inside and stay cool. And if you happen to be getting married at Madison Square Garden, you will be staying inside and you will be staying cool. And I think it's a good example to set for the city at large.
1: More than 1,000 guests will be at the service at Madison Square Gardens. That's the latest from Radio News Hub. I'm David Hall.
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8: And now with the local headlines, I'm Lewis Connell. This week, Tameside Trading Standards and Environmental Health Officers joined Greater Manchester Police and Immigration Officers in a week of action tackling organised immigration crime and criminality on local high streets. The teams visited six premises in Tameside, including shops and car washes, with health and safety issues identified at three premises and two individuals bailed by immigration officers in relation to breach of visa conditions. Trading Standards officers also seized unsafe toys, illegal disposable vapes and illicit tobacco. Dozens of staff at train operator TransPennine Express are learning sign language to make rail journeys easier for hearing impaired customers. So far, more than 70 staff, including conductors and customer-facing teams, have completed

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1: Clear spells for much of southeast England. Cloud and outbreaks of rain will continue across parts of Scotland and Northern Ireland. It's mild with a low of 13 degrees Celsius.
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Today's best music, your favourite songs of all time. You are in the studio with Cameron Kennedy. It's the Drive Time Show. It is the weekend. We're just past 6 o'clock. Me and you for one more hour. Then Lewis Connell will be coming in here. It will be sports talk. I will be joining him to talk all things World Cup. But before then, let's keep the energy high, shall we? It's the weekend at the end of the day. Kids in America by Kim Wilde on the other side of this one from Shakira from the latest Zootropolis film. It's a bit of zoo. Come on, get up.

0: weeks in America. It's Tame Tai Radio, today's best music and favourite songs of all time. Got to go into a quick break. We do have the original and the Backstreet Boys on the other side, some Martika lined up, some Milka, and even some Teddy Swims.
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latest from the Backstreet Boys. That one's Bottle Up on Tameside Radio. Now, looking at the time, we're coming up towards that half an hour mark, which means we do have the headline updates for you, some business updates as well. Just the Way You Are and God Went Crazy, they're going to follow that. But before we do get there, we're going to throw it over to a masterclass from Martika. And I Feel the Earth Move.

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2: Three men accused of murdering journalist Lira McKee have been found not guilty. The 29-year-old writer was killed in Londonderry more than 7 years ago. A woman who stabbed her husband but claimed he'd fallen on a knife accidentally has been jailed for 12 years. Daryl Berman told police her husband David had stumbled at their home in Manchester. Andy Burnham's undertaking his first media interview since re-entering Westminster politics. And the wedding of the year takes place later. Taylor Swift is marrying Travis Kelce at Madison Square Gardens in New York.
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3: Companies in the UK's services industry reported the steepest decline in activity last month, 3.5 years. It comes as the Iran war drove up business costs and dampened demand. Some hospitality firms were nonetheless boosted by the FIFA World Cup in recent weeks. 1 in 10 workers has considered resigning from their job because their office is too hot. That's what new research suggests. A survey of 2,000 workers by printing firm Instaprint found that uncomfortable temperatures have led to arguments between employees. Employees should be given health checks when starting new jobs to tackle sickness among Britain's workforce and rising numbers of those leaving jobs due to ill health. That's according to senior Labour adviser Sir Charlie Mayfield. He says the UK should learn from countries such as Finland and Japan and introduce mandatory health checks with employers. And a campaign to boost employee volunteering is gaining support from a number of leading companies. The Royal Voluntary Services organisations, including Centrica, pledged their backing.

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Today's best music and your favourite songs of all time. It is the Drive Time Show with me, Cameron Kennedy, for less than 20 minutes now before we do part ways for the weekend. However, I will be back tomorrow night from 8 o'clock with your 80s show as always. But Drive Time not back till Monday. So, that being said, we are going to try and zip through a few more classics before Lewis Connell does get involved. Now, we do have George Michael with Too Funky. That is a classic. But one of the latest releases from two people I never expected to get together, being Martin Garrix and Ed Sheeran. This one is Repeat It.

Radio, that one's too funky. It's George Michael on Same Side Radio, and that is all the time we have got left together. Thank you very much for spending your afternoon with me. I'll be back same time, same place on Monday with another Drive Time show. Fresh week of them for you. Make sure you tune in from 8 o'clock tomorrow night as well, because it will be the 80s show. But stick around. Lewis Connell with Sports Talk on the way. When you

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1: Three men accused of murdering journalist Lyra McKee in Northern Ireland have been found not guilty. Peter Kavanagh, Jordan Devine and Paul McIntyre have been acquitted after facing a joint enterprise murder charge. Lyra's sister, Nicola Corner, says they won't stop until her killers are caught.
2: This is not over. Lyra said if you're going to go down fighting. And I can tell you right now that every one of my family will. Because we do this for Lyra. She deserves justice.
1: Vikram Digwal, the man jailed for killing student Henry Novak, is to appeal against his conviction. The 23-year-old is currently serving a life sentence with a minimum of 21 years. That sentence has already been referred to the Court of Appeal for being unduly lenient. Government officials are in talks with Pakistan about the possibility of deporting the ringleader of the Rochdale grooming gang. Sabir Ahmed was released from prison this week after serving 14 years for multiple counts of rape and sexual offences against young girls. A woman who claimed her husband died after accidentally falling onto a knife has been convicted of his murder. 72-year-old Daryl Berman told police her husband David had injured himself while carrying a lunch tray into the kitchen at their home in Manchester. Police have criticised the government's decision to extend opening hours to accommodate the England-Mexico game. The National Police Chiefs Council says the late announcement means forces are having to adapt plans and take officers away from communities. And Taylor Swift is set to marry Travis Kelce in the next few hours. The couple will tie the knot at Madison Square Gardens. NYPD Commissioner Jessica Tisch says security's tight.
3: The NYPD will, of course, have a detail in place, but I am not going to go into more specifics on that.
1: Guests are expected to include Graham Norton, Dua Lipa and Sabrina Carpenter. That's the latest from Radio News Hub. I'm David Hall.
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6: Welcome back to this week's edition of Sports Talk here on Tameside Radio. It's Lewis Connell with you, of course, for the rest of this hour. Now, we are going to start things off. I've got Cam in the studio with me.
7: Of course.
6: We are going to touch on all things World Cup. Now, we're going to start by looking back at our predictions that we made before the tournament. It's kind of, I mean, is it the halfway point of the tournament?
7: Well, it more or less about? Is. We've got games tonight, haven't we? And then it's into the round of 16, so the round of 32 is sort of unprecedented.

0: least.
1: I mean, there's some that obviously we can't say for sure we'll be right, but we'll get a bit of a flavour as to how it's going.
0: We'll get a flavour.
1: So, both of us said France to win the tournament.
0: That seems...
1: Which, I mean, it's a bit of a cop-out, but realistically, like, I don't think anyone's beaten them. They've actually, if anything, been even better than I thought they would be, because sometimes you look at... Like, we've had it with England, where they try and sort of shoehorn as many attacking players in, and it doesn't quite work, but... Because, I mean, Elise, he's not really number 10, but it seems to be working perfectly.
0: Yeah, they seem to have this free-flowing attack, don't they? Between Dembele, Mbappe and Elise, and then either Desiré Doué or Barcola. They just seem to be, like, free-flowing in between each other. It seems to be working very well. They seem very good. The only thing we could potentially say, you know, just to try and play devil's advocate with it, is that there's an air of real certainty about what they're doing, but they've not played anyone yet. Now, I'm not saying that they won't beat whoever gets put in front of them, because they more than likely will. But if a team makes it a bit difficult for them, will the same harmonious play be there, or will they start to get on each other's back? Will it start to get a bit aggy? That's the only way I can see this French team sort of losing. I mean, a final's a final for me. Anyone can lose a final. No matter how well you're playing, anyone can lose a final. And I think that there is potential that anyone could win the tournament once they get to the final. But at the moment, I think the team to beat are France.
1: Yeah, it's hard to see anyone beating them, really, isn't it? I mean, they've got Paraguay next up as well, which we'll touch on, but I don't think they'll pose much of a threat. So they've pretty much got a free run to the quarter. So they're looking good for that prediction. On to dark horses now. Now,
0: here we go.
1: There were some accusations from you, Cam, that I'd said Turkey. Now, thank the Lord that I actually...
0: So, no, hang on a minute. Like, let's just interjection. In the videos of the daily predictions we've been doing, if you've not seen us doing them, make sure you follow us on our social medias, Same Side Radio on Facebook and Instagram. Me and Lou have predicted every game so far. And in the first Turkey game, in that video, you said Turkey, kind of the hipster's choice dark horse team.
1: Yeah, that was like the public, That was the public opinion. That wasn't mine.
0: So no, that's what I was getting.
1: I've been bitten by that before, I'll admit, in the... was it the Euros? 20 Euros? I was one of the ones banging on about them dark horses in that one. But I think Borac Yilmaz had just come off the season of his life for Lille when they beat PSG to the league and title. And yeah, they got beat early on. So I've been sung by that before, so stay clear of that.
0: So that's fine. You didn't say Turkey, but what did you say, Lewis?
1: Well, no, I threw up two names.
0: Which is cheating. Can only go with your first answer.
1: My main one, to be honest, was Norway.
0: But that's not what you said first, is it?
1: I mentioned Netherlands first because
0: No. Let's not be giving it mention. You went, I've got two, so I think the Netherlands.
1: Yeah. No, but I was thinking, right, Norway are never, ever, ever really going to win it. So I'm thinking, like, sometimes you say dark horses for someone to have a bit of a run. But
0: We had this conversation when we were doing it, though, didn't we?
1: Yeah,
0: What do you class as a dark horse? To me, dark horses are anyone outside the top four teams you think are going to win it.
1: I just thought Netherlands are one of the ones who, like, you could see winning it. Whereas Norway, I think they'll... Weirdly, I thought Norway would perform better than the Netherlands, but deep down, I think just because of the fact that they're a big nation historically, if you ask me who's more likely to actually go on and win it, or who actually has a chance, I'd say only the Netherlands would have actually had a chance.
0: Fair. So now that you've explained yourself, are we still going to sit here and say you've had an absolute howler?
1: Well, I think it's fair to say that I probably have. I mean, weirdly, when we actually got the tie, because we weren't sure who they were actually going to play in the round of 32, but when we heard that they were getting Morocco, I did actually say that Morocco would knock them out.
0: Yeah, you did, but you still had
1: a stinker. It's still a stinker. So that's the first. But I did mention Norway. I was quite complimentary there from front four.
0: And they've been good. Well, you say front four. It's just Haaland, isn't it?
1: It's just Haaland at the minute. I mentioned Alexander Sorloth. He's not really done much, but he's not really had to. They are looking good. Might even knock Brazil out. Who knows? That's who they've got
0: in the
1: round of 16. On to yours now.
0: I said England, didn't I?
1: Yeah, you said England. So
0: In my defence, he's still alive. And the reason I think they're more of a dark horse than you'd imagine is because...

0: because we didn't know how they were going to play under Thomas Tuchel. You know, if you haven't been watching the World Cup, spoiler alert, real, real rocky performances all around.
1: from some of the big teams as well. Germany already out. Looks like England would be the next one to be on the other end of an upset, but got the job done.
0: If you look back at everything England done, even under Southgate, and someone made this point, I can't remember who it was, it might have been Jamie O'Hara, and I disagree with him more often than not, but he turned around and said, under Southgate, we were scraping 1-0 wins, we were coming from behind to win 2-1 against teams we should be battering. Just because we've got a new manager, it doesn't mean that that just disappears. Yeah, fair enough, our style of play disappears, but we've still got the same players, we've still got the same capabilities of that happening. And it did happen. Against Congo, they got, what, a couple of breakaways, but they never really looked like scoring after that first 6 minutes. So it's quite clear we just need to shore ourselves up. But if we do shore ourselves up, you know, there's no reason to say why we can't play better against Mexico. There's no reason why we can't make another step up now. We need to. We've shown we can do it against Croatia. Let's do it all the time now. But, again, that's still been desired to see kind of thing.
1: Well, yours still alive. Mine's not so much.
0: Well, yours is half alive because you gave half two alive. Like a cop out. So. If anything, you've lost.
1: Well, on the subject of giving two, actually, you've named two underachievers. So
0: I don't remember the second one. I remember my first one, and my first one was absolutely bang on.
1: So the first one you mentioned was Argentina.
0: Oh, was it the first one I mentioned that?
1: Having an ageing squad, which they have, to be fair.
0: But do you know what I will say on that, right? Technically, I'm not wrong, because Messi seems to single-handedly be dragging that team through the mud at the moment.
1: Yeah, they're playing well, but like with France, they've not really met anyone top yet. And they're not going to meet anyone top till probably the semi-finals now, because the way the draw's gone.
0: Yeah.
1: So I guess we'll have to wait and see. The other one was Spain, which you did actually say, and I quote, they'll be knocked out in the round of 32. So, I mean, I think
0: I told you, this is a horrible thing to look back at, isn't it?
1: The way it was listed, we thought they'd probably get someone better in there. They end up getting Austria.
0: Yeah, didn't we look at it, and it was if we'd have done it in the way that we'd expect the results to go, they had a relatively tough run, did they not?
1: It's almost impossible to actually figure out which of the third place teams would be where, so
0: yeah,
1: I can't quite actually remember where.
0: Well, no, that's there. You know what? I'll take that, because I'm getting it wrong there. It wasn't the biggest underachievers that I nailed. It was the biggest flop that I nailed. But yeah, all right. I did think Spain would be worse off than they were, and again, Argentina as well. But it's just because for me, football's such a rapidly transitioning game that to name more or less the same squad 4 years apart. Unless your squad was like in the early 20s at the time, then yeah, fine. But like Spain weren't, and neither were Argentina. It's a fair enough thing. But again, they've both not really played anyone. To be fair, at first I thought I was on for it. I well thought I was on for it. With the draw against Cape Verde, I was like, here we go.
1: Yeah, it was looking good after that.
0: It was. I genuinely thought, there we go, this is it. But apparently not.
1: No, we should have had Uruguay. They were absolutely
0: terrible.
1: They
0: were the biggest underachievers. Yeah, they were shocking.
1: In terms of mine, I said, I was nearly right last night. Portugal, robbed by that VAR decision. I thought Croatia were going to take them to pens.
0: They were good. They were good, Croatia. It's a shame, really. But yeah, Portugal, well and truly could have gone out. And do you know what? I think even still, with the quality they've got in their team, I don't think, if they don't make the quarters, it's going to be still an underachievement.
1: Yeah, I still think they will get caught out.
0: Well,
1: so that one's
0: fair,
1: still.
0: Actually, I would argue that it's still kind of alive, because what is
1: still
0: an underachievement for these clubs, these countries? Sorry. So, like Argentina, what is underachieving for Argentina?
1: I'd say not getting semis, especially with this draw.
0: Yeah, so not getting semis for them. Spain,
1: well, maybe
0: again,
1: even
0: not
1: getting
0: semis
1: to the final.
0: I would argue that
1: been
0: all the teams we've picked should be in the semi-final, but they can't all be. So I'd argue that they will be underachieving if they don't make the semis.
1: Well, Portugal have got Spain next. If they get knocked out by Spain, on the face of it, you know, it's not a disaster.
0: But
1: they've only got that tie by knocked up in the group because of. So I argue that they have actually already underachieved
0: by knocked up in the group.
1: So I think that one's looking good. One's looking all right.
0: Maybe.
1: Overachievers now.
0: Overachievers.
1: Oh. The wrong way around. So.
0: So go on.
1: I've said USA. Home advantage. And I actually said Canada would get out of the group as well.
0: Yeah, you did. I think that was a great, it was a good shout. I didn't expect Canada to play as well as he did at all.
1: So yeah, USA, they're still very much on. They've got Belgium who don't look great.
0: Oh yeah, they can beat Belgium, and I must admit, I'll absolutely hand that one to you. If they make the quarterfinals, the USA, you've smashed it.
1: Yeah, I just thought with the home advantage, they'd be up there. In terms of yours, bit of a niche one really, actually, but it's still alive. You said Ghana for some reason. I don't know where that came from.
0: I have no recollection. You know what? You could have given me 5 guesses. I don't think I got that right.
1: It's just Ghana. When I was listening back this morning, I thought, what? But yeah, I mean, they got out of the group, to be fair.
0: Listen, they got out of the group and they can absolutely beat Colombia, so let's have it.
1: They're on.
0: If Ghana make the round of 16, I reckon that's well on for it.
1: Yeah, definitely. They've got Colombia.
0: Call the Ghanaians.
1: In the early hours of tomorrow morning, so.
0: Get in.
1: Is that still alive? Weirdly.
0: On the boys.
1: I think that's the most random one we've had so far.
0: But, alright, where we're at right now, though, it's got to be Cape Verde, hasn't it? The actual correct answer for this tournament so far is Cape Verde.
1: Yeah, to even get out the group is insane. To come second in the group.
0: To automatically qualify in a group that had Uruguay and Spain in it.
1: I mean, that's
0: mental.
1: So for overachievers, yeah, they're definitely winning. Don't know how anyone would have predicted that, to be fair. Underachievers so far, I mean, it's got to be Germany. We'll get onto that because you brought them up in a slightly different category.
0: I did, you're right.
1: Player of the tournament. I wanted to just say Mbappe, and that's looking like it might be, but I went for Ousmane Dembele as a bit of an outside shout.
0: Yeah.
1: Having never scored a goal in a major tournament for France, I just thought he'd kick on. Got a hat-trick in one of the games.
0: So this is the thing with France, isn't it? When one of them isn't scoring, so like when Mbappe didn't score in that game, Dembele popped up with a hat-trick. Do you know what I mean? If it's not one person's game, it's another person's game. I don't think he's player of the tournament calibre. I think, realistically, you've got to look at that golden boot race to see who is player of the tournament calibre. I mean, it's not a bad shout, though, Dembele.
1: There's a few in the mix.
0: Winning the Ballon d'Or.
1: I think pretty much every big-name player's turned up, to be fair.
0: Yeah.
1: So, apart from Yamal, maybe, which we will touch on. So, for player of the tournament, I think you went for
0: Michael Olise?
1: Oh, you went for Harry Kane.
0: Oh, did I?
1: You mentioned Olise, but then Harry Kane was the main one.
0: Right, okay. Yes, I do remember now because I said, as an Englishman, I'm going to back it and just say we're going to go far. Let's say we're going to go deep. And realistically, if he does it again and drags us past Mexico and then was to, let's just say, drag us past Brazil and we end up in the semi-final and it's been all Harry Kane, it's not a bad shout.
1: Still alive. We've had plenty of tournaments where he's not even scored in the group. So.
0: Exactly. So he scored, what, 3 in the group stages and...
1: Well, he scored 2 against Congo as well.
0: And then
1: he's
0: 2
1: on 5
0: 2
1: for the tournament,
0: Congo,
1: I think.
0: 5.
1: So, he's, I mean, yeah. Top
0: more likely than
1: 6.
0: Not, the Golden Boot winner is normally like player of the tournament, more or less. Like,
1: yeah.
0: Unless, like, when Modric won it, when Croatia got there, that was, like, a bit different, but...
1: Yeah, so we've both gone Kane on the Golden Boot. But then, for some reason, I've gone for... Like I say, player of the tournament, well, Ousmane Dembele, but this is where it gets interesting now because it's the young player of the tournament.
0: Oh yeah, you.
1: But not only am I wrong for saying Lamine Yamal because he's not even scored yet. There's still time, but and he didn't play in the first game. To be fair, but you were actually against me saying that because you almost thought that was too easy of a guess. Technically also wrong.
0: Fair. But like, I think that is—he's the one of the best players in the world. You know, he's not even 18 yet.
1: He's one of those. He always feels like a bit of a cheat. He's 18, so he's
0: realistically,
1: still qualifying.
0: He's probably better than every under 20 footballer that's at the World Cup.
1: So
0: like, just on natural ability.
1: I like to see young player of the year given to like ones who. A kind of unknown, but
0: yeah,
1: I know that's not
0: absolutely.
1: A criteria.
0: No, I know what you mean. Like an unknown youngster who's come through the ranks and actually made a name for himself.
1: So
0: for me, is that thing young enough, or is he not the lad from Switzerland?
1: The Manzambi?
0: Yeah.
1: I think so, yeah.
0: Is he young enough to do it? Because for me, it's him.
1: Yeah, he's been really good, actually. He's been like the sort of breakout. He's 20, so I think he's still...
0: Yeah, he'd get young player, because it's under 21, isn't it?
1: Alibegovic for Bosnia. He scored a decent goal.
0: Yeah.
1: But obviously they're out now.
0: So who did I say for young player?
1: Well, here we go.
0: Oh,
1: so
0: God.
1: Let's just get the facts up now.
0: Bro's getting quotes up.
1: So, you said...
0: Oh, no.
1: A man who is in the England squad...
0: Did I?
1: Who has played... About 10 minutes, I think, so far. Because you said Kobbi Mainoo.
0: Kobbi Mainoo, brilliant.
1: Player.
0: Brilliant. Which, but, do you know what I will say?
1: But he's not had the chance, I suppose.
0: A, he's not had the chance, and B, I reckon it's coming. Because after that Congo game, I don't think Elliot Anderson is anywhere near the footballer that people thought he was.
1: Yeah, he was
0: And
1: sick.
0: I reckon that when legs start to go at altitude against Mexico, Mainoo comes on and runs it from midfield.
1: We might have to, like, make an obscene amount of subs in that game.
0: Well, we'll have to make all five, won't we? But...
1: So, that's not gone to plan, but, I mean, like you say, Rice may be moving to right back, because we've seen that.
0: We have seen that. Well. Listen, we don't know, but I'm gonna say it that, you know, Cobby started our Euro final, and now he's not even getting games for England. It's like United all over again.
1: Yeah, it's sad to see, really.
0: Come the Euros, come next Euros, Kobbi Mainoo starts in that England midfield.
1: I hope so. I think we need a bit of a injection of some sort of ball progression, really. It's been a bit sideways.
0: Well, that's it. It feels like neither one of our midfielders are ball winners or ball progressors. They just seem to like to keep it. Declan Rice loves a pass back because he's an Arsenal player, and Elliot Anderson just seems to be running around.
1: So that one, fair to say, I don't think that'll be happening. There's still time.
0: There is still time, but I feel like we've both missed the mark there.
1: So with the one to watch, I mean, this was kind of like falling under the same category as young player, really. Because I think a few of them crossed over. In the player of the tournament and the one to watch, they kind of crossed over. So we mentioned Elise in both. We both mentioned Elise for the one to watch. And he's been exceptional, hasn't he?
0: He's been so good, and it's the assist rate, it's the ability on the ball. He's up there. He's in the top 10 players of the world right now.
1: It's painful to see as well. Born and raised in London as
0: could
1: well.
0: Could literally play for England.
1: So, but we were saying this before. I can't remember who I was speaking to, but we were saying that basically, if he had elected to play for England, he's the sort of player that Thomas Tuchel would actually probably leave out, really. So he might not.
0: I don't know. I think he'd be the choice over Madueke in the squad. And yeah. I reckon they'd have been looking at Saka, but Olise's a better right winger than Saka, and I'll say that now.
1: Yeah, he should be in, but I'm saying, like, in terms
0: but I know
1: of like,
0: what
1: the
0: you mean. It's
1: player.
0: Yeah, it's the type of thing that Tuchel will go, so no, maybe, I don't want that, but...
1: Maybe he made the right choice.
0: Mm.
1: In terms of the other names, I don't think I had... I mentioned... wow.
0: He's just ready.
1: So, I mentioned Nico Paz for... Well, this was kind of like one that I'd seen online. I couldn't really say it with any conviction because I've not even watched him play, to be honest. But Nico Paz for Argentina, he's not even played, I don't think, for them yet.
0: Gone back to Real Madrid and not got a minute.
1: Yeah,
0: football for Argentina.
1: That wasn't worth a mention. You've mentioned another England player here, Anthony Gordon, as the sort of one to watch.
0: Now, listen, that cameo against Congo.
1: You're only
0: I'm
1: as good
0: wrong.
1: As your last game. And he actually...
0: Do you know what I've noticed? And here's the way that I think the football's going to go under Tuchel. If we start Gordon, he isn't going to impact the game. And if we bring Rashford on, he's going to impact the game. If we start Rashford, he's not going to impact the game. And if we bring Gordon on, he's going to impact it. I feel like that's the way that our football is working at the moment.
1: Yeah.
0: So whoever starts is not the player you should be worried about. It's about who's going to come on with half an hour to go. And Gordon, when he came on against Congo, changed the whole outlook of our attack.
1: Yeah, I think he started really poorly, didn't he? He's getting a lot of stick, but maybe it is a case of, you know, whoever comes on against tired legs is going to take the headlines.
0: Yeah.
1: So, top scorer, we mentioned that. Now, I did a final category of a flop, which I was initially aiming it at a sort of player, but you mentioned Germany.
0: I went for a team because I just knew it. I could see it right away. This is the one I absolutely nailed.
1: So
0: Germany
1: to
0: flop.
1: I mean, against... I honestly thought they'd probably... I mean, I didn't think they'd do well, but I almost thought they've not done well in the past couple of tournaments, so I think people are used to it, but I certainly didn't think they'd go out to Paraguay.
0: And not only that, take the rest of it into account as well. They shouldn't have beat Ivory Coast. one lapse in concentration in the 90th minute for Undav to score.
1: Yeah, they got lucky there.
0: So they got lucky there, and that was obviously 3 points that should have been won. You know, the opening game was a game. Who was the opening game against that they had?
1: Curaçao, wasn't it? It was the seven.
0: Yeah,
1: seven,
0: that's what I mean. So they opened it up with seven goals, and everyone's going, "Oh, Germany looked good." Well, hang on a minute. Wait till they play someone half decent. You know, it took the Ivory Coast to try and drag a draw out of them. So, for me, it was a no. It was no brainer. I said it from look at their squad. There are no standout players that like we've mentioned: Harry Kane and Bellingham for England, Messi for Argentina. You know, the midfield in Portugal. You've got to have that knit of players or one player who's going to grab you by the scruff of the neck and drag you through when you need it. Germany ain't got that.
1: Yeah, it was a poor performance. Julian Nagelsmann has actually left his post as Germany boss already. Klopp is in line to take over there.
0: But that'll change the whole complexion, but it doesn't change the fact that Germany flopped and I called it. So
1: there we go.
0: And let's also match that with what you said.
1: Well, I think it's going... He scored a couple of pens, but I said Ronaldo because I still think that he shouldn't be. I mean, we saw it, didn't we? He came off, he was throwing his arms around, and Gonzalo Ramos, who didn't actually come on for him, but he basically replaced him as the nine, scored the winner. So
0: that doesn't make him a flop. We've said this about Ronaldo. He's very selfish. He's very self-centred. He wants to be the man to win it for his country. He's a very proud man. When he gets taken off, he doesn't like it. It's nothing more than passion and the want to be the best, which is how he got where he got.
1: But in terms of what
0: he's... Has he scored goals?
1: He has, but right, against Uzbekistan...
0: Right.
1: And this is what you said...
0: You can only play what's in front of you.
1: Yeah, but I was in Portugal the other week and you said, everyone's getting carried away, it's Uzbekistan.
0: Yeah, they are getting carried away if they're going to turn around and say, we're going to win the tournament off a winner, Uzbekistan, but you've still scored. I'll tell you what
1: he's got on the score sheet.
0: What I will say is, your argument's valid if he didn't score against Uzbekistan.
1: And he scored against Croatia as well. But, again, penalty, we'll see. I still think they'll be...
0: I don't think he's had a great tournament, but I think to say he's fopped is harsh.
1: It's not so much like the performance of him. I think he just limits the rest of the team, really. So
0: for example,
1: that's kind of unmeasurable because, I mean, you're looking at Bruno Fernandes and the sort of impact that he's had. It's been pretty non-existent. We saw it at United. There was that period where they're kind of getting each other's way and it's just a bit uncomfortable.
0: Yeah, of course it is. But then you've also got, with the issue with Bruno, is that you've got Vitinha getting in his way as well, because Vitinha does the same thing that Bruno does, just from slightly deeper. But on that, it's like, how do you limit a flop? Because, all right, I said Germany, but even if I was to handpick it out, Musiala, when he came on for Germany in that Paraguay game, he got rattled within the first 5 minutes and rattled through their fullback twice.
1: I don't know how he wasn't sent off.
0: That's what I mean. His head went because he wasn't, he's meant to be Germany's big, big talent. So does he count as a flop? But yet he didn't do anything, whereas Ronaldo scored goals, and that's the way you've got to look at it. It's someone who hasn't performed the way that you thought they would. Ronaldo has done exactly what I expected him to do, which is score a few penalties, score the odd goal, try and be the man for Portugal. It's probably not going to work in the grand scheme of things.
1: I guess so. I also said Neymar, who's not even played.
0: Not even played yet. Oh, yeah, hasn't he? He came on once, didn't he?
1: Oh, yeah.
0: He came on once off the bench. Yeah. And it's funny because every time he gets off the bench with his bib on, the whole Brazil crowd go mental for it.
1: Crazy, doesn't it? I mean, yeah. I didn't expect him to play much anyway.
0: He came on against Scotland, didn't he?
1: But, yeah, he did actually, yeah. Yeah. Surprised he didn't score, to be fair. But
0: notice how Scotland didn't get mentioned in any of them.
1: Yeah. I mean, no expectation there.
0: No expectation. Just out you go.
1: And, yeah, straight out. So we predicted that. Well, that is our look back then. I mean, we both had some decent ones, both had some poor ones, but there's some that are still alive, so...
0: Yeah, I think it'd be interesting to look back at the end. If there was one you could change now, what would it be?
1: One I could
0: not
1: change
0: one that's,
1: now.
0: It can't really be one that's lost.
1: Yeah, I was going to say, the one that's already...
0: you can't say I reckon your dark horse isn't Netherlands. It's
1: I could change one.
0: Yeah.
1: I don't know. Maybe the top scorer. I've said Kane, but I think pessimistically there's a chance we actually go out this weekend.
0: Well, so you are a pessimist when it comes to football.
1: I think it's just I'm scared of being hurt again. It's just you've got to set your expectations low.
0: Yeah, you do.
1: And then
0: I'd rather go out this weekend than I would in the semi-final or something, because that's when it does start to feel real. Yeah. But I'll say if I was going to change one, it would actually be the player of the tournament. And I would literally just stick it on Mbappe's head right now. Again, it's the easy one, but he has been, without a shadow of a doubt, the best player in this tournament.
1: Yeah, he's been very good, exceptional. We'll look at some of the other games then that we've not mentioned. We've kind of touched on all of them because they've all had a little bit of context as to what we've been speaking about in our predictions.
0: Yeah, of course.
1: The round of 32, like I say, it's just getting towards the end of that now. I was actually pretty sceptical at the start of the round of 32, thinking it'll be a bit boring, but we've actually had some really good ties, to be fair. Brazil-Japan, that kicked it off after the...
0: But again, Japan could have done Brazil. Brazil nearly out in the round of 32.
1: 95th minute from winner from Martinelli. I was hoping for extra time. I think Japan deserved it, but...
0: I think Japan deserves to go through, just period. I just think Brazil weren't at the races.
1: I think it'll probably cost them going forward. They've got Norway next up as well.
0: I think Norway could do.
1: Who just about snuck through against Cote d'Ivoire.
0: This is also why I think sometimes that it's going to fall in England's favour, because the winner of that game will play the winner of England-Mexico. And I reckon if we scrape past Mexico and end up playing Norway, just in a normal stadium in America, I can see us just beating Norway.
1: Yeah, I can see that. It's in Miami, I think. So... There's heat. There's no altitude, thankfully.
0: On that, sorry, which, I know this is just deferring us slightly. Have you seen the stats for Monday night's game?
1: For
0: 7 o'clock in the Azteca, it is going to be colder than it's going to be at 7 o'clock over here, and less humid than it would is going to be over here.
1: Well, the heat's not going to be a factor then.
0: So the heat and the humidity is not going to be a factor.
1: Well, that's interesting. Yeah, because we've seen a lot of talk about the heat, haven't we? And it has been
0: it's
1: hotter over
0: gonna be
1: here,
0: hot,
1: hasn't
0: it's
1: it?
0: It's going to be hotter and more humid at 7 o'clock at night over here than it is going to be in Mexico.
1: Well, I think that's probably the main talking point, isn't it? From the last 16, how England are going to get on, especially from a local angle. Ease through did the Mexicans against Ecuador. I thought they put up a bit of a better fight, Ecuador. I think we both had them to get a sneak result.
0: Yeah, we had them to get a sneak result. I can see why the Mexicans will win. You know, home advantage, you can't take that away. It's like when England played Germany in Wembley in the Euros round of 16 in 2020 Euros. Yeah, no, 20. When were the Euros at Wembley?
1: 2020 it was. 2020. Well, but it was well, no,
0: 2021.
1: 2021. Yeah,
0: it was delayed, wasn't it? Yeah. So when we did that, it was like the whole English crowd were behind them, and it just made a difference. And I think it makes a massive, especially when your nation loves football, like the Mexicans do. I can imagine it being so hostile when that game kicks off for the English. But that's where game management's got to come into it. You've got to take the sting out of it. If you look back at that first game of the tournament, Mexico against South Africa, you will see that when Mexico didn't score in the first 15 minutes, that basically the crowd went silent. The crowd didn't know how to react because they expected them to come out and bag an early goal against South Africa. When they scored, the place erupted. It was off at the races then, wasn't it? But it was interesting to see, and I think we've got the potential to do that. We've got better players on the ball than Mexico have got.
1: Yeah, I think so. I think ability-wise, England probably are the favourites, but there's so many other factors, which is unlike anything I've seen before. I know there's different climates and whatever, but I've done a bit of research into this because I thought this altitude thing was a bit of a gimmick, to be fair.
0: Yeah, wait, before you carry on, we call Lou Stato in the office, me and Chris, because Mr. Research, writing all of his notes and everything, just knows, savant of knowledge over here. Go on.
1: Yeah, so I've been doing a bit of research into the altitude. I'm no professor, but I think it is a bigger thing than people are actually realising, and I was one of them. Because it's not just the fact that I've seen a lot of people saying, oh, well, Mexico, their squad's made up of players that don't actually play in Mexico, but actually it's nothing to do with how used to playing in the conditions you are. It's just physiologically, if you don't spend 3 weeks in the altitude prior to playing there, then you're going to feel it, no matter whether you've lived in Mexico for your whole life or whether you've been elsewhere.
0: But they're not spending the time at that altitude, are they?
1: Mexico?
0: Yeah.
1: Well, they have, because they've played every game. Well, they've played two of their group games in Mexico City, and they've been in a training camp in Mexico City for...
0: And is that the same altitude as the Azteca?
1: Yeah, it's the same. So they've essentially been at this altitude for over 2 months. Their bodies are fully acclimatized, whereas England's, we've not had the time to acclimatize. I'm getting the excuses in earlier, but
0: I don't think they're excuses. Here's the thing. I understand the pace that we're going to play at, and that's going to be Mexico's game. They're going to try and make the pace of the game fast so England lose their breath early. If we can get hold of that ball and just slow it down, we're the best at playing slow, boring football. So let's do it. Let's get the ball. Let's slow the game down. And all of a sudden, this issue becomes negligible. You control the pace of it.
1: I think that's key. We have to make Mexico do more running because, I mean, the oxygen levels are factually lower, which is insane. Like I think there's 70%.
0: Well, the air's thinner. There's not less oxygen, it's just thinner.
1: Yeah, so it's harder. I mean, it'll be interesting. Maybe it'll have absolutely no effect, but we've seen in the group games, they've not even conceded any goals yet in the tournament.
0: One thing we're not taking into consideration as well, so Mark Gahey did an interview, didn't he? And when they did a training camp with Tuchel earlier this year, they did some altitude training. They did a full training session with the altitude masks on and stuff like that. And he said, yeah, right, it wasn't easier, but it didn't affect the intensity of the training. They just got on with it. They were goosed at the end of it. But if you're goosed at the end of the 90 minutes and you've just won 2-1, I don't care.
1: Yeah. I think, do you know what I mean? They must have something planned. They won't be short of, you know, scientists and stuff like that. But Tuchel's clearly not happy. And it's a case of, if the tournament was in Mexico, it wouldn't be a problem because you just acclimatised before the tournament. Because we've been here, there and everywhere, flying, you know, you've got to get your sleep right. We've not actually had the chance to do any altitude training because it would have been silly really just to do 3 months of training in the off chance that you do.
0: Well, I was
1: going to
0: say then you'd get all the grief as well for overlooking Congo and not being respectful. So, and
1: there's basically no easy way of getting around it. But
0: if you go player for player though, this Mexican squad to the English squad, I reckon there's two players you take max into that England team from the Mexican side.
1: Well, they could be the difference. And this isn't even half of it because the atmosphere itself is going to be...
0: Oh, it's going to be the 12th man. It's going to be
1: a joke, isn't it? And just the occasion itself. I think this has the possibility to go down as like one of the games that you tell your grandchildren about in the future.
0: I think it's
1: around a 16 tie, but...
0: You know, what you've got to remember as well is what it's going to be like for us. You know, I don't know about yourself. I'm definitely going to be up at 1 o'clock in the morning in a pub. So, I mean, you will be. You've got the day off the next day.
1: Yeah,
0: this
1: so
0: guy
1: be.
0: Has booked the day off the it's day after. Be. Just firm it.
1: Oh, it's got to be done. It's got to be done. Pubs are open now as well, so it's great.
0: Yeah, but I'm at a festival on the Sunday, and then I'm going to go to the pub with my mates, and I'm going to watch the game. I'll get home when I get home. But, you know, you're right. This is the type of thing where we also turn around and go, oh, do you ever remember when? We went to that pub at 1 a.m. to watch England-Mexico and it finished 3-2 in the last minute and it was unbelievable and there was pints flying everywhere. And
1: yeah, it could
0: be. Do you know what I mean? But even if we get beat, do you remember when we went and watched that Mexico game and it was a mint game, we got beat right at the last minute or this happened or that happened. It's a World Cup memory, this playing at this time in the night over here and having it all play out.
1: Yeah, it's what it's all about, really.
0: Yeah, of course it is.
1: Obviously... We mentioned that quarterfinal tie, the potential one with Brazil. That's looking a bit too far ahead. But I think I'd fancy us if we were to beat.
0: I'd fancy it. Do you know what? I fancy either of them teams more than I fancy Mexico.
1: Yeah, especially with the.
0: I'll even go as far as to say I reckon whoever wins between England and Mexico gets a semi-final spot because they will beat Brazil or.
1: Yeah, I would say so.
0: They beat Brazil or Norway.
1: Probably be Argentina on the other side. They're in action tonight against Cape Verde. That would be some upset. I think they've...
0: Do you know what,
1: that would really send shockwaves through the tournament if they were to
0: Cape
1: go out.
0: Cape Verde are 0-0 at half-time, why not? Do you know what? If Cape Verde are 0-0 at half-time, I'm sticking a quid on them to win it.
1: There you go. Because... That wouldn't be a bad shot.
0: Because I just think, you know, why not? They've clearly shown that they can beat a wall. naturally, you've got Lionel Messi. You're expecting some farmer at left back to stop him. But it's going to be an interesting tactical game, that.
1: It's going to be 10 men behind the ball, I think, for them. And you'd think Messi had find a way, but we'll have to see. There's been some exciting games, hasn't there? There's been a couple that have gone to penalties. We mentioned the Morocco game.
0: Yeah,
1: the Germany game, obviously.
0: Germany game, yeah.
1: We've had Belgium and Senegal. We thought it was going to go to penalties, but in the 125th minute, Tielemans managed to score.
0: A farcical penalty as well.
1: Yeah, I'm not sure that was. And there was a bit of a odd decision as well in the Portugal-Croatia game. That looked set for extra time. Ronaldo scored earlier on. Gonzalo Ramos scoring that goal we mentioned.
0: Yeah.
1: And then Croatia looked like they'd levelled it in the 103rd minute. But that was disallowed. They've got some sort of technology now where it's sort of like cricket, where you can see if there's been a touch. But I'm still not convinced with the technology. It looks like there was nothing there. But
0: it was like there was nothing left, but you're telling me that, you know, they can hear the impact of the ball from the ball with a chip in it, can feel the density of the press. So it's you can't be deciding World Cup fixtures like that.
1: No.
0: That takes the sting out of football.
1: That actually sets up quite a decent game in the round of 16. Portugal, Spain. We've got some exciting ones. USA, Belgium, Mexico, England. Obviously, there's a couple more that have not been decided. But the way the draw's looking, there's going to be some questionable teams in the quarterfinals, because it's going to be one of Switzerland and Colombia on that
0: side.
1: Well,
0: they said, didn't they, that they were making more teams and bringing the round of 32 into it so they can get more of the big teams into, you know, give them less chance to fall over hurdles for earlier games. And now, it was set to benefit them, but all it's done is prove that football is a game that anyone can win.
1: Yeah, that's the beauty of...
0: You know, the fact that Cape Verde has sat there in a round of 32 giving it the big uns is mental to me.
1: Yeah, I mean, that'd be the result of the tournament. So let's hope for a nice upset tonight. And we've actually had no time to even look at the tactical side of things with England because of but there's been so much talk about this altitude. But hopefully we can get the job done and it won't matter.
0: Well, yeah, fingers crossed. I think if we get past Mexico, I think people will start believing. Regardless of the shaky defence and things like that, people will start believing that maybe we are setting up just to beat teams.
1: And it's good because it's kind of a free hit almost, because everyone in Mexico and the wider area is just, you know, talking as if we're already out.
0: I think people are writing us off.
1: Bring it on. Let's hope for a decent game, like you say, one to remember. I think we are just about out of time though, Cam.
0: Yep, sound.
1: For joining us.
0: No worries, Bob.
1: We'll be back next week, hopefully celebrating England's path to the quarterfinals.
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3: 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There'll be new music from Blacklist Union, Preston Bird, The 69 Eyes, Lady Volcano, Striper, and many more. The featured album comes from Masquerade. It's called Atomic Spies. I'll play two songs from that. And the A to Z of Rock returns, looking at songs beginning with the letter R, including a track from Van Halen. 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
1: 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Me, Lewis Connell, with you for the rest of this hour, as always. Now, it is the World Cup, of course. Everyone knows that is well underway. No club football until the start of August. But there's been plenty of goings on in the world of Manchester City. So I have got Toby Campling back on the show. Welcome back, Toby.
4: Hi, Lewis. How are you?
1: Yeah, all good. Relieved after that England performance.
4: Yeah, that was slightly nerve-wracking, wasn't it? I mean, I was getting flashbacks to 2016 Iceland with that one, but got through it in the end.
1: Yeah, job done. And of course, one of the new signings for City was playing. We'll get onto that in a little while. But firstly, you've got a new manager. We knew really who it was going to be in Enzo Maresca. We heard whispers of that months and months ago. But
5: finally announced. It seems to have taken an absolute age, but he's finally through the door. How much excitement do you have with his arrival?
4: Yeah, weirdly, I had more to write about in the City column this week than I did the England column. And more enthusiasm for it as well. I think we've obviously known for quite a long time that it was going to be Maresca. I think the delay, I mean, we don't know this, but I imagine the delay was to do with the compensation agreement with Chelsea. Well, obviously, we can talk about that in a little bit. But, I've seen a lot of mixed reactions towards it. I think a lot of City fans are not liking the appointment a little bit. I think most of that comes down to the fact it's not Pep. I think, you know, most City fans would just want him to stay, but obviously that's not a possibility. So, I don't actually think he did that badly for Chelsea. You know, they won the Club World Cup against PSG, who'd just come off the back of winning the Champions League and were the best team in arguably the world that season. So, you know, it's for me, it's not a bad appointment. Ultimately, whoever we're going to get after Pep it's going to be a tricky time. I've said this before, I have a lot of respect for him for taking it on because it is such a difficult challenge. But he said in his joining interviews and all that sort of thing that he's ready for it, and he wants to continue the success on of Pep, and he obviously is part of that Pep mold that we've seen over the last 10 years. You know, he was part of his coaching team. He was the assistant manager in the treble season. I saw that I'm not sure if this is true or not, but I saw that the four centre backs that we played in that season when Cancelo left and we did in the Champions League final as well was actually his idea. How much truth there is to that, I'm not sure, but that if that is true, there's hopefully a sign of things to come. So, look, it's I think very tactical is probably the word in terms of signing. I think it's the right choice. There's not a lot of managers who would have taken it on, so I'm ready to give him a chance. I'm looking forward to seeing what he can do.
5: And like you mentioned, he's got a bit of a head start, hasn't he? Working for Pep in the past on the coaching staff. And we've seen managers that have done that, namely Arteta, go on to be very, very good managers. So hopefully for yourselves, that is another one from the sort of conveyor belt.
4: Yeah, exactly. I said before, Pep has these little minions around Europe that just, you know, go and win things everywhere. I mean, even the likes of Xabi Alonso, like you say, Arteta, Vinny. You know, they've been successful as managers, and part of that is, you know, it's not solely responsible. Part of that is Pep. It's the influence and the guidance he would have given them. And I think what City fans do forget is that Pep would have had a very large involvement in his successor. He would have helped the club in who would be replacing him. You know, to think he had absolutely no say and no sway over who would take over. For me, it's just almost moronic. You know, he would have been involved in that. And if Pep has turned around and put his vote of confidence in Maresca, then that automatically means he's worth a chance for me. You know, and this is the thing: we can't get to November, December time, and be going right, we need to get rid of him. We need to give this guy time. You got to remember, Pep's first season was a really rocky start. And he had all the questions and all the criticism raised of, can your system work in England? And obviously, I think he put those thoughts to bed pretty quickly afterwards. So, you know, we've just got to give the guy some time. And like I say, I've got confidence in him. Maybe that's just the optimist in me a little bit, but I just want to see what he can achieve.
5: I do hate to bring it back to United, but undoubtedly there are some sort of similarities between, you know, the end of the Fergie era and the end of the Pep era, in terms of, you know, both of them were basically irreplaceable. And you mentioned the recommendation would have been Maresca from Pep. Now, the recommendation from Fergie didn't go down too well. But I think people making those comparisons are a little bit eager, because I actually think he'll do very well, Maresca, this year, because he's got that structure above him, and that's the main difference, because United were just an absolute mess when Fergie left.
4: I'm glad you linked it to United, because it gives me an opportunity to slate United a little bit. I think, honestly, and this isn't just my bias involved, I think we're a better run club than United. Jeremy, I think you kind of alluded to it there. There's the structure to it, rather than just a, okay, here's a new manager, and almost like there's that expectation. I really, really hope. I have no expectations for next season in terms of trophies, in terms of success. You know, when you come off the back of what we've just achieved, that level of winning, and it's the same with Fergie, that level of winning, it is so hard to come by and is so rare. And I think it comes down to entitlement, that once a club starts to win that much, there are certain fans, not all fans, but there are certain fans who then have that level of expectation of, well, we've been this successful now, so we just can carry that on. And that's just not how it works. It was an absolutely unbelievable, relentless level of winning. And like I say, that does not come around often. You can't just expect that that is exactly what we're going to have straight after Pep. So it was the same with Fergie and Moyes. I actually don't think, and United fans would disagree with me, some will. I'm sure you might agree, actually. I actually don't think Moyes did that badly. I think they got rid of him too quickly. I think the trigger was pulled way too far in advance. I think they should have given him more time. And that's, I think, what the hierarchy at City will do. They've given him the structure. They've given him the foundation to go and succeed. And I think they will go and give him the time. That is if we're not in the relegation zone come towards the end of the season. But that's realistically not going to happen. I could be eating my words towards the end of the year. But ultimately, look, I think he'll be given the time, he'll be given the structure and already the confidence, because we've just gone and spent £116 million on Elliot Anderson.
5: Yeah, well, let's get on to that, because that has been another massive talking point. I mean, United were linked to him very, very briefly, but it was clear from the sort of fee that Forest were after that United weren't going to be able to compete. And by all accounts, he wanted to go to City anyway. But City pulled it off, £160 million, as you say. It's a lot of money, but what are your thoughts on it? Do you think it's probably worth it, which is crazy to say in today's market?
4: Yeah, it's a difficult one, because ultimately, before I even go into that, £116 million is a lot of money. I mean, £80 million is a lot of money, but yeah, you really, I mean, that is obviously our transfer record, you know, previously of Jack Grealish at £100 million. And, you know, if I look back on that, you can look at the signing of Jack Grealish and go, well, it wasn't worth it. Well, I disagree. He completely eclipsed his transfer value and price with his shirt sales, with the publicity he bought the club. And then he was unbelievable in the season. We won the treble, and that would have been enough for me. So it always comes down to this, and I said it to you before we started. It's not necessarily what the player is worth. Like, in no world is Elliot Anderson worth 116 million. Jack Grealish wasn't worth 100. Isak wasn't worth 130 or 140, whatever he signed for. Wirtz wasn't worth 120. It's not what the player is worth. It's what the player is worth to that club. And if the club demands that that's how much they have to pay, then the clubs have to play it, and City have. And United obviously weren't willing to spend that money. So I think it was reported that him and Elliot and Declan Rice had a conversation about it in England camp. Again, how much truth there is to this, you don't know. But, you know, Rice basically said to him, you know, you just got to ignore the transfer value and just play and just be consistent, just do what you've been doing and you'll be absolutely fine. And that's the truth to it. You know, he can't look at this as being the record signing for City, over 100 million, all these sorts of things. You just got to look at it as, right, I've played here, I've been amazing, and I've earned myself a transfer to one of England's now biggest clubs, who have been so successful over the last decade and the rest. And now I've just got to go and replicate that. You know, we talk about the hole that's being left with Bernardo Silva leaving. Well, this is a potential for us to really replace that. If you look at his passing range, if you look at his dynamics and his flexibility as a player, it's unbelievable, and that's exactly what Bernardo Silva was used for, and I think that's what he can provide us. I'm really excited by it. I try not to think about the transfer value too much. I'm not trying to think about the transfer fee too much, because ultimately, it's not my money that I spend. Obviously, I pay money to the club to go to games and for shirts and whatever. But I haven't put down 160 million. That's the club that's done it. So ultimately, if he can provide some great football and help drive the next generation of City with Maresca and whoever else joins and the current players we've got, that's a win for me, and that'll be fantastic. So I'm optimistic. I think it's a good signing, taking away the transfer value, and I'm looking forward to seeing him play in a City shirt.
5: Yeah, I think it's just a case of paying whatever was required for the player, because you know you might have a midfielder there for 10 years. And you mentioned Rice. No one really brings up his price tag as eye-watering as it was at the time. The likes of, I mean, even Caicedo to a certain extent.
4: Well, that's because Rice has been brilliant. So no one will bring it up because you can't. You can only really bring up a transfer fee when the player has been rubbish. You know, when Jack Grealish was brilliant, no one said a word about the transfer fee. And when he had bad times, everyone was like, oh, well, that's a £100 million player then. They'll only bring it up, and this is the fickle nature of football fans. You'll only bring those things up when they're playing badly, and it's so poor. You've got to support them in the bad times as well. And, you know, no one will mention Rice. He's been fantastic. He's been Arsenal's best player, arguably, along with their defenders. And obviously the corner flags as well. You know, those kind of things that once you start playing well, and I think he will, you know, give him a bit of time to bed into that team, into that squad. He's a perfect fit for us in how he plays. Give him a bit of time, I think he'll be fantastic. And suddenly, when he starts being brilliant, those talks about the transfer fee will be gone, miraculously.
5: And just finally, City have had to spend a little bit of money elsewhere as well, in the form of compensation, as we mentioned, because it's been kicking off, hasn't it, between Chelsea and the Blues, because they've accused them of sort of essentially tapping up Maresca during the December run of fixtures, where it started going a bit pear-shaped for Chelsea. They put that down to the fact that, you know, City was sort of in his ear, and a settlement has been agreed, so there won't be any sort of legal ramifications. But it was an interesting statement, wasn't it? I think it actually even went out a couple of seconds before City announced Maresca, so it was all going off, wasn't it?
4: Yeah, I mean, it's tricky. For me, I look at this. I mean, it's quite amusing from a City fan point of view. You know, the statement they put out was obviously quite fiery. It was a bit of a low blow. You know, I don't want to use the word immature, but it, there wasn't really a need for it. The manager's gone. The season's done. Just move on from it. You know, it almost seems as though they scapegoated their really awful season on City having a conversation with Maresca about potentially taking over. You know, whether it's right or wrong, you can't sit there as a football club and say, well, we had a bad season because another club had a conversation with our manager about taking over in future. Okay, yeah, let's say for argument's sake that we did illegally speak to Enzo Maresca during the season, and he left as a consequence of that because he had the opportunity to join City, which was obviously his dream, in the future and take over Pep. But Chelsea then have the opportunity to rectify that season. They have the opportunity, they have the funding, they have the backing to go and get a new manager, and they chose poorly. That's not on us. We can't, as a football club, we're not responsible for their choices and for who they go and sign. And ultimately, that's the way we look at it. It was just a really petty blow for something that it's just not worth it. And like I said to you a few minutes ago, like I said before we started the radio, they sort of went low with that statement, and he went high and just apologised and just sort of rose above it. And I've got to give him respect for that as well, because they were obviously expecting some sort of reaction either from City or Enzo or whatever, and they just didn't get it. And it's just really ridiculous to see a football club react like that. Just move on. You've had a poor season. Part of that was to do with the Enzo stuff, but you had the opportunity to rectify it and you didn't. You made a poor signing, which cost you more. Unfortunately, that's the way the cookie crumbles. And I mean, obviously, I wouldn't be happy if it happened to us, but it's, you know, which is a little bit contradictory. But yeah, as I say, it's just one of those football things that just happens when you're in this sort of market and at that sort of level.
5: Yeah, I must admit, it did feel like a bit of a scapegoating, to be honest. There, but I think we're going to leave it there, Toby. Thanks so much for joining us. Hopefully, we will be back very soon. I'm sure there'll be plenty more transfers, both in and out of Manchester City. So, for now, thanks for joining us, and we'll catch up soon.
4: Thank you very much, Lewis.

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1: Three men have been found not guilty of the murder of journalist Lyra McKee. The 29-year-old writer was shot dead while watching disturbances in Londonderry in 2019. Peter Kavanagh, Jordan Devine and Paul McIntyre have been acquitted after facing a joint enterprise murder charge. Seamus Dooley from the National Union of Journalists says it's a dark day.
2: The man who shot Lyra McKee, the man who fired that shot that cruelly deprived us of a young and talented journalist, has never been arrested, has never been convicted, and in all likelihood now never will be.
1: The man serving a life sentence for killing student Henry Novak is appealing against his conviction. 23-year-old Vikram Digwar is expected to serve at least 21 years. Two Romanians have been jailed after stabbing a journalist on behalf of the Iranian regime. Nandito Bandeya has been handed a 12-year sentence and George Stanner has received an 8-year conviction. Their target was Pariya Zarati, who works for the Persian channel Iran in International, which is critical of the government in Tehran. Chief Superintendent Chris Wright has praised the judge in the case.
3: This cowardly attack was task coordinated and on behalf of a foreign body, namely the Iranian regime, is incredibly important, and the sentences that she's apportioned accordingly are equally a message.
1: Andy Burnham has ruled out calling an early election if he becomes Prime Minister. He's been taking part in an Ask Me Anything session on social media site Reddit, and the wedding of the year is just hours away as Taylor Swift marries Travis Kelce in New York. The city is currently experiencing a heat wave and Mayor Zohran Mamdani acted coy when asked about the upcoming ceremony.
4: Stay inside and stay cool. And if you happen to be getting married at Madison Square Garden, you will be staying inside and you will be staying cool.
1: More than 1,000 guests, including Graham Norton, are expected to be at the service. 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I'm David Hall.
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1: Clear spells for much of southeast England. Cloud and outbreaks of rain will continue across parts of Scotland and Northern Ireland. It's mild with a low of 13 degrees Celsius.

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1: Welcome to the hour here on Tameside Radio. This week we talk about CVD, cardiovascular disease, and also diabetes with a team at the NHS. Also, Paul Broadhurst joins us later for a look at life through the eyes of poetry. Plus, before that, we speak to Anne Hotchkiss, who's an artist down at Portland Basin.
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1: Now, today I've come down to Portland Basin here to Bridgeview Cafe to meet a very special lady, Anne Hotchkiss. Anne, yes. Nice to see you.
2: Nice to meet you.
1: Now, we're here because of a special reason. You've got some amazing paintings on display here in the cafe. We're showing a lot of various scenes and things like that. Before we talk about the paintings, let's talk about your life. The T-shirt you're wearing today is Kidney Research UK.
2: That's right.
1: What's the story?
2: Three and a half years ago, I got diagnosed with kidney failure following taking some tablets. I'm also diabetic, which doesn't help. And so I was rushed into Tameside. And there they told me that my kidneys were only working to

0: axis, it gave me, it's called autonomic neuropathy, which makes me bad with my balance. I can't balance at all. So I have to walk with a special rollator. Just so many things that I can't do anymore. And I must admit, when I was first diagnosed, I did get really, really depressed.
1: I would imagine it would have been very, very difficult because you're faced with a life-changing situation. And
0: right.
1: how do you cope? I mean, you know, do you have a supportive family?
0: Yeah, I do have a supportive family. I've got a brother, sister, and my brother-in-law as well. And they live just down the road from me. And they're always, if I want anything, they're always there. So, yeah, I'm very lucky in that respect.
1: Now, out of all this, something good is happening as well.
0: Yeah.
1: Because I would imagine finding things to do when you are in the situation you're faced with.
0: Yeah.
1: What do you do?
0: That's just
1: you can't
0: it.
1: Go out running every day. You've turned to painting, which is fantastic. Talk about the journey.
0: Yeah, well, I've always drawn and painted since I was 10 years old. So it's sort of second nature to me. And so I carried on through adulthood. I wasn't children's nurse, but I carried on painting then. I used to paint on the windows at Christmas and things like that on the children's ward. And then it just carried on and on. And I've had quite a few exhibitions, along with my friend, raising money for charity, different charities. And
1: really good things. To hear. Some of these paintings on the walls here at Bridgeview Cafe, they are super special. They look really, really good. Let's talk about one or two of them here, the one we have in front of us here. What's this one?
0: Yeah, this one is in the news a few years ago. They were talking about the immigrants coming across on small boats and camping on beaches and in France and in the UK. And it just got me thinking. And I just painted lots and lots of tents and it's sort of an abstracty way of depicting the situation.
1: How long have you been painting before you had the diagnosis?
0: Yes, yeah. I painted since I was 10, really. A long, long time.
1: It's a skill I've always wanted to have a go at trying, but never, ever succeeded. I think as far as I go is hills, sky and grass.
0: Yeah. Well, it's a start, isn't it?
1: It is. It's a start. And I think, you know, if you have the time, the effort and the vision to do things like this, you know, it's truly spectacular. We've got a couple of others here, haven't we? Talk about this one here.
0: Yeah, this one is, it's called anorexia. And I used to work on a children's ward and I used to look after a lot of girls, teenage girls, with anorexia. And it just got me thinking, especially in the news with the zero size models and all the rest. It's not publicised enough how dangerous it is for youngsters, you know, to try and get as slim as the models and things like that. So it just got me. So I did. It's quite a morbid sort of painting, really, but
1: I think when you look deep into the picture, then you see the story.
0: Yeah, yeah.
1: And that's the thing with pictures. I mean, people look at them and maybe just walk away, glance at them, or stand at them, look at them, stare at them, and look at the story behind the picture.
0: That's right, yeah, that is right.
1: And you've been doing this for quite a while now in terms of, you know, raising money for the kidney research UK.
0: I have, yeah, for the last 6 months or so, where I live at Lowry Court. I had an exhibition there. All my pictures they were unframed and I sold them all and I made £300 just in that one day. So that's what led me on to putting up an exhibition here at Portland Basin.
1: It's fantastic to hear that despite what you're going through, you're very positive. You come across as a very positive person as well.
0: Yeah, yeah.
1: And I think that must be very difficult to put that sometimes face on, you know, when you're having a bad day maybe.
0: Oh, yeah, definitely.
1: But it's great to see these photos. These are going to be on for the next couple of weeks.
0: That's
1: at
0: right.
1: Bridgeview Cafe at Portland Basin.
0: Yeah.
1: And people can actually buy these, can't they?
0: Yes, they can. And all they have to do is put a donation in the tin
1: that really
0: take
1: is.
0: It away.

0: with them when they come.
1: Really is nice to see.
0: Yeah.
1: Wishing you all the very best. Hope things are okay for you. But in the meantime, thank you for sharing your beautiful gallery with us here for the Tameside Report and Tameside Radio.
0: Thanks.

0: 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Today I've come down to Hyde, to the Denton, Drulston and Audenshaw Primary Care Network, and I'm delighted to be with Jack, who is a health and wellbeing practitioner. Jack, nice to see you.
1: Nice to see you, hello.
0: Hi. So, first of all, we're talking about some initiative you've got going at the moment about testing for diabetes, blood pressure and also CVD. Now, if anybody's not sure on what CVD is, what is it as an overview?
1: CVD is like a blanket term for anyone who's suffering from problems such as coronary artery disease, heart attack, stroke, any heart failure, anything under that umbrella, really.
0: When you look at the pressures we're all under our daily lives, anything's possible. The question is as well, are enough people getting tested for this kind of thing?
1: Probably not, no. People aren't getting tested enough and people aren't just doing routine checks on their blood pressure, even if they're not feeling unwell.
0: The other thing we mentioned as well is having health checks and blood pressure, BP as it's known as. On your poster you've got here, have you been tested in the past 12 months? I bet there's quite a lot of people listening right now who haven't been tested.
1: Yeah, I bet there's a lot of people who haven't been tested for quite a number of years.
0: So what are the risks of not being tested for high blood pressure?
1: So you could walk around all the time with high blood pressure and you might not have any symptoms, but your symptoms could include you might be feeling dizzy, you might be getting hot flushes, you might be having headaches, a bit nauseous. It would also lead to more serious issues like heart attack and stroke.
0: I've always used that analogy that cars get tested every 12 months for fit for purpose. Why don't we as human beings do the same?
1: Yeah, it's something that everyone should be doing, an annual checkup at least.
0: Let's talk about the process, because if you've never had a checkup before, certainly for blood pressure, let's start off with that one first of all. What's the process?
1: So you would make an appointment at your GP practice and you would come in. They would fit you with a cuff, which, and then that would inflate and they would check your blood pressure. It's a couple of minutes if that is nothing involved, no prep beforehand.
0: And I guess, does it hurt?
1: It doesn't hurt, no.
0: That's the most reassuring thing. If somebody is found to have high blood pressure when they go for a check, what's the kind of next stage?
1: So the next stage, if you came in and you had high blood pressure, we would normally ask you then to keep a diary of your blood pressure for a week just to check everything was okay. So we had a wide range of readings. And then if you were found still have high blood pressure, then you would come back in and see a GP or a pharmacist and they would discuss the issue with you and maybe put you onto a medication to help lower your blood pressure and obviously lower all the risks that you would have because of that.
0: Now, here locally, you've got quite a few practices, haven't you? And people around the area can access these tests quite quickly.
1: Yeah, really quickly. We have a lot of appointments throughout the working day. We also have appointments in the evenings and at weekends as well, for people who might be working.
0: I think that's the big thing, isn't it? People think about going to the GP and it's that awful thing at 8 o'clock in the morning when they can't get through on the phones, they have to go and fill a form out on the internet. It's like, what do I do? And people don't really want to wait for appointments.
1: No, that's it. People don't want to wait and people don't want the 8 a.m. rush. So you can fill an online form out at your practice and they would maybe send you just a booking link, or you could ring up later in the day because it's a non-urgent appointment. So you could ring up later in the day and they could book you an evening, a weekend, or on your day off, so you're not having to take time out from work.
0: You mentioned there weekend appointments. Is this something new? Because I think for people who are working throughout the week, this is a fantastic opportunity to take advantage.
1: Yeah, definitely. On Saturdays, they have appointments for a number of things, whether that be a GP, a nurse, or a healthcare assistant who could do your bloods and blood pressure. There's lots of appointments available at the weekend and in the evening.
0: Really good to hear. We'll talk about how you can get an appointment in just a moment. This is Tameside Radio. We're speaking to Jack and more about diabetes and cardiovascular diseases next.

deserts of Sudan and the gardens of Japan, from Milan to Yucatan, every woman's, every man. Hit me with your rhythm stick, hit me, hit me, je t'adore, ich liebe dich. Hit me, hit me, hit me, hit me with your rhythm stick.

Bay on the road.

0: This is Tameside Radio. I'm with Jack today from the NHS at Denton Drulston and Audenshaw Primary Care Network. We talked before, Jack, about the importance of blood pressure checks, which should be done, what, every 12 months, you're saying?
1: Every 12 months at least, yeah.
0: Just like your car MOT?
1: Yes, definitely.
0: Let's move on now to diabetes and CVD, cardiovascular disease. Now, diabetes, we hear a lot about diabetes. The question is, how do you know you've got it?
1: You would know you had it. You would have a blood test for your blood sugar, and then following consultations with your GP and your nurse, you would be diagnosed with, as diabetic, and you would put on the correct medication for that.
0: And that requires close monitoring on a regular basis?
1: Yeah, at least annually you would be called in for your diabetic review to check a number of things.
0: So this is where this initiative comes in now. We've got this annual review, the 12-month review coming up. Roughly how many people in the local area are potentially at risk of diabetes?
1: So there's about 2,500 people that are currently diagnosed with diabetes or CVD across the practices.
0: That's quite a lot.
1: Yeah, it's quite a high number, and there'll be a number of people who aren't checked who may also have diabetes or cardiovascular disease and just don't know about it.
0: It's worrying, isn't it, when you think that there's so many people potentially at risk out there, and the lives we live at the moment, I mean, you know, it's convenience foods, junk food, all that kind of stuff, and not having enough exercise.
1: Yeah, definitely. There's a lot of people who would be at risk of getting something, which could be an easy fix for them as well.
0: Okay. So if you are diagnosed as having diabetes or CVD, cardiovascular disease, what's the process? Because you're sending out automated messages, aren't you?
1: Yeah, so you would come in for an annual review. So you would come in, you would have your blood pressure checked, you would have your height and weight checked, you would have blood tests for your kidney function, your liver function, your cholesterol and your blood sugar. They would also, if you were diabetic, do a foot screening on you to make sure, because your feet are quite high risk if you're diabetic. So they would check the sensation in your feet when your feet were being looked after and make sure to know about any changes that were happening.
0: So these are all very important procedures to go to annually.
1: Yes, definitely. It's definitely worth keeping on top of them and making sure that any problems are solved with as soon as possible.
0: So all the people who have had these reminders, how are they getting them?
1: So you would, if your phone number is up to date at the surgery, you would be getting a text, maybe with a booking link, or you would be getting a letter.
0: Again, it's so important to stress you do have these regular checkups. And when you're saying 2,500 people at risk, that's 2,500 too many, isn't it?
1: Yeah, definitely. It's a very high number.
0: So what's the process they have to go to?
1: So they would get an annual text, and they would either contact the surgery or use the booking link to get in. But they don't have to wait for the text. If they want to come in or if they were noticing any issues that they had, they could just contact the surgery and get themselves booked in with someone for their review.
0: Again, it's the biggest worry as well is waiting times and, you know, having to wait for appointments. Sometimes it's days and days and sometimes a couple of weeks. This is handled slightly separately, isn't it?
1: Yeah, this is separate. So there is much sooner appointments available for people. And like we said, there's appointments throughout the day and at the weekends and in the evenings as well for people who may be at work and may struggle to get time off with childcare issues and all those sorts of things.
0: So there's no excuse not to attend one of these centres if you do have diabetes or CVD. Just remind us of some of the medical centres that are participating in this.
1: Yeah, so there's across Denton, there's Millgate Healthcare Partnership, Denton Medical and Guybridge Medical. And over in Drylesden, there is Medlock Vale, Market Street Medical Practice and Drylesden Medical.
0: So we're covered across both Denton and Drylesden.
1: Yeah, definitely.
0: Excellent. You've also got a separate phone number for anyone who's interested in booking direct.
1: Yeah, you can contact Jen directly on 07867 039 880 and she'll be able to book you in with your practice.
0: The motto is don't ignore your reminder texts because they're so important. They could be lifesavers. Jack, thank you very much for talking to us today on Tameside Radio.
1: Thank you very much.

0: is 103.6 FM, Tameside Radio. Welcome to the hour. As always, our resident poet, Paul Broadhurst, joins us in the studio this week. Paul, lovely to see you.
1: Lovely to see you again, Mark, eh? And we've all been absolutely toasted this last week. We shouldn't grumble, but it has been a bit hot. It's been, yes.
0: The great thing about the weather is it's getting a bit more manageable now. But again, they're looking at more heat waves in July.
1: That's right, this
0: is the way forward.
1: Well, I remember I was a welder betrayed. And I remember as a welder, you just had to get on with it. You know, there were none of this closing place or having day off or out like that. And you used to just have to get on with it. But I always remember when it was getting like 28, 29, it was getting hot then. But now when you think about it, we're like getting up to 10 degrees hotter than we were. I mean, when you were a welder, you used to just bleed water and drink all day and that, because obviously once the heat gets into the job that you're working on, if you're working in heavy fabrication, then the heat intensity just goes up and up and up. But you just get used to it. And to be quite honest with you, I've been used to this hot weather. You know, if you just take your time and you're steady, you're all right. Like, so being a welder was probably a bit of a plus at one stage.
0: Just put you in good training for the heat. This week we're talking lots of different subjects, and we'll come on to about influences and trends, because we're going through a real kind of stage at the moment, aren't we, about looking all right on the internet and influencing and getting money in and things like that. So that's the one I want to talk about very shortly. Before we do, an interesting poem you've got first called Flown the Nest to Uni, because very soon, I'll say the next couple of months, students will be going on to uni.
1: That's right, yeah, it's university time. And it's always a bit of a worrying time for the parents. Well, for some parents say they're happy to get rid and get shut like, but flown the nest to uni, we'll be glad to see them go. Words are spoke in jest. House too quiet, fridge too full. Bathroom seldom messed. Hubby pretends that he's not fussed, but fuss when the phone it rings. To hear the voice of the one that's left eases the pain it brings. But do not worry, it's freshers' week, the time they find their feet. Out on the town, uni bar, just drink, not much to eat. Can you top me bank card up? It will not happen again. First week home, washing brought, your bank account starts to drain. This is the start. It won't stop there. In life, more things to come. Mum and dad bank, babysitting crew, family life for everyone.
0: It's a big step to go to university, I would imagine. And when you're moving away from home for the first time, it's a total different
1: concept. That's right. Because you've got to start really laying your cards on the table and doing stuff right. And I know from experience, I used to work at the university, and Freshers' Week, it's absolutely crazy. And it's the first time that really youngsters get any control over the money and what they do with it. And, you know, I've seen it, like, you know, they'll go and get the loan the first week that they're there, and it's gone before end of first month, you know, because they're out on the town, uni bars, Freshers' Week, you know, wanting to mingle and that. And it's hard work. It really hard work.
0: I think the thing is when you get to that age, though, and you've got to start fending for yourself, budgeting is a massive
1: thing. That's right.
0: It's
1: so
0: hard, isn't it?
1: And youngsters nowadays don't seem to be really on the ball with budgeting. And I think a lot of it is to do with the old credit cards.
0: Yes.
1: Because when they get the grants, they get it from the bank and it goes on a card, and they use the card like a credit card and what have you. And it's so easy to keep tapping them screens in the pubs and tapping the screens on the card readers and tapping them at the supermarkets. If you've got cash in your hand and you go to a shop and you've run out of cash, there's nothing in your pocket, you know you can't afford it. And to me, cash is still king.
0: And that is the point.
1: I still live that way, you know. I hear it now. I mean, we've heard this last week, a lot of these big venues and places like that where they're having card readers, they're all going down because they can't receive the technology to make them work. And where you've got big events now, it's getting to be a problem. Yeah. And another thing that we look at now, you know, kids going to university and stuff like that, they're out there on their own, but they get a lot of influencers trying to influence their lives.
0: Yes, this is a really interesting point, because I think when children are growing up, even young children now, the influence inside is massive. You have got to copy what people do.
1: That's
0: You've got
1: right.
0: to look like, you know, these famous people. It's becoming a worry in society.
1: It is, really. Body tweak. Had a tweak, stuffing my lips. Fat put in from my bum to my hips. Eyes got a lift, tucked on my chin. Now I have a permanent grin. Tight my bingo, wings right up. Now I find it hard to drink from a cup. Teeth are white, in the dark they shine. Is my body really mine? A few years on, things going again. Is it really worth the pain?
0: And it's so true. I know so many people now, and you need to look when you go out on the road, the amount of, or what they call this class, as turkey teeth. Why would you want to do? Why would you just accept
1: that's
0: who
1: right.
0: you
1: just,
0: are?
1: Yeah, I mean, and that was the thing, you know, you did have, there was to a certain extent where claws were concerned, trends that went through, but it's just got out of hand with this body tweaking. You know, having stuff put in the lips and their eyes, having their eyebrows done and all this caper. And it has got out of hand. And another thing that we've gone on to now is how you look. And like you just said, Mark, we should all be happy with how we look and we should all be happy with what we've got. And I've always been in the frame of mind, you just grow old gracefully. And that's the thing. And if you look after yourself a little bit in life and you don't abuse everything like people nowadays, one of the big things is the abuse of drugs and drink and stuff like that. And I think you can really get through life and be pretty reasonably well and pretty reasonably fit. But having to worry about how you look, trendy. Everyone now seems to have a compulsion. The worry brought on will cause a convulsion. To give something up or attempt to stay trim, you know it won't last because it ain't in the tin. At first you go at it with gusto and vigour, but in a few weeks the will starts to jigger. You buy all the supplements, helpful advice, these things meant to help you, it's a hell of a price. Your pocket more empty, results getting slower. This compulsion of mine will never a goer. And that's all about, you know, people do get these compulsions, and now we're seeing with this branding of drugs for losing weight and stuff like that. And truly, we just don't know what we're doing to ourselves for later life.
0: Exactly. And there are standards, advertising standards, which all advertisers have to comply by, and promises and stuff like that, you know, and age restrictions. The problem you've got is when you've got platforms like, you know, your social media platform, TikTok and things like that, people are influenced even more.
1: That's right.
0: When the phone is in the hand and it's popping up on a TikTok channel, for example, you think, I've got to be like them.
1: That's right. And it's a form of brainwashing. You know, I mean, I don't use social media. I don't use the internet. If I want to look at something, and usually every Sheffield flood, I want to have a look at something on the internet. And I go to the library for about 10 minutes, have a look what I want to have a look at, to do a bit of research or whatever I want to do. And then the job's done. How people can sit on it for hours and hours all day, every day, it's beyond me.
0: It's addictable, and that's the problem. Today we're talking to Paul. He's our traditional poet here at Tameside Radio. More in a second.
2: 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No wonder they sound miffed. So let's lend them a paw. Let's take our rubbish with us and bin it properly. National Highways. And what's that? They said thanks very much.
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0: Welcome back. This is Tameside Radio's The Hour. Paul joins us this week. We're talking in the world of poetry about a whole range of topics. One of them is Tips for Young Folk, the next one. And this is all about the way life has changed for young people, because communication seems to be a little bit more challenging now for some.
1: Well, that's right. I mean, and the thing is, Matt, there's no one-to-one conversation anymore. You know, you have a problem with something and you get on the phone and it's AI and you're speaking to a robot and nothing gets sorted out. Nothing ever gets, there's no conclusion comes to anything. And then you have to go back on the phone and try to speak to them again. And in the end, it gets to the stage where people absolutely lose their head. And they just can't be bothered with it. And things aren't resolved. That's the problem. Things aren't getting resolved. And what we've heard, I mean, this last couple of weeks, is we've heard hospitals and technology places and these big data centres. Now, because of the intense heat, they're going down and they're failing. And this will happen in the future. I mean, I saw something on the news on the television the other day, and it showed a hospital, and they were blasting water at the air conditioning centre. Now, a little bit of common sense would say, if that air conditioning centre is getting that hot, get some solar panels on.
0: Good point.
1: You know, all these little things, it had shared the centre.
0: It is a changing world we're in, Paul.
1: Unbelievable.
0: When you've got the heat, the weather issues like we're hearing now, there's going to be more and more of these heat waves. You know, this is life-changing stuff for all of us. You know, we're all flagged out, aren't we, you know, with the heat. But you've got to remember, like hospitals, the life-saving environments.
1: Of course they are.
0: Get it right.
1: Yeah, and really and truly, if you sit down and think about what is actually going on, it don't take a lot to find a way around things.
0: Exactly.
1: And I've always been an advocate of that. You can find a way around stuff.
0: But that goes back to what we were saying before about communication. And,
1: that's right.
0: You know, people have lost the art of communication now. We should be getting back to how it used to be.
1: Yeah, even in education, you know, nobody's speaking to each other. They're teaching online. I know now they're trying to stop youngsters having phones in schools, which is a good thing. It stops the distraction. And maybe then, probably education will advance a little bit. But until this one-to-one talking face-to-face comes back, I'm afraid we're going downhill. Tips for young folk. My education helped me to grow. Give me a few tips on things I should know. Don't be silly with money, drowning in debt. Bank cards and credit work for you, don't forget. Don't get in too deep and overstretch the purse. Interest on payments will make your life worse. Save a few quid for your pay every week. Build up a nest egg for times when it's bleak. Have respect for yourself and treating folk right. Cruel social media, don't respond, kill the fight. Think about health, drugs they can kill. Dealers not bothered when pushing the pill. Gender, don't worry and go with the flow. As your body gets older, inside you will know. Don't be embarrassed, speak out and be heard. Share problems with others when something's occurred. There are times when you think that your elders don't know, but they've served their time in life long ago. Never scoff, always listen. Information in life, experiences, knowledge can save you some strife. If you really want it, anything in your sight. Not everything's easy, life's sometimes a fight. Emotions and feelings will change every day. Be strong and determined, nothing gets in the way.
0: Wow, powerful. Let me give you an example of something that I experienced a couple of weeks ago. We had some students with us at Tameside Radio, and these are first-year media students, and very nervous students, lacking a bit of confidence. And one of the things we do here at the station is we go out and interview people. And I says, we're going to interview the mayor. The faces dropped. It was like, wow, I'm nervous, what do we do? And it's like throwing somebody at the deep end. We practiced, we trained, and you know what? They nailed it.
1: Yeah, they will do.
0: Absolutely, because they put all the concentration and effort into communicating. They had to go and find out the reason why the mayor was there at this event we covered, and they had to compose the questions, and they nailed it. That's an example.
1: That's brilliant, because that shows that it works. You know, those kids, they could have watched something on social media for hours and hours, but it's that confidence that they need, the face-to-face confidence that they need, and they get that instilled in them off other people off your elders.
0: Yeah.
1: You learned from your elders as you went on in life. And you took note on what your elders taught you. And that is, you know, you've hit the nail on the head there. There needs to be this face-to-face interaction. And, you know, years ago, like, you used to hear some stuff from older folk, like, and they used to give you, like, tips on stuff. And this is just a bit of a jokey one. Piles apart. I'm in some pain. They just popped out. One day, sat on the loo. There it was, toilet paper in hand, blood, what should I do? Clean things up and do not panic. It won't be much, I'm sure. Sponge up water and cold to boot, less pain I find a cure. Feeling better, sat in a chair, oops, a stabbing pain. I thought I'd work the problem out, confidence began to wane. Hard to see, trolleys down, come to the mirror on the wardrobe door. My view was blocked, I couldn't see, hand mirror put onto the floor. There it was, could not believe, last time it was seen in a zoo. Behind looked like a monkey's bum, the last time I got at loo. So when you're young, don't sit on cold walls, this could be the answer by miles. Because in later life, the knowledge you gain could help you from getting bad piles. And that was an old tale, you know, you used to get old folk walking past you when you were a kid and you were sat on a wall, like, you know, the old stone walls, like, yeah. And you say, hey, you'll do yourself harm in years to come, like sitting on cold stone like that, you know.
0: It's so true, and that's isn't it? Yeah. It's so true. Really enjoying today. There's quite a lot of interesting topics. So we're going to move on now to properties ups and downs. The first one you've got is My Big Dream.
1: Yeah, My Big Dream. Well, you know, years ago, probably in the early 80s more than anything, when people started going abroad, and there was a big push on television and we're always advertising the old timeshare and the properties and stuff like that. And you used to hear of people like going across and having a look at properties, or they've come back off holiday and been brainwashed for the fortnight they were there, been sitting around a timeshare and stuff. And I took the information that I heard over the past in writing this, My Big Dream. My aim in life for when I retire, a place in the sun, my only desire. I saved and saved through my working life for something of comfort for me and the wife. They said it is easy, the kids are all gone, the brochures and adverts on TV are on. Tell you it's simple, we can help all we can, take a trip over and look at the plan. Off to the site, construction is rife, phase 1, 2 and 3 are lived in and nice. Look at the pool, gym, golf course there, apartments or houses, we don't really care. My wife sees a house that suits her to bits, a 4-bedroom plot, sea view like the Ritz. She talks to the family when they come to stay. All of her friends will never be away. We jump on the bus and look at plot 4. The salesman is good. This will be the front door. Round to the back, the pool will be there. Picture yourself with a drink in a chair. Sign on the line and pay a deposit. The property's yours if you really want it. A few little questions I hasten to ask. Has the planning gone through and everything passed? No worries on that, the agent did say. Save the small details for some other day. Just pay the price and secure up the plot. Solicitor's fees, it won't cost a lot. Back to the hotel to speak to the wife. She thought it were lovely. I thought it were nice. But beam belts and braces, me thinking head on. No planning permission, was this the one? So back to England, a near miss I fear. Foreign home problems on the news we do here. Rain on the window, sat in my chair. Just have a holiday a few times a year.
0: Do you know what? It's so true. You've got to be very, very careful when you go abroad, haven't you?
1: Unbelievable.
0: You know, you hear of some, you know, some right cases, yeah, where people can lose thousands.
1: I mean, I've not been I can count on one hand the number of times I've been abroad on holiday, and we did cop for that one year when we went over to Portugal, and every time you went out of the hotel, they were there. Oh, come and have a look at the apartments down here. Come and have a look at these houses here. And it went on for over a fortnight, you know, and you were just sick of it.
0: You know, high pressure sales.
1: Yeah, all the time. And some people that was in the hotel did actually go to one of these meetings, and they kept them there like for 4 hours. you know, and hoping that they'd sign up. But they offered you like a free buffet all day and free drinks and all that.
0: Don't be fooled. Just,
1: exactly. Don't be fooled.
0: Don't be fooled. And with Paul today, more in a second here on Tameside Radio.
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0: 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Welcome back to The Hour. I'm with Paul, our resident poet here, exclusively to the station. We're talking about quite a few interesting things today. Next up is one I want to bring up about neighbours, because this weekend, one of our neighbours across the way had apparently, and I found out about it by Facebook, they had about 10 different cars all spilled, parked all over the road. And they're thinking, how on earth can people, you know, fit in all this small house? It was a baby shower party. And the reason I found out about it is because they went to vent on Facebook because some of the cars had been keyed on the pavement because people were parking and abandoning cars everywhere. Nightmare.
1: It's absolutely crazy, Mark. You know how people behave nowadays. You don't mind people having an event once in a while. But the thing is, if you're having an event like that, you have to have some organisation.
0: Correct.
1: And you have to look at the vicinity that you're in.
0: Correct.
1: You have to look at parking space. You have to look at how it'll pull the folk out. And not a lot of people want to be bothered with that anymore.
0: Yeah.
1: As long as it don't put them out, they're not minded. You know, and this is what we've come to. I mean, if you had a big event like that, or you was having a big party at your house, you'd ask people to come down in taxis or whatever, so that you're not causing a lot of hassle for anybody else. But you do, you get people parking across your front door, and you can't get in and out of your house yourself. And this becomes a problem, but it's all just down to having a little respect for your neighbours and
0: stuff.
1: We've
0: lost that.
1: Of course, we've lost it all. I mean, and one of the big problems now, and I suppose it doesn't matter where you go, is people smoking dope. You know, out in the back gardens and that, fair enough, yeah. You know, it's their property, they do what they want. But it's terrible, and especially like when we've had the weather like it is. If you get people smoking dope, what chance have you got getting your windows open for a bit of fresh air coming in? And people don't see that. You know, if people want to have music on loud, it's
0: at least put Tameside Radio on.
1: Yeah, at least, yeah. But the thing is, if you want to have it on loud, once in a while, you don't mind. But all the other time, there's no need to have it absolutely banging on people's walls next door. Enemy on two fronts. Blissful and happy, sat down to tea. Then banging and crashing, what could it be? Right, they were banging, windows and door. External, internal, then thuds on the floor. War doors are banging, came from a car. The left side are back, it's getting bizarre. Walls start vibrating as they pump up the bass. Respect for others, they're a disgrace. Don't ask to join in with my neighbour's racket. I try to keep quiet, they expect me to hack it. Time to speak out will cause me some fuss. Give in for too long, they'll think I'm a wuss. Should not have to do this, I'm sure they can tell. If I let it happen, my life will be hell. You know, and that's how people must get, and people do sit through a lot of stuff and put up with hell of a lot of stuff now. And really and truly, there's no need to for half the problems that are caused. neighbourhood problems.
0: I think this is the problem. Yeah, absolutely. And, you know, I've lived in properties before where clearly they have no respect for neighbouring properties. You know, music, shouting and parties at 2 o'clock in the morning when you're trying to sleep and go to work the next day. And you feel as if, like, how am I going to approach this?
1: That's it. And in the end, there's one or two ways. You either have a word with them and hope that they do have a little bit of respect and they take notice of it and they do tone it back a bit, or then you have to take it up to the next level, getting council involved and then council environments. Then it gets awkward. And then there is a little bit of tension, but, you know, it doesn't take much. You know, if somebody come and... You know, I've always said to my neighbours, if I'm loud, come and tell me. Come and tell me, because I'll do something about it. I'll make sure that it's not loud and you can't hear it.
0: And it's having those conversations with neighbours, isn't it?
1: That's right. And a lot of neighbours now, you hardly see them.
0: Yeah.
1: They're in and out of their homes at all different hours. And the thing is, a lot of them aren't neighbourly like they used to be. No. I mean, at one time, you know, going back 40, 50 years, you knew everybody on the street. You knew the names, and a lot of them, you called them uncle this, and whether they were uncle and auntie or not, you know, everybody got on and they did help each other out. But at the end of the day, we're back to the same thing. They had a bit of respect for each other.
0: And that's what we've lost. That's what we need to get back.
1: Most definitely.
0: Right, Tameside Radio, we're with Paul today. Our final poem this week, Do Us a Job.
1: Yeah, well, this is, you know, this is a nightmare for a lot of folk. It's getting a tradesperson.
0: Oh, don't talk to me about this. We'll talk about my view after this.
1: Trying to find a tradesperson to do a little job. One that's up front will do and won't be on the rob. Been on the trusted websites, read lots of good reviews, yet texting, phoning, FaceTime emails all leapt up bad news. Promise a time for an estimate. I wait in all day. Some turn up, some don't come. Told small jobs they don't pay. Even when you get a quote, the jobs are very pricey. From 200 quid to 1,000 plus, it makes you very, very wary. Ask about my friends and neighbours, who's done jobs for you? Trying to find a tradesperson to do a little job. One that is up front will do and won't be on the rob. Been on trusted websites, read lots of good reviews, yet texting, phoning, FaceTime emails all end up bad news. Promise a time for an estimate, I wait in all day. Some turn up, some don't come, told small jobs they don't pay. Even when you get a quote, the job and prices vary. From 200 quid to 1,000 plus, it makes you very wary. Ask around my friends and neighbours, who's done jobs for them? Were they happy with the work? Would they have them again? When you commit and say OK, the worry's always there. Some turn up for half a day, then leave. It's quite unfair. Relief on day three. Job is done. No wonder cost was high. Pondering job, dinners and breaks. Workers very shy. Some jobs you can't just do yourself. An expert to be had. Getting tradesfolk nowadays drives us raving mad.
0: Paul, I can relate to every part of that poem. It really does resonate a lot with me, because I've been going through a nightmare at the moment with trying to find a tradesman to do some brickwork. It's not a big job. It's a small job. I'm prepared to pay the right price. But the problem we're at now, we've got apps, which people, you know, are recommending to use apps. You go onto them apps, you never speak to them face to face. They're quoting you without actually seeing the job coming down.
1: Exactly.
0: And there's no art of communication anymore. You know, people don't ring it, it's all done on apps. It's wrong.
1: It is, it's terrible. It's a bad situation that we've got into. And then the other side of the problem is we've got these not so very nice people coming round telling people they need work on the roofs, and then they're up on the roof before folk know where they are. These scammers, mm-hmm. It's a disgrace. And you can tell, but trying to get a tradesperson now, and again, you go on these trusted websites and have a look in some of these websites, and some of them, I think it's just a place where tradesmen can put the name, and hopefully you get somebody that's decent.
0: Yeah. It's very, very difficult to try and trust people nowadays. It really is. And I've had, and we've been let down by at least 12, 13 tradespeople where they're going to say they're going to turn up to quote, they don't turn up, you don't hear anything from them, they don't text you. It's shocking, it really is.
1: And the thing is, when you think about it, bottom line is, if people are looking for business and there's work to be done there, go and do a decent job and then you'll get people wanting you. I mean, I remember donkeys years ago now, if you got yourself a good roofer, you'd stick to them.
0: Absolutely.
1: And each time they come and done a job and it was right, you'd stick to them, you'd use them again and you'd pass the name round and you probably kept them in work for donkey's years.
0: What should happen is the words and phrase, no job too small, needs to be eradicated from society.
1: Yeah, that's right. Because some people, just some of these tradespeople now, they just won't even look at it.
0: Crazy
1: because stuff. Because they look at the job and they think, oh, well, what do we really need there? And what can I get round we're not having to buy? And then we'll work out the bill to suit ourselves.
0: We do have some trusted tradespeople in the Tameside Reporter. It's out every Thursday. Let's get that in there.
1: Yeah, well, this is it, Mark. There are a lot of good companies and a lot of good businesses knocking about, but, you know, there are a lot of people that will abuse their positions. And you know, we should put a stop to it, really, but it's difficult to do. Probably still the same thing, word of mouth. If your neighbours have used them, it's still the best way to go to try and find a decent tradesperson.
0: On that point, Paul, thank you very much.
1: You take care.
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11: The family of journalist Lyra McKee insists they'll fight on after three men were cleared of her murder. The 29-year-old was shot dead in Londonderry in 2019. Peter Kavanagh, Jordan Devine and Paul McIntyre have been acquitted after facing a joint enterprise murder charge. Her sister, Nicola Corner, says they'll never give up.
12: Our strength comes from the strength of heart which our mother had and shared with us all. That strength comes from our love for Lyra and our desire to ensure that she gets justice and that no stone is left unturned to ensure that that happens.
11: Vikram Digwal, the man jailed for killing student Henry Novak, is to appeal against his conviction. The 23-year-old is serving a life sentence with a minimum term of 21 years. That sentence has already been referred to the Court of Appeal for being unduly lenient. Government officials are in talks with Pakistan about the possibility of deporting the ringleader of the Rochdale grooming gang. Sabir Ahmed was released from prison this week after serving 14 years for multiple counts of rape and sexual offences against young girls. Two men who took part in a targeted knife attack on a journalist on behalf of the Iranian state have been jailed. Iran international journalist Pouria Zarati was stabbed three times outside his home in Wimbledon by Romanian nationals Nandito Badea and George Stana. Mrs. Justice Chima Grubb says it was a horrific crime.
13: I am sure you knew or ought to have known the stabbing was being carried out on behalf of a foreign power. This was a grave, cowardly attack involving the repeated use of a knife against an unsuspecting victim in a public street.
11: And England's World Cup game against Mexico could be moved because of the threat of thunderstorms in Mexico City. Kickoff is currently 1 a.m. on Monday, but FIFA are considering bringing it forward 6 hours to 7 p.m. on Sunday. That's the latest from Radio News Hub. I'm David Hall.
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11: Warm spells of sunshine will develop across much of England throughout the morning. It's cloudy in the north and west with some patchy rain, a high of 27 degrees Celsius.
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Hi there. Welcome to the Rock Zone. It's Alan Ovington here on 13.6 Tameside Radio, bringing you 2 hours of the best rock music, past and present. And we kick things off tonight with a song from a lady who's going to be playing at the Manchester Academy on Saturday, Joan Jett and the Blackhearts. I Hate Myself for Loving You. She's going to be playing at the Manchester Academy with support from the Meffs, a noisy punk rock duo from Essex. That song, I Hate Myself for Loving You, comes from Joan Jett's 1988 album Up Your Alley. It was the first single taken from that album. So tonight, my featured album comes from Masquerade. It's called Atomic Spies. I'll play two songs from that, one in the first hour of the show, another in the second. I've also got new music coming up from Robert John and the Wreck, Striper, Harsh, Blacklist Union with a collaborative cover. Also a song from Robin Beck's new album, a German artist called Lady Volcano, a live track from Lynch Mobs, yeah, song from their new live album, and a cover of a Thin Lizzy song by the 69 Eyes, taken from their new EP. But my first piece of new music tonight is the brand new single from a 17-year-old singer-songwriter from Chesterfield. He's called Preston Bird, and this is a song called Lives for the Music.

taken from their debut album, Voices Unheard, which came out at the end of May. That Jailer and Hate to See It End. A song about that moment you feel something slipping through your hands, when you know it matters, but you can't stop it. It's raw, it's honest, and it's about not following the crowd when everything in it says to go your own way. And at a time when so much modern music feels manufactured and disposable, the album Voices Unheard stands as a defiant statement. This is an album built to inspire arenas, unite generations, and reignite belief in rock music again. The band says that the album is everything that they are. It's about feeling lost sometimes, wanting freedom, wanting connection, and trying to find your place in the world. Jailer say that they grow up loving music that made people feel something real, and that's what they wanted this album to do. Voices Unheard by Jailer came out on the 29th of May. The song I played you there was Hate to See It End. And before that, Chesterfield singer-songwriter called Preston Bird, who has made a huge breakthrough recently supporting the Ratons at their sold-out gig at Wembley Arena. And when he was asked about the gig, he said he couldn't put how it felt into words. Lives for the Music is the brand new single from Preston Bird. Now, Def Leppard are going to be playing the Co-op Live Arena next Monday the 6th of July. Also going to be support from Extreme there, one of the most successful rock acts from the 1980s and early 1990s. So a great excuse to go back into the archives and play you this from Def Leppard's debut album, On Through the Night, which came out in 1980. This is Rocks Off.

Def Leppard, Rocks Off, being played here on Tameside Radio's Rock Zone. It comes from their album On Through the Night, and I play that for anyone getting along to see Def Leppard and Extreme at the Co-op Live Arena in Manchester next Monday, Monday the 6th of July. It's Alan Ovington here with a mixture of blues rock, hard rock and heavy metal. Welcome to the Rock Zone. Coming up in a few minutes' time, my first selection from my featured album this week. It comes from the Finnish melodic metal veterans Masquerade. The album Atomic Spies came out on the 29th of May. I'll play you a song from that in a moment, a song called The Devil to Pay. But before that, brand new single from Striper, I'm All Right, I'm Okay, plays next. Stay tuned to Tameside Radio.

They're by Kimmo Permicchi. That's Masquerade and The Devil to Pay. It comes from my featured album Atomic Spies, Masquerade's sixth studio album, an album that skillfully blends elements of heavy metal, rock, AOR and power metal, delivering a diverse and above all truly welcome musical experience. The lyrics on the album take listeners from nuclear armament to personal inertia, from vigour to madness, dreams to oblivion, and into worlds of deep attachment and letting go, all without losing a sense of humour. Masquerade, Atomic Spies, is my featured album this week. Another track from that album coming up in the second hour of the show. And if you want to read a bit more, you can find my review of that album in this week's Tameside Reporter on Glossop Chronicle. It's also available on my website as well, therockzone.net. therockzone.net. And before the Finnish melodic metal veterans, I played you Striper with their powerful new single, I'm Alright, I'm Okay. That song reaffirms why Striper remain one of the most influential and enduring bands in Christian metal. Decades into their career, the band continues to balance their unmistakable message with a sound that's every bit as commanding, melodic and relevant as ever. Their vocalist Michael Sweet says that that song is one for the old-school metalheads. He says it's a little bit 1985 mixed with a little bit 1991 and a sprinkle of 2026 on top. He says it's got all the qualities that you've come to expect from Striper, yet it blends in perfectly with the times we live in. It's a battle cry to stand strong and persevere no matter what, while believing you will be all right, you'll be okay. Striper, I'm All Right. It's their new single. And the next song I'm going to play you comes from an album called The Very Best of Thin Lizzy, a compilation which came out in 1991, quite a few years after Phil Lynott's death. And the album featured this previously unreleased track. It's a track called Dedication, which was put together using an old 8-track demo recording of the song, originally recorded around 1981 to provide the bass and vocal lines, with some new guitar and drum parts added by Scott Gorham and Brian Downey. It's Thin Lizzy, Dedication.

Dedication, written by Lawrence Archer and Phil Lynott. As I said, it was first released on a compilation album called Dedication, The Very Best of Thin Lizzy, which came out in 1991. And I've got a Thin Lizzy cover coming up in the second hour of the show, taken from the brand new EP from the 69 Eyes. So listen out for that one. Blues rock, hard rock and heavy metal, that's what we concentrate on here on the Rock Zone. We do it every Wednesday night from 7, and it's repeated Friday night at 9. 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Two more new tracks to play this hour. I've got the new Blacklist Union single, Jackson, to play in a few minutes' time. Right after a track from the brand new live album from Lynch Mob, The Final Ride Live is the name of their new album, came out at the end of May. River of Love plays next. Keep it locked to 103.6.

That's the new Blacklist Union single. It's Jackson, a bold reimagining of the Johnny Cash and June Carter classic, featuring Lorraine Lewis from Femme Fatale, formerly of Vixen, alongside Blacklist Union frontman Tony West. The release of that single also supports the upcoming Blacklist Union and Femme Fatale UK and Europe tour, where they're going to be appearing as special guests for Faster Pussycat. Blacklist Union and Jackson there, their latest single. And before that, I played you the legendary hard rock titans Lynch Mob, who have just released a new live album, The Final Ride. It follows the release of their ninth and final full-length studio album, Dancing with the Devil. This new live album, from which I played you the song River of Love, the album delivers a fully immersive live experience, meticulously recorded, mixed and mastered, ensuring some outstanding sonic clarity, whilst also preserving the raw, intense and immediacy of a true Lynch Mob performance. And the set list on the album is a powerful career-spanning journey, combining some cornerstone Lynch Mob classics with three iconic Dokken-era songs that remain inseparable from George Lynch's legacy. The Final Ride Live from Lynch Mob. It came out on the 29th of May. The song I played today was River of Love. Here on the Rock Zone, we play a selection of old and new hard rock and heavy metal tracks with a handful of blues rock and melodic rock thrown in as well. If you'd like to read a bit more about some of the new releases which I play on the show, then you'll be interested to read my album review in the Tameside Report and Glossop Chronicle. There's also a longer list of album reviews which you can find on my website as well at therockzone.net, therockzone.net. So at this point in the hour, we turn our attention to the A to Z of rock. Yes, we're back this week looking at classic rock songs and album tracks beginning with the letter R. And the first comes from a man who's going to be playing at the Manchester Apollo next Tuesday the 7th of July. Sammy Hagar. Here he is with a cover of Bob Seger's Ramblin' Gamblin' Man.

It's Alan Hovington with the Rock Zone on Tameside Radio, taking a look at the A to Z of rock. This week, classic rock and album tracks beginning with the letter R. From 1986, I've just played you Bon Jovi, Raise Your Hands, and before that, Sammy Hagar with Rambling Gambling Man. And you can see Sammy Hagar at the Apollo next Tuesday. In fact, I'm going to be kicking off the A to Z of rock in the next hour with another Van Halen track featuring Sammy Hagar. And up to the news we go with another song beginning with the letter R, a song about a car. This is Rush and the Red Barchette.

written by Bill Ward, Geezer Butler, Ozzy Osbourne and Tony Iommi. Black Sabbath there and Snowblind. It comes from their album Black Sabbath Volume 4, which came out in 1972. In fact, that album was originally to be titled after that song, Snowblind. And if you like the music of Black Sabbath, then I can tell you that there's a tribute band called Sabbath Bloody Sabbath who are going to be playing the Lion's Den. That's on Deansgate in Manchester a week on Saturday. Saturday the 11th of July, the Lion's Den. So, in about 20 minutes' time, I'll play you another song from my featured album this week, Atomic Spies from Masquerade. That's coming up after the new single from Robert John and the Wreck, a track from the new album from Harsh, and this from a German artist, performer and creator who's known for combining powerful feminine energy with rock movement and artistic expression. This is Lady Volcano and her new single, Biker to the Bone.

taken from Robert John and the Wreck's new album, Wreckage Volume 3, which came out on the 28th of May. That is a song called Arroyo. It was built from a free-form rehearsal jam that quickly took on a life of its own. It began with a single phrase that sparks the song's driving chorus. And lyrically, it was inspired by what their guitarist Henry James describes as an image in Robert John's head of a lone traveller, but on a dry creek bed in which everyone and everything was out to get him. Drawn from the atmosphere of spaghetti westerns and an old Clint Eastwood film, Arroyo follows a shadowy figure moving through a brief moment full of darkness, danger and deception on a dry creek bed in the old Wild West. It's the brand new single from Robert John and the Wreck. And before that, I played you the German artist Lady Volcano, Biker to the Bone, a bass-driven rock track full of raw energy, attitude and freedom. It evokes the feeling of riding an old Harley knucklehead down an endless highway. It's a tribute to true biker spirit, rebellious, uncompromising and born for the road. Lady Volcano there, Biker to the Bone. If it's the first time you've heard the show, welcome along. If it's the first time you've tuned into Tameside Radio, great to have you with us. I'm Alan Ovington, here with The Rock Zone every Wednesday night from 7 and Friday night from 9, bringing you 2 hours of the best rock music, past and present. 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And if you mention the show on social media, please use the hashtag TheRockZone. So I've got another song from an album called Atomic Spies, my featured album this week, from Masquerade, a Finnish melodic metal band. A track from that called Everfrost to play in a few minutes' time, right after a song from the forthcoming album from Harsh. The album Feels comes out on the 3rd of July. A song called Forever Yesterday plays next. Stay tuned to Tameside Radio.

That band Harsh are the new rising stars in the French hard rock scene. Their songs and live shows strike with theatricality, paired with a rare sensitivity that forges a strong bond with the audience. They say that that song, Forever Yesterday, from their forthcoming album, Fields, is about a love story that collapses under the weight of past scars. Torn between nostalgia and the desire for redemption, the song blends a bluesy banjo riff with an unexpected ballad atmosphere. It's a bittersweet journey about regret, hope, and the desire to be granted a new start. Forever Yesterday by Harsh. The album Fields comes out on Friday. And now I'm going to play you my second selection from my featured album this week. It comes from the Finnish melodic metal veterans Masquerade. Their new album, Atomic Spies, came out on the 29th of May. You can read my review of this album in the Tameside Reporter and Glossop Chronicle this week. And it's my featured album here on the radio show today. Masquerade and Everfrost is the name of this song.

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This is the time and the channel for the best mix of quality rock music. You found The Rock Zone.

That's the second track from Rush on this evening's show. I closed the first hour with Red Barchetta from their 1981 album Moving Pictures. Great album, that. Another great album, Hold Your Fire, features that song, Time Stands Still. It was another of their albums produced by Peter Collins. And again, it gave a bit more emphasis and prominence to Geddy Lee's multi-layered synthesizer work. Rush there, Time Stands Still. And before that, from my featured album this week, Atomic Spies from Masquerade, I played you Everfrost. Masquerade got together in 1998, and in its early days, the band operated under the name Unchained. In 2000, they changed the name to Masquerade, reflecting the roles and the masks people wear in different situations and what may lie beneath them. They've been working on this new material for their sixth album, continuing a determined journey towards a firmly established position in the melodic heavy rock and metal scene. They combine soaring melodies, infectious hooks, and some thematically rich lyrics. Atomic Spies, my featured album this week from Masquerade, the song I played there was Everfrost. Don't forget, if you follow the show on Twitter, on X as it is now, I'll keep you out to date with the latest tour news, also album reviews as well. You can follow me at Tameside Rock. A couple more new tracks to play on this evening's show. Another song from Robin Beck's new album, Living Proof, to play in a few minutes' time. Right after a cover from the 69 Eyes. The 69 Eyes are a Finnish rock band. They have a new EP out called I Survive. They have one foot in glam, another in goth. And the track I'm going to play for you next is a cover of a great Thin Lizzy song. The 69 Eyes and Cold Sweat plays next. Keep it locked to 103.6.

That's a new song from the acclaimed rock vocalist Robin Beck, who's probably best known for her 1988 number one, First Time. Well, she's just released her 11th studio album. It's called Living Proof, and I played you that song from it, What a Night. It's a great album, blending some soaring melodies, modern production, and that classic AOR sensibility, capturing Robin at her most expressive and commanding. Great songs on the album like Love and Money and Trouble or Nothing showcase a perfect balance between some polished hooks and emotional intensity, whilst tracks like that song, What a Night, and Karma bring a vibrant radio-friendly edge without losing the depth or substance. Robin Beck and What a Night from her new album Living Proof. And before that, I played you the Finnish rock band The 69 Eyes, and a song from their new EP, I Survive. It was a cover of Thin Lizzy's Cold Sweat. Yes, once you've survived the 80s rock scene, you become unstoppable, and the 69 Eyes are living proof of that. They were formed in Helsinki in 1989, and they're still going strong. They've actually got the same lineup 4 decades later. 69 Eyes there and their cover of Cold Sweat. It's Alan Ovington here with the Rock Zone, a mixture of blues rock, hard rock and heavy metal. And at this point in the hour, this point in the show, we turn our attention to the A to Z of rock. This week we're looking at classic rock and album tracks, beginning with the letter R. Now, I began the A to Z of rock in the first hour of the show with a song from Sammy Hagar. He's playing the Apollo in Manchester next Tuesday, 7th of July. I said I would kick off the A to Z in this hour with another song featuring him. Of course, he was Van Halen's vocalist from 1985 through to 1996. Here's a song written by Sammy Hagar, along with Alex Van Halen, Eddie Van Halen, and Michael Anthony. Van Halen's album For Unlawful Carnal Knowledge came out in 1991, and it featured this song, Right Now.

It's Alan Ovington with The Rock Zone here on Tameside Radio, taking a look at the A to Z of rock. This week, classic rock and album tracks beginning with the letter R. I've just played you Van Halen and Right Now, and I've got two more songs beginning with the letter R to close the show. Samson, Riding with the Angels, will play us out. After this from Saxon, Requiem, We Will Remember. Till next time, look after yourselves. Take care.

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2: I bring her coffee in the morning. 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
1: England's World Cup game against Mexico could be moved because of the threat of thunderstorms. FIFA is considering bringing forward the game at the Azteca Stadium in Mexico City. Kickoff is currently at 1 a.m. on Monday UK time, but could be brought forward 6 hours to 7 p.m. on Sunday. The family of journalist Lyra McKee insists they'll fight on after three men were cleared of her murder. The 29-year-old was shot dead in Londonderry in 2019. Peter Kavanagh, Jordan Devine and Paul McIntyre have been acquitted after facing a joint enterprise murder charge. Her sister, Nicola Corner, says they'll never give up.
2: Our strength comes from the strength of heart which our mother had. That strength comes from our love for Lyra and our desire to ensure that she gets justice.
1: Vikram Digwal, the man jailed for killing student Henry Novak, is to appeal against his conviction. The 23-year-old is currently serving a life sentence with a minimum term of 21 years. That sentence has already been referred to the Court of Appeal for being unduly lenient. Government officials are in talks with Pakistan about the possibility of deporting the ringleader of the Rochdale grooming gang. Sabir Ahmed was released from prison this week after serving 14 years for multiple counts of rape and sexual offences against young girls. Two men who took part in a targeted knife attack on a journalist on behalf of the Iranian state have been jailed. Iran international journalist Pouria Zarati was stabbed 3 times outside his home in Wimbledon by Romanian nationals Nandito Badea and George Stana. Mrs. Justice Chima Grubb says it was a horrific crime.
3: I am sure you knew the stabbing was being carried out on behalf of a foreign power. This was a grave, cowardly attack involving the repeated use of a knife against an unsuspecting victim in a public street.
1: And all eyes are on Madison Square Gardens as Taylor Swift marries Travis Kelce. That's the latest from Radio News Hub. I'm David Hall.
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